0: On the way, ground ball, first base, side and foul. It was a big bounder up the line. Cavill took a couple of hard steps in, straddling the line. Ben grabs it about a foot foul. And we'll do it all over again. Aranda, DuPont, and Ray, the Warhawk base runners, return to their bags, trying to add to what is now a two-run ULM lead in the last of the third. Egan again, ready to work. Another pitch of decision. He bounces this one foul. The sparse ULM crowd offering their guy some encouragement. Pretty good battle here. Griffith, all he wants to do is get one he can hit in the air somewhere and get that run home from third with one out. Another 3-2. Egan winds and deals, and it's outside, and a run is in. Four walks in the inning for Egan. And he's not getting squeezed. It's Aranda who comes across. 4-1 Warhawks. DuPont to third. Ray to second. Griffith, a bases loaded walk. His third RBI of the year. Zach White is announced. And Skyler Meade comes out of the Troy dugout. Boy, did not expect this. Egan really struggling with control. I mean, really struggling with it. Meade makes his way to the mound to talk with Egan. Egan went three innings at home against Old Dominion way back in mid-March. That's his shortest outing of the year until now. Skyler Meade makes the Baumhauer's Victory Grill change on the hill. The King of Wings since 1981. Baumhauer's Victory Grill in Troy. A short night for Tommy Egan. One out, bases loaded, two runs in the bottom of the third. With the change on the hill, we'll take a break. It's ULM 4 and Troy 1 on the Troy Sports Media Network from Playfly Sports.
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0: Barry McKnight at Lou Cinnamon Field in Monroe, Louisiana. Chase Robinson produces the broadcast back in the studios. It's game two of this series. And ULM here in the bottom of the third inning with one out has a 4-1 lead over Troy. Shortest outing of the season for Tommy Egan. Two and a third innings. Five hits and four walks. Four earned runs. Bases loaded with just one out. Two runs in. He threw 60 pitches, 31 strikes, 29 balls. And Troy goes and gets him in favor of right-handed junior Cooper Ellingworth. 5'11", 200 from Orlando. Ellingworth has pitched a lot lately. 1-3, 5.01 earned run average. This is his 25th appearance. That's tops on the club. Four saves. Ellingworth has thrown 41 in the third innings, 44 hits, 23 earned runs, 16 walks, 43 strikeouts. He pitched on Tuesday very well at UAB. He faces Zach White, the catcher, with one out, right-handed batter, and he'll take a changeup strike. Well done. Ellingworth threw in the series finale against South Alabama last Sunday. Misses with a fastball away here, two to the right-hander. One ball, one strike. Only one out in the inning. Ellingworth went two innings of middle relief against the Jags. Two hits, two strikeouts. A ball, a strike. Tried the corner and missed. He falls behind, 2-1. Zach White, right-handed batting catcher, batting ninth. He's from Monroe. He's a sophomore, 6 feet tall, 210 pounds. Batting 233, two homers, 17 RBIs. Two in the third. Ellingworth sets. And the 2-1 pitch, swing and a high bounder to the far side of the Troy dugout, foul. White steps back in to face a 2-2 pitch from Ellingworth with DuPont, Ray, and Griffith aboard here in the third. 2-2 pitch. Here it comes. Popped him up right field. In comes Nelson. He'll call off Darnell and make the catch about 8 yards deep into short right field. Runners do not advance. Darnell went out. Darnell was calling him off. And you can almost hear Nelson and Wright from up here. No, no, no. Mine, mine, mine. I got it. And it was his. It was Nelson's play. It's a big out to get. Two gone now. But a really tough hitter to get at the plate. Davis Mosey is the eighth man to hit. Their leadoff guy has fouled out twice. He is 0 for 2. Pitch. Right there, a strike, 0-1. Mosey, the center fielder, is 1-for-6 in the two games. Batting average right now at .356. Base is full. And the 0-1. A little bit up and a little bit outside. One ball, one strike. Four walks in the inning. Haggard walked, Aranda walked, DuPont singled in a run. Dean flied out to left, Ray walked, and Griffith walked to get two runs in. Then an out. Now the hitter, Mosey, is backed off the plate with a tight fastball, 2-1. Troy wins yesterday, allowing just four runs the whole game. ULM's got four runs in two and a third innings. 2-1 pitch. That's a strike. 2-2. A little bit on the high side, but a good pitch and a big pitch. With an even bigger pitch coming up now. Mosey digs in, crowding the plate from the right side. Ellingworth into the motion. Tried the corner and didn't get it. Fastball with a little crackle to it. About an inch outside. Now all the runners will get to take off a little bit early on a 3-2-2 out pitch with the bases loaded. ULM has two runs in. They're thirsty for more. Ellingworth throws. High foul fly. That's going to get into the picnic area. And it stays at 3-2. Not many fans in the stands. Several fans bring their lawn chairs and get right up, right behind the first base coach's box. Nothing at all like Doubles Alley, but then again, nothing really is. Another 3-2 pitch. Ellingworth to Mosey. On the way. Little popper on the infield. It'll be Darnell who'll have to make a throw to first. Not in time. One run is in. The second out is not made. Two runs are home. They threw to the plate. Boroff tried to get an off-balance tag on the runner coming around Dane Ray. The ball came loose, and everybody is safe. It was a little looper. Darnell got a late break on it. First base umpire Christopher Simons is coming in and talking with Skyler Meade about something. Mosey was busting it out of the, Troy's going to challenge something. And I'm not sure what. Again, Mosey, I thought it should have been caught in the infield, but Darnell got a late break on it. He short-hopped it, made a quick throw to first, but Mosey definitely beat that play. Scoring was DuPont. That was happening. Meanwhile, Ray never checked up around third. He came home. Cavill made a quick throw. It got to Boroff just as the runner got there, and the ball was jostled away from Jabe. And Ray scores. As it stands right now, it's a two-run base hit on just a simple little blooper in the infield. In front of Darnell, nobody could make the play. Troy is challenging something. I'm not sure what. Ellingworth will give up the hit, but goodness, that was a good pitch. Mosey, a small little flare in front of the second baseman Darnell, who raced in, played it off the short hop, didn't get it to first in time. That's not what's being reviewed, because he beat that one. And 2-1 score on a play where the ball did not get past an infielder. And there's no error going to be called on that play, or shouldn't be. It's just one of those rarities. ULM, they're letting it all hang out. 6-1 Warhawks lead. Ellingworth taking some practice tosses. As it stands, one of those runs is going to score regardless. Although, again, I'm not sure what they're reviewing. Past the Troy dugout to the third base side. We'll see if we can get some clarification. This is Christopher Simons, the first base umpire.
4: Call it safe at home.
0: They were challenging whether the runner was out at home or not, and he was not. So Mosey will get credit for a two-run infield single. DuPont and Ray scores. Griffith to third. Four runs on two hits in the inning. And it's 6-1. ULM, ninth man to hit his blazer against Ellingworth. Runner goes from first, and Boroff jostles the ball, cannot make a throw. Mosey steals second base. They are really, really being hyper-aggressive. And again, I do not blame them. They got long odds to make it. Pitches ball one to Blazer from Ellingworth. First base is open. Griffith at third. Pitch. That's a strike. 1-1. In the inning, four runs on two hits. It's a two-run single for Mosey. He's at second now. 1-1 to Blazer. Ellingworth throws, and it's hit deep to right field. On the run is Nelson. Can't get it. It one hops the wall. Holding it second is Blazer. That's his second double. It scores two runs, and it is 8-1. Holy smokes. Nelson was off on contact, racing with his back to home plate into the alley in deep right center field. Made a leap for it. Couldn't get there. Griffith and Mosey score. And it is an 8-1 lead for ULM. Second double in the game for Blazer. He is 2-for-3. And they've hit around. Here's Haggard against Ellingworth. Swing and a miss. on an off-speed offering. 0-1. What an inning. 6 runs. ULM on 3 hits. Haggard walked to begin this inning. 10th man to hit. Ground ball fouled of third. And it's 0-2. We are in the bottom of the third, and Troy has a hole to climb out of. Troy has won 4 games in a row to get to 5. They're going to have to do some work. 0-2 pitch is outside. 1 ball, 2 strikes. Blazers RBI total now at 47. They have hit 3 doubles already. We're not through the third inning yet. Blazer has hit 2 of them. 1 ball, 2 strikes. Pitch to Haggard. Right there. Strike 3 called. And that finally is the inning. But a memorable one for ULM. 6 runs on just 3 hits, no errors, and 1 base runner left through 3. ULM in charge. They lead Troy 8-1 on the Troy Sports Media Network from Playfly Sports.
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0: Through 3 innings here in game 2, here is your line score. ULM 8 runs on 7 hits, no errors, 4 men left. Troy 1 run on 3 hits, no errors, and 4 men left. ULM has 7 hits. They have drawn 4 walks and a hit batsman. Trojan pitching has been punched for 8 runs in the first 3 at-bats, the first 3 innings. Nelson takes a strike from J.C. Dermody, the left-hander, who came in having struggled, especially lately, but he has given up just the 1 run. Outside to Nelson, 1 ball and 1 strike. The thing is, honestly, Troy's not out of it. Trying to remember that. 1-1. Nelson tops it, foul behind the plate. It goes to 1-2. Remember, Troy was trailing at home against Louisiana a little bit less than a month ago. 9-3 in the top of the 7th and won it. Ground ball to the first base side. Long run for Ray, but he'll get there, and he'll make the play to first to retire Nelson. 1 gone. That 6-run deficit against the Cajuns, remember that was the memorable game in which Janicki hit the walk-off grand slam at RPF. That's the largest deficit the Trojans have overcome this year. They're down 7 here. Borhoff takes a strike. Germany, we mention over and over again how he had been on the struggle bus, has not been effective really, but just a couple of times in his starts this year. The 0-1 to Borhoff is a strike, 0-2. And the book was against him was to hit the fastball. because his changeup and his breaking stuff, he doesn't command very much. Dropped down a little bit for that one and left it low to Borov, who walked in the second inning. That's the inning in which Troy scored the run. Meyer scored from third on Darnell's double play ground out. 1-2 pitch. Swing and a tap foul. Threw him a changeup. Borov stays alive. Surprising how much Tommy Egan struggled. Haven't seen that all year. 1-2 pitch. Low. 2-2. We mentioned Borov won the Triple Crown each of the last 2 years in junior college, where he was fantastic at Enterprise State. A good eye so far. 2-2. Inside corner. Strike three called. That is Dermody's third strikeout as he buried a fastball in after showing him soft stuff away. And the tall, skinny left-hander is doing the job. Two quick outs. And now Darnell. Dermody has given up three hits. He has walked two, hit a batter. But he has battled well. Strike to Darnell. Sean didn't get the RBI on the double play ground out by rule in the second inning. He is 1-for-5 in the series. Swing and a miss here. Breaking ball. 0-2. This Troy offense had been playing so well during the four-game winning streak, and even before, really for the last month and a half, they've been on point by and large. Here's the 0-2. It's a little bit low, 1-2. But right now, the honest appraisal is that Troy is being outplayed in every facet of baseball by ULM. 1-2 offering. A little bit low again. Right over the plate, but down 2-2. We are in the top of the fourth. Big lead for ULM at home. 8-1 over Troy. Two gone, nobody on for the Trojans. Left-hander J.C. Dermody sets and throws. Down and in, 3-2. Darnell, with more than a little bit of plate discipline, works from 0-2 to 3-2. Houston Markham would be next. Dermody fires. Swing and a tapper foul at the plate. Stays alive. Troy had an infield single from Piasecki to begin the game. Clean single by Nelson in the second and a two-out single by Janicki in the third. That's it against Dermody. Payoff again. Bouncer into the ULM dugout on a hop. Foul off the bat of Darnell. ULM batted around 10 men to the plate in the third. They scored six. Troy trying to get something back, an answer inning. 3-2, way outside. That's a good job by Darnell from 0-2. He takes his base. Third walk for Dermody. With a 7-run lead, obviously, ULM's coaching staff is not anxious right now. Plus, they know that this is kind of Dermody's M.O. He'll walk a few. There's always going to be traffic against the left-hander, but so far he's managed it well. Houston Markham with two outs. Pitch catches the inside corner, a strike, 0-1. Markham flied out to Blazer in left to end the second inning. 0-for-1. Lefty batting sophomore. The 0-1 pitch. That's low. Skips a couple of feet away from Zach White. He scrambles after it in between Markham's feet, but down 7 with two outs. And the ball didn't skip away too far. Darnell's not going anywhere at first. Takes his lead, though. Held on over there by Haggard. A ball to strike to Markham. Liner into left field. In comes Blazer. He's got it. Markham hit it well. Goodness gracious, what's the Sun Belt record for lineouts in a game? Boy, he's approaching it, it feels like. No runs, no hits, one left. In the middle of four, all Warhawks. ULM 8 and Troy 1 on the Troy Sports Media Network from Playfly Sports.
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0: Last of the fourth, ULM back up. An advantage of 8-1 for the homestanding Warhawks. Ellingworth gave up two hits and an earned run in two-thirds of an inning when he came in for Egan. He faces Marcus Oranda, who has singled and walked, their cleanup hitter. Right-handed batter. Breaking ball low and outside ball one. Troy has not thrown enough strikes. Egan threw 31 strikes and 21 balls in his outing, which is nothing even closely resembling anything Tommy has done in the past. Breaking ball outside here. 2-0. It's the middle of the Warhawk lineup. Aranda, DuPont, and Dean, hitters 4, 5, and 6. Ellingworth, again, without the windup, throws. That's a strike. Fastball, 2-1. He figured Aranda had the take sign, the big DH. Let it go by. Tomorrow, a 1 o'clock start time. That's the end of the regular year. Then the Sun Belt Tournament brought to you by Troy University. From Montgomery. Line drive, that'll get into left field, base hit. You got a fastball up, and Aranda has his second hit. After going hitless last night. Third straight inning that their leadoff hitter has become a base runner.
12: Now batting.
0: And overall, that is ULM's eighth hit in three-plus innings. DuPont has two hits, a double and a single, two RBIs, and a run scored. Right-handed batter. Ellingworth throws, and it's popped up short center. Venturing out is Darnell. He's underneath it at second, makes the catch. And that's one out here in the fourth.
12: Now batting for the Warhawks, shortstop, number 12.
0: Bottom of the seventh in Atlanta, Georgia State 3, Appalachian State 2. I said beforehand, Troy fans, you need to root against Appalachian State. Trojans have got their own concerns rather than worrying about somebody else. Dean takes a strike, something Scott and Meade talked about post-game yesterday and to the team beforehand. Don't be looking at your phones and what everybody else did. Be prepared and be concerned with what you do. Troy down 8-1. Georgia State leading App State 3-2, bottom of the seventh. Swing and a miss. That's a good pitch. Ellingworth pulled the string there. Dean, a right-hander, was way out in front, 0-2. At the moment, App State, a game ahead of Troy there in third. Troy's alone in fourth. The 0-2. It's a little looper into center field. Base hit. On an 0-2 pitch, Aranda advances to second. 4th hit against Ellingworth in an inning. Bottom of the 5th, Southern Miss 3, Georgia Southern 1. Coastal Carolina in a pitcher's duel leads at Louisiana 1-0 as they go to the bottom of the 5th in Lafayette. 2-1, 1-out for Dane Ray, the second baseman. Pitch misses the corner, ball 1. Bottom of the 4th in San Marcos, Texas State 5, Marshall 4. Texas State shut out Marshall yesterday 5-0. Top of the 4th, South Alabama 3, Arkansas State 1 in Mobile. Ark State run ruled them yesterday. Fastball popped up into right field. Waiting for it is Drew Nelson trotting in. He's got it. Runners hold. 2 men out. And again, we mentioned the final. They started early today for some reason. In Norfolk, Old Dominion run rules James Madison in 8 innings, 10-0. That's your scoreboard. Here it's ULM 8, Troy 1, bottom of the 4th. 2-on, 2-out for Jake Griffith, the backup right fielder who has reached base twice in 2 plate appearances, swings and misses at a changeup. He's a left-hander. He was hit by a pitch in the 2nd. And Egan walked him with the bases loaded in the 3rd on what turned out to be Tommy Egan's last pitch of the ball game. No balls, 1 strike to Griffith. Pitch up and out. 1 ball, 1 strike. The runner at 2nd is Aranda. Over at 1st is Dean. ULM led it 2-1. Until the bottom of the 3rd when they played 6. 1-1. Down and in. Again, Troy has been stifled so far, by and large, by the journeyman left-hander Dermody for ULM. But Troy pitching. There's a timeout taken here. A ball got loose from one of the youngsters playing over there in the park off to the right. Through Nelson retrieves. But really, the number one factor in this is Troy has not been throwing enough strikes. Egan certainly had his problems. Ellingworth has fallen behind a couple of guys. That didn't need to happen. He's behind Griffith here. 2-1. Ready to work. Here it comes. And it's a strike. It goes to 2-2. Not counting this at bat, Troy has thrown 50 strikes and 39 not strikes. It's a 5-4 ratio, and that is not great. 2-2 coming, though. Deuce is wild. 2 outs, 2 on. Pitch comes inside and almost hits him. Change speeds, and Griffith let it go by for ball 3. He's the 8-hole hitter. Batting at 241, and Troy has not made him swing the bat. A hit by pitch and a walk. Now he's 3-2 against Ellingworth. Pitch comes, and it's ripped into right field, down into the corner. That'll score 2 runs. Aranda and Dean will score easily. It's a 2-run stand-up double with 2 strikes and 2 outs in the 4th inning. And ULM's lead has swollen to 10-1. That's the 5th hit surrendered by Ellingworth in an inning and a 3rd. 3 runs. That is the 4th double among 10 hits for the Warhawks. Aranda and Dean score. Here's Zach White with 2 outs. And the pitch is outside, ball 1. Griffith had 2 RBIs all year coming into this game. He's got 3 in this matchup. He's at 2nd. The 1-0 pitch comes inside, almost gets him. 2-0 to White. ULM has been impressive. Two runs on three hits in the inning. They have 10 hits in 3 2/3. Here's a fast strike, 2-1. Miranda singled to begin. DuPont popped out to second. Dean singled on an 0-2 pitch up the middle. Dane Ray flied out to right, and Griffith doubles into the corner to score Miranda and Dean. Pitch swing and a foul tip off of Borhoff. 2-2. They have scored multiple runs in three out of the four innings. Troy gets up. A freshman right-hander in the bullpen. That's Brady Richardson, who threw well on Tuesday in Troy's win against UAB. Trojans down 9 here in this game. 2-2 count to the 9-hole hitter, Zach White from Ellingworth. Pitch, breaking ball, and he swings and misses, but it gets by Borhoff. He retrieves it, throw to first, draws Cavill off the bag, and the inning continues. He gets a strikeout on a breaking ball to White. It gets past Borhoff, who chased after it through to first, but the throw was off the bag. And we play on. First and third. I believe it was in Borhoff's catch radius. He had to reach up for it. It was not dead center. First and third, two outs for Davis Mosey. Pitch upstairs with a fastball, ball one. He'll get the base accounted for on a wild pitch to get White to first. Griffith at third on what should have been out number three. Here's the 1-0. That's a breaking ball. Mosey considered it, took it for a strike, 1-1. They've got three hits in the inning. They had three hits in the third. They had four hits in the first. A ball, a strike. Pitch, fastball, pulled foul on the ground. Third base side. And Ellingworth has the advantage in the count at 1-2. We're in the bottom of the fourth. All Warhawks. Here's the 1-2 pitch. Swing and a miss and a high fastball. And that one sticks after striking out White on a wild pitch. He strikes out Mosey and ends it. But in the fourth inning for ULM, two runs, three hits, two left. On to the fifth. Warhawks 10, Trojans 1. 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

0: It is not a happy dugout over on the left side. But hopefully they're resolute, because it has not been Troy's day, to say the least, so far. Welcome back in to Monroe. I'm Barry McKnight with Chase Robinson.
1: Now batting shortstop number two, Aaron Pisecki.
0: ULM leads Troy after four, 10-1. J.C. Germany throws to Aaron Pisecki to begin the fifth, and it's ball one. Germany has not had a very good season, but he has been effective today. One run on three hits through four. A little bit low here. 2-0 to Pisecki. Troy has drawn three walks in the game and been hit by a pitch, and they have had four line drive outs. 2-0 is outside, 3-0. Well, of course, in deference to their concerns about the Warhawk bullpen going forward, they would really like to see Dermody go as far as he can. They certainly want him to get through five and save the bullpen arms. And on four pitches, however, he issues the walk to Pisecki. That's his fourth walk. Over on the right side, again, this is a high grandstand, so you can't see much down near the base of the grandstand from where I am up in the press box. And over to the right, you cannot see the ULM bullpen. Pine will take a strike. So I don't know if anybody's working for ULM or not. Troy's bullpen is way down into the left field corner. That's easily viewable. Pine is 0-2. Takes one a little low, 1-1. Boy, Pine kind of holding one against Dermody with one out in the third. A screaming line drive that Blazer raced back and made a catch against the wall on. 1-1 pitch on the way. Ground ball, third base side. Two hops for DuPont. Goes to second for one. Throw to first is late. But Pisecki is forced. It's a ground ball to DuPont's left. He's a good third baseman.
1: Now batting first baseman, number 34.
0: Gets the force for the first out. Pine beats the play over at first, and now Cavill will hit with one out. I always notate on my scorebook, which drives are well struck, which outs are well struck, who makes a good play defensively. Both Jerry Miller and I keep a pretty detailed scorebook as we go along. There have been four line drive outs, including Cavill with a line drive out in the first to second base. Inside on the 0-1 pitch to Blake, it's 1-1. But believe me, that is not the reason why Troy is trailing at 10-1 in the fifth. There are many reasons for that. Side-winding breaking ball drops low to Cavill, 2-1. Blake is 0-1 with that line out on a great play by the second baseman, Dane Ray. And he was hit by a pitch in the third. Runner at first, one out. Cavill swings and misses, a home run cut on a tight fastball. Blake is looking for his first hit. He's 0-6 in the two games. He came in batting 265. Now his average is at 257, pending this at-bat. Dermody, the big left-hander, kicks and throws. Boy, he thought he had the corner. Home plate umpire Bo Whitaker does have a major league strike zone, meaning it is really tight. Had an interesting conversation last week with a friend of mine, former Troy pitching coach, now the pitching coach at South Alabama, Matt Hancock, who I like very much. 3-2. Boy, that one looked good, but it's outside ball four. And two men are on. And Coach Hancock, you know, I've talked with him a million times. He said one of the failings he sees in high-level college baseball is you've got amateur pitchers that are pitching to a major league strike zone. There's very little leeway anymore on the edges. Seems to be the case here, although right now it's favoring Troy. Here's Janicki. Takes a strike on the outside corner, 0-1. That looked like it was outside. Janicki singled in the third. He's 1-for-2. Batting at 356 right now. The 0-1 catches the inside corner. And Dermody is ahead of him, 0-2. To me, and I've said it before, Jimmy Janicki is the best player in the Sun Belt Conference, and I'm not sure it's all that close. There's some really good players. 0-2 has popped up. First base side, quick look for Haggard, and he will get there in foul ground, make the play. Boy, Haggard got over there. It was more than just him giving a look. He was able to belly up to the retaining wall, past the dugout. He makes the put out. Everybody has to hold. Indeed, he threw behind Pine at second base, who had strayed off just a little bit. I wouldn't have made that throw if I was him. Now two out for Meyer. The pitch is a strike. The only pitcher and the only player, I think, that really approach you really has numbers similar to Janicki. And Jimmy, you know, people say, well, he may not win it because Troy's in fourth. Fouled back by Meyer, and it's 0-2. The other player is the freshman from Georgia Southern, which is having an awful year. They're in dead last. But the freshman, Brady Christman, is leading the Sun Belt in batting average and on base percentage and OPS and a ton of stuff. The 0-2 on Meyer. Popped him up third base side. Giving it a look is DuPont. It's out of play. You know, I'm just saying, that kid is having a great year. He hit the home run to beat Troy, walked him off in that first game. Brady Christman from Georgia Southern, but they've had a terrible year, and he's a freshman. 0-2, swing and a miss. He strikes out for the second time. And that ends the fifth inning. Troy again cannot scratch against J.C. Dermody. No runs, two walks, and two left. The Trojans have left eight men through five in the middle of the inning. It's ULM 10 and Troy 1 on the Troy Sports Media Network from Playfly Sports.
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After a very solid 6-4 victory last night to open the series for Troy, they have come out flat in game two. Bottom of the fifth, ULM 10, Troy 1. Skylar Meade again makes the Baumhauer's Victory Grill change on the hill. The king of wings since 1981, Baumhauer's Victory Grill in Troy. Egan struggled starting the game on the mound. Ellingworth had his difficulties. Cooper is gone after an inning and two-thirds. Five hits, three runs, all earned. No walks, three strikeouts. And Troy goes to the freshman right-hander, Brady Richardson, who threw well on Tuesday at UAB. He's from Elba, out of Enterprise High School, 6'1", 197 pounds. Richardson is on for the 12th time. He's no record in an ERA at 5.65. He's a fabulous athlete that has also seen time out in the field. He's made one start this year. He's pitched 14 and a third innings, 14 hits, 9 earned runs, 6 walks, 11 strikeouts. Opponents against Richardson batting .264. ULM has scored 8 runs in their last 2 at-bats. They lead it 10-1. First pitch hitting is Blazer. He'll ground a single into short center field. Play was made by Darnell to first, but it was way late. And Darnell raced over to the backhand side in short center and had no shot to throw him out. One pitch, and there's a base runner, the 11th hit against ULM. Richardson pitched the 9th against UAB, gave up a hit. But he's added a wrinkle or two to his repertoire, and

freshman versus a senior. Warhawks lead 10-1. We're in the bottom of the fifth. Missed outside here. One ball, one strike. Sunbelt tournament begins on Tuesday with the elimination round. Four teams. The loser goes home. The winner moves on to double elimination. There's a strike on the corner, one and two. And I think there are six teams still eligible. Five teams eligible for the final four spots that are the single elimination round. Outside here, two and two. Troy's not in that. Troy is definitely moving on to the double elimination round after the regular season. Of course, we have a lot of baseball left to play to determine the seedings, but Troy, here's the 2-2, way outside, 3-2. Troy comes into today a game behind Appalachian State. The Mountaineers are in third. Troy's alone in fourth at the moment. A game ahead of South Alabama and Louisiana in fifth. Bear in mind, Troy holds the head-to-head tiebreaker against both the Jags and the Cajuns. Payoff pitch, runner break, swing and a miss. Throw to second base by Boroff is going to be late. Blazer steals second. That's their second stolen base of the day. That's one thing that they hung their hat on that they do well this year is they take bags. They have stolen four bases in two games. But Haggard strikes out. Blazer is in scoring position for Marcus Aranda, who is 2-for-2 with two singles, a walk, and two runs scored. First pitch looked good, low, I guess. Ball one. Our home plate umpire, Bo Whitaker. His strike zone, admittedly, is about the size of, a 3x5 index card, maybe a 4x6, not much more. 1-0 pitch with one out to Aranda. That's a strike. 1-1. So, whatever happens in this game tomorrow, if Troy takes care of business, they should be at least a 4 seed. Maybe a 3. Strike on the corner again. 1-2 on Aranda. But to get to a 3 seed, they might need some help from Georgia State. And again, they're in the bottom of the eighth. Georgia State leads App State in Atlanta 3-2. Pitch down and in. Actually, now that I think about it, if Troy and App State tie in the standings, App State, of course, has the head-to-head advantage over Troy, so it is a long shot to get to 3. Not that it matters that much. 2-2. Pop up into right field. This is Nelson's chance, and he handles it beautifully. Holding at second is Blazer. There are two outs. Really, when it comes down to it, in the tournament, so much of it has to do with pitching depth. There are some schools out there that can really pitch it. When their staff is healthy, Coastal Carolina as good as anybody. And, of course, Southern Miss has great arms. Troy takes a backseat to nobody there. But I really think another factor that could really help the Trojans, if I can be quite honest, is a big home crowd. The event is officially the Sunbelt Baseball Championships presented by Troy University. Troy is a title sponsor for the whole event. It's at Dabo's Park in downtown Montgomery, the old Riverwalk Stadium. And fans, you can make a real difference. You can get your tickets. Call the Troy Athletics Ticket Office for all the information. 1-877-878-WINS, and they'll direct you to the proper outlet. Two outs. Troy trailing at 10-1 here in the fifth. And the pitch is low and away to Kay DuPont, who got a little bit of coaching from his head coach, Fort Pemberton, before the at-bat.

0: would be fantastic. Certainly a boost for the Troy team to play in front of big Trojan heavy crowds next week. 1-0 pitch. High fly ball, left center field. On the run is Markham. And Meyer, it's off the base of the wall. DuPont has his second double of the day. The fifth double for ULM. As he one-hops the wall in deep left center field to score Blazer. And now it's a 10-run lead for ULM. On a two-out RBI double for DuPont, his third hit of the game. Hitter is Dean. Richardson throws ball one. So now ULM, they may pull out all the stops on the mound to try to preserve a 10-run lead and end it via the run rule. Swing and a miss here, 1-1. You have to give the team that's trailing 7 innings. Maybe the Trojans can make a run at it. 1-1. Looks good. It's a strike. 1-2. Dean, a right-hander. He's only 1-for-3. 12 hits for ULM in 5 2/3 innings. It's been that kind of a day. Here's the 1-2 pitch. Breaking ball down and in. 2-2. Add to those 12 hits the fact that they have 5 doubles and the fact that they have walked 4 times and been hit by a pitch. Seems as though every inning has begun with Warhawks aboard. Skyler Meade comes out in front of the dugout. He yells something to Richardson. And now he'll ask for time and come out to talk with him. I'm not sure what. It wasn't. He's not yelling at him. Skyler Meade. Well, he had something to say to Richardson. And he said it quickly and then went back to the dugout. 2-2 pitch, Richardson to Dean with a run in here in the fifth. Pitch, ground ball into left field. That's going to get DuPont home. An RBI single by Dean. Second run of the inning on the third hit. And it's 12-1.
1: Now back to the Warhawks, second baseman number
0: 19,
1: Dane Ray.
0: And the hitter will be Dane Ray. There's nobody up in the Troy bullpen. This is Richardson to eat up some time here. Just a ground ball singled in the left. This is a ground ball off Ray's bat. It's intercepted by Pine, and he'll throw to first to end the inning. But again, ULM a crooked number. Two runs on three hits in the fifth inning. One man left on base. We're official through five. It's the Warhawks 12 and Troy 1 on the Troy Sports Media Network from Playfly Sports.
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0: ULM 12, Troy 1. As we open up the sixth inning in Game 2, Troy was a winner yesterday 6-4, but ULM's offense has struck for 13 hits, and left-hander J.C. Dermody has handled the Trojans. First pitch of the sixth inning is a fastball that Nelson fouls off on the ground. Drew has one of Troy's three hits. Piasecki has one. So does Janicki. That's all. Dermody throws low. One ball, one strike. Dermody has thrown 101 pitches, according to my chart. He's thrown a lot. He's walked five, hit a batter. This is here. Again, that is a small strike zone. Small. I'm rooting for Drew, of course, but, boy, you have a strike zone about the size of a small Tupperware. 2-1. That's inside 3-1. But Dermody has achieved everything that head coach Ford Pemberton could have wildly hoped for in this start. He had been really struggling. 3-1. High fly ball to left field. That'll chase Blazer back to the track. At the wall, looks up, and it is gone. Drew Nelson goes the opposite way, guiding a deep fly into left field near the corner and out. That's his fourth home run. Now batting and his pitcher, second hit of the day.
4: Three, Gabe Borov.
0: And it's 12-2. Here's Borov with a walk and a strikeout. The Troy catcher. And he'll hit the first pitch in the air to right field. That'll chase Griffith back. He's at the track. He's at the wall. He will look up, and that one is gone. No, he makes the catch. I am very sorry. The right fielder, again, it's dark out there in right. The right fielder, that's Griffith, chased it down against the wall. And he made the catch. One away. I apologize. Troy down 10. Two long balls. Nelson's home run, Troy's first extra base hit. Still down 10. Darnell takes ball one. Sean has grounded into a double play. That got a run home in the second. After an 0-2 start against Dermody in the fourth, he gained a walk. This one's bounded down the first base side, but it will meander foul. One ball, one strike. You got to tip your cap to ULM. They got off to such a really good start in the first half of the season. Then conference play hit, and they did okay to start, but they have hit the skids. But again, it seems highly unlikely that they will play at all next week in the tournament. Ben Wolgamott talking with Sean Darnell. And Troy won yesterday. Coming down the stretch, you're wondering what kind of motivation ULM has. Senior day tomorrow. They need some significant help to make the tournament next week. Well, they have come in and they have played really, really inspired baseball. 1-1 to Darnell, swinging a foul back. It's 1-2. It's 108 pitches for Dermody. That matches his season high. He threw 108 pitches against Arkansas State here. Liner for right side, and that hooks foul. Still 1-2. Dermody has gone 5 1/3 innings. His longest outing was 7 innings against Texas State back in mid-March. 12-2 Warhawks in the sixth. Pitch outside, a breaking ball. 2-2. Good battle from Darnell. Nelson began the sixth with a homer to left. Borov flied out to deep right. Now it's 2-2 on Darnell, and he'll hit this one in the air to straightaway center field. Mosey on the move. Now he'll turn, wait, and catch. That's the second out. Again, I wish I could tell you if and how many were working in the ULM bullpen. Not that it matters right now. Dermody has done the job. Four hits given up through 5 2/3. Houston Markham has lined out to left and flied out to left. 0-2. Takes a strike. Nine-hole batter, and the pitch is low, 1-1. Houston had such a really promising freshman year. One of the things they're working on with Markham is strike zone awareness. He likes to swing. 1-1. Ground ball foul to first. And it's just a number, but it illustrates my point. Markham, this season, has struck out 14 times. Not a lot. But he has walked once all year. He does not like to let it go by. 1-2, that's low. 2-2. And they're working with him on that. Of course, the philosophy from Coach Walgamott, Coach Mead, is work the count, take pitches, take your walks. He's got really good speed. If he can just get on. 2-2. Ball foul of first. Went down to get a pretty good 2-2 fastball at the knees and stayed alive. And there is no harder worker on the Troy team than Houston Markham. He won the Trojan Tribute Award for strength and conditioning from Richard Shaughnessy. 2-2, high fly ball, center field. Waiting for it is Mosey. He's got it. The leadoff homer for Nelson got out. After that, three straight fly balls were playable for the ULM outfielders, and Troy closes out the sixth, one run, one hit, and we go to the bottom of the frame. ULM 12, Troy 2, here on the Troy Sports Media Network, brought to you by Playfly Sports.
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1: Great to have you along here for Trojan Baseball. I sincerely wish there was better news to bring to you. Barry McKnight here. I can tell you this. The 14th annual Troy Football Women's Clinic, presented by Troy Regional, is later on this month. Actually, it's 2 weeks from yesterday. 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Includes a women's football clinic T-shirt, light snacks and drinks, plus a lot more. Jake Griffith against Brady Richardson. Throws a changeup to the lefty, and it's ball one. We're underway in the bottom of the sixth. It begins in the stadium club at the Vet, beginning at 5:30. A little bit low here, 2-0. But it goes down to the playing surface, Malone Larry Blakeney Field. It goes into the locker rooms, into the coaches' offices, weight rooms, all of that. Ladies, you get a real in-depth look at Trojan football. Low here, 3-0 to Griffith. And you'll get the inside scoop from all the coaches and the strength and conditioning people and the recruiting people. You'll go through some on-field drills. A lot of stuff, and it's so much fun. 3-0, that's ball four. A four-pitch walk to Griffith. It's Richardson's first walk, fifth walk by Troy. Here in the sixth. Now batting catcher. It's always a lot of fun. Participants are encouraged to register online. That's the best way to do it. By going to troytrojans.com/footballclinic. Leadoff four-pitch walk to Griffith will draw Skyler Meade out of the dugout, and he will make the Baumhauer's Victory Grill change on the hill. King of Wings since 1981. Baumhauer's Victory Grill in Troy. Man on, nobody down. Here in the bottom of the sixth, it's ULM 12 and Troy 2 on the Troy Sports Media Network from Playfly Sports.
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1: Here in Monroe, ULM has a 12-2 lead over Troy in the bottom of the sixth inning, of which Richardson began it with a four-pitch walk to Jake Griffith. Skyler Meade will take Richardson out. An inning plus for Richardson. Three hits, two runs, both earned, one walk, and one strikeout. And will summon upon the big Californian right-hander Nate Criswell. 6'2", 210. He's a junior from Oakdale, California, out of Modesto Junior College. Big, strong right-hander. If you haven't seen Criswell out and about in street clothes, he's built like a bull. Big, strong guy. And he just hasn't pitched a lot. He missed a lot of time in junior college because of an injury. Criswell comes into this one with no record and an earned run average at 4.15. This is his fourth appearance. He's only thrown 4 1/3 innings this year, 4 hits and 2 earned runs, 4 walks, 3 strikeouts. Opponents batting .235 against Criswell. Again, big, strong, physical right-handed pitcher who just is trying to get back into rhythm after time off to get through physical rehab. One on, nobody down for Zach White, the 9-hole hitter, the catcher. Look for him to sacrifice. They'll let him swing away, and he'll pop it up. Darnell races near the right field line in the infield to make the catch. It's a little surprising, but there's one away, and Griffith has to go back at first. Simply for Criswell, 3 outings. He pitched an inning and a third back in late March against Samford. He pitched 2/3 of an inning in that day game against Florida A&M at Riddle Pace. Top of the order, Mosey, and he'll take a slider strike. Well done, 0-1. And his last outing was his only outing in Sunbelt play. It was last weekend in that run rule loss in the opener to South Alabama after the 3-hour rain delay. Mosey will swing and miss here, and it's 0-2. In that South Alabama game, Criswell went 2 1/3 innings, gave up 2 hits, 3 runs, but only 1 was earned. Mosey today is 1 for 4. Takes high. He had a 2-run single in the third against Ellingworth on that odd play where he hit the little humpback liner that Darnell made a play on late, and 2 runs scored. No error on that play. A ball, 2 strikes, 1 out. Big Nate Criswell sets and throws. Swing and a miss. Boy, that's a good-looking slider. Mosey swings and misses, and as he heads to the dugout, he turns and casts a sidelong glance to Criswell, saying, who is that guy? That was definitely an impressive sequence for Criswell. Two away for Blazer, who has had a big day. Bryce Blazer, the lefty hitter, always bats choked up. He was 0 for 5 last night, way outside on the first pitch to the lefty. Well, today he's 3 for 4. 2 doubles, 2 runs scored, 2 RBIs. Dane Ray, the freshman second baseman, the only man in their order who does not have a hit. And again, we're just in the sixth. Pitch inside, 2-0. Blazers, 3 for 4. DuPont is 3 for 4. Aranda is 2 for 3. Micah Dean is 2 for 4. 2-0. A little looper into center field. It'll hang up for Meyer. He'll make the catch. Very good work for Nate Criswell. He gets 3 in order after coming in. Troy's got to come up with something here in the seventh, otherwise we'll end it early. After 6, it's the Warhawks 12 and the Trojans 2 on the Troy Sports Media Network from Playfly Sports.
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1: 6 innings into game 2, and here's your line score. ULM 12 runs on 13 hits, no errors, 8 men left. Troy 2 runs on 4 hits, no errors, and 7 men left. We're in the top of the 7th inning, and the top of the order up for Troy against left-hander J.C. Dermody, who came in with an ERA at 7. Well, he's only given up 2 earned runs through 6. And right now, he's just trying to get through the 7th inning without a run scoring. And the game would end via the run rule at that point. Piasecki pulls the first pitch, foul to first, 0-1. Piasecki has one of Troy's first hit. It came in the very first at-bat of the ball game, and you thought, well, the Trojans are going to get their swings against Dermody, but that has not been the case. No balls, a strike to Piasecki. A little low here. 1-1. Obviously, ULM dearly needs the win, but they would dearly love to have Dermody go the distance and save their bullpen loaded up for tomorrow. 1-1. That's a strike. 1-2. Dermody, if he finishes this inning, he will tie his season high of 7 innings pitched in a start. 1-2. The pitch, liner into right field. That's a good start. Boy, he stung that one. A base hit for Piasecki. Hit it like a laser beam. Into right. 5 hits now. It's a 10-run game, so if the Trojans want to play on tonight,
5: now batting 30,
1: they need to score Piasecki from first or somebody. Senior Josh Pine, 2 hits yesterday, a homer and a double. Hitless today, 0-3, although he has hit the ball hard twice. Swings, foul tips the first pitch, 0-1. Pine at the moment hitting .295. The homer yesterday came in the second inning, a solo shot, which gives him a new season high in his career for homers. He's got 7. Pops this one out of play to the right. And Dermody is out in front 0-2. It's very possibly could be Dermody's man to get. If he doesn't get Pine, Troy puts 2 on, nobody down. They may go to a closer out of the bullpen just to try to get out of here in 7. This one's hit deep to left, but way fouled. Home run distance, but he yanked it over the pavilion and left, which traditionally is empty. But now it looks like even more of a ghost town, with their club leading by 10. Pine ready. Dermody's 0-2 pitch bounces up there. 1-2. It's a small thing. You might be saying at home, saying, well, why in the world would Troy want to prolong this game? You know, they're down by a lot. Well, do you want to play the game? 1-2. Cross-fired and fired it too far inside. 2-2. If I am a baseball player, I want to play baseball. I'd like to get some kind of momentum to head into tomorrow at the very least. 2-2. Swing and a miss. That's a beautiful changeup, and Pine almost swung himself out of his shoes. Well, that may be the best pitch, the best off-speed pitch that Dermody has thrown. Wasn't a strike, but Pine went after it. And again, that was the book on Dermody. That was one of our blue key keys to the game, was to lay off of the changeup because he doesn't throw the off-speed stuff for strikes very consistently. Well, he gets a strike out there, throws down and into Cavill with one out, Piasecki aboard here in the 7th. ULM trying to finish this one up early in 7 innings. Pitch, that's a strike. 1-1. Cavill is 0-1. He got robbed on a line out to second base in the first. He's been hit
6: and he's walked since then. 1-1 pitch. Ground ball. That's into right field. A base hit. Piasecki rounds second. He'll make third easily. Runners at the corners. Troy trying to keep this game alive. For Cavill, a clean single into right. That's his first hit of the series. And here comes Janicki.
5: Designated hitter number 5, Jimmy Janicki.
6: Piasecki and Cavill, the base runners. Janicki steps up against Dermody and takes ball one. Two on, one down in the seventh. Coastal Carolina, top of the eighth inning, now leading Louisiana 3-0. Southern Miss 6-1 over Georgia Southern in Hattiesburg, top of the eighth. Janicki will leave this one low, 2-0. Top of the seventh in Mobile, South Alabama 4, Arkansas State 2. Top of the sixth, Marshall 8, Texas State 7 in San Marcos. Georgia State, by the way, has beaten Appalachian State 4-2 to split that series. Janicki reaches and fouls one off. I mean, this game's not over with, but boy, if Troy had gotten off to a better start, they would stand a good chance of pulling into a tie for third. Remember, App State has the tiebreaker. Fastball popped up out of play just to my right into the stands. 2-2. So that's your scoreboard. There's two finals right now. Georgia State beats Appalachian State. Old Dominion run rules James Madison this afternoon. Here it's 12-2 ULM. Janicki fouls another one back. Dermody has two strikes on the big DH. Cannot come up with an out pitch. Janicki is 1-for-3. Pitch. Swing and a miss. That changeup. He threw a changeup away to get Pine swinging. He threw a changeup that Janicki could not resist, and he's out swinging. He has now got six strikeouts, including two here in the seventh. And here comes Meyer, whom he has struck out twice in this game. If Troy's going to keep playing through the top of the seventh, Meyer needs to do something here. Runner breaks from first, swing and a miss. Cavill in at second base without a play. They're not too worried about him. 0-1. Meyer scored in the second, walked and scored on Darnell's double play. One of only two runs for the Trojans. Here's the 0-1. It's down. One ball, one strike. Again, Piasecki is at third. The only suspense, really, that I can supply right now is that if Piasecki scores, we at least will be assured of playing beyond this half inning tonight. A ball, a strike. Dermody throws. It's right there. Meyer takes a fastball. And Dermody is a strike away from a memorable complete game win. Meyer's made of the right stuff, though. He will battle. 1-2 pitch. Ground ball to second base. Ray will scoop. He'll throw to first, and ULM has won this game in seven innings. In the seventh for Troy. No runs, two hits, two left. ULM, a resounding victory to even up the series with the regular season finale tomorrow at 1. We'll return in 2 minutes. Final score in 7, ULM 12 and Troy 2 on the Troy Sports Media Network from Playfly Sports.
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6: Back again here in Monroe, Louisiana. This is Barry McKnight at Lou Cinnamon Field on the campus of the University of Louisiana at Monroe with an early Power T postgame show. ULM plays Troy off their feet here tonight in Game 2 to earn a split of the first two games of the series, winning over Troy in seven innings tonight by a final count of 12-2. Your final line score for ULM, 12 runs on 13 hits, no errors, and 8 men left. Troy, 2 runs on 6 hits, no errors, and the Trojans leave 9. The winning pitcher, J.C. Dermody. He goes the distance and gets a complete game victory, spacing out 6 hits, 2 runs both earned, 5 walks, 6 strikeouts on 140 pitches. Here tonight. For Troy, the loser is Tommy Egan. He was spotty the whole game. 5-4 is his record now. He goes 2 1/3 innings, 5 hits, 7 earned runs, 4 walks, and 1 strikeout. Troy, with the defeat, falls to 28-27 as the 4-game losing streak is ended. Troy now 16-13 in the league, with South Alabama winning to this point tonight, and Louisiana down late. It looks like somebody will move into a tie with Troy in fourth place, but again, the Trojans hold the tiebreaker for that 4 seed against both South Alabama and ULM. Tomorrow, it's the finale of the 3-game series and the finale of the season. Starts at 1 o'clock tomorrow. Hayden Smith, the junior left-hander, will be on the mound for Troy, looking for his 4th victory of the season, looking to stay unbeaten. He's 2-0 right now. Not sure who ULM will throw, but we'll make that delineation when we find out. They could go one of several different ways, as their staff now is a little threadbare among the starters, but their relief help is certainly bolstered by the fact that they didn't have to use anybody out of the bullpen here tonight. So Troy falls in this one. ULM wins it 12-2. It's disappointing, certainly, for the Trojans, but still a chance to win the series tomorrow with the 1 o'clock start time and then on to the Sun Belt Conference tournament. So that is your final score. Trojans fall here today. 4-game winning streak is over, and the RPI certainly takes a little bit of a hit as well. Waiting to hear from Troy head coach Skyler Meade. He's not turned on yet. You might have to check with Joe about that, not getting anything from him, but we'll talk with him in just a moment. Again, your final line score, ULM 12 runs on 13 hits, no errors and 8 men left. Troy, 2 runs on 6 hits, no errors, and the Trojans leave 9 in that one. Waiting to hear from Troy head coach Skyler Meade down on the field. Again, I do not believe that Joe has turned it on because we do not get a signal up here right now. I know he can hear me, so we're waiting for Coach Mead with just a quick word before you go back and flush this one and get ready for the regular season finale tomorrow. There we go. Coach Scott Mead standing by with us on the field live, brought to you by Troy Bank and Trust, the only bank you'll ever need. Gosh, it was a tough night, Coach, and it was tough from the beginning.
11: Yeah, it's horrific. It's just, it's the... It's the beauty and the curse of competitive athletics from coaching. Just, obviously walks became the reason that we were in trouble from the jump. You know, I know they got a couple early on some hits, but just the inning. And then you're going to get misfortune. A ball's hit 44 miles an hour. It lands in, and, you know, you're obviously your inclination's to go to one and safe there, and I don't mean like anything was done wrong, but like just you don't get a great jump to catch in the air when he was jammed, because I thought Coop might have gotten us out of that. We don't, and then just non-execution. It was just bad. I mean, I don't have any it's the part that, you know, one day I'll have to have it figured out to me how all things can be in place and we give that kind of performance. Obviously I'm the one that wears it. I wear everything, so I'll have to figure out as to why that is, but my goodness, all the things that you do to prep in the day and you give that kind of performance. Very, very unfortunate. I hate it, but I will fix it tonight and we'll bounce back tomorrow, because we've certainly had some of these as unsuspecting as they would be coming into it based on what you've seen. I've seen it all now. So really unfortunate.
6: Yeah, 15 and a half hours from now, your team will have to flush it and get back out there, close the regular season the right way, Coach. That is certainly something that your club has been able to do in the past. They need to do it tomorrow.
11: Yeah, I'd rather we not have to do it. Yep. I have no earthly understanding how it happens. I really don't. It's kind of maddening, to be honest with you.
6: Yeah.
11: We have to. We will. And I expect nothing less. The one thing I said to him, that and you've heard this too, because I know obviously you're in there and hear the things, like this little thing that we tend to do, we had a very singular focus for a while, and in terms of what we're trying to do to prepare ourselves to win this tournament. And I know that everybody can chatter about the other things or whatever, but if you give performance like this, it doesn't matter. Yeah. You've done this way too many times, and that can't happen. But what I will tell you is every single person has to be buttoned up from head to toe. And if they're not, that's a problem, from every single one. And so I will make sure to set the proper tone for the guys, and we will have the proper tone when we come out tomorrow, because, to be quite frank, there is no other choice.
6: Coach, we appreciate it. Thanks very much for coming and talking with us.
11: Hey, thank you.
6: Head Coach Scott Mead, brought to you by Troy Bank and Trust, the only bank you'll ever need. Troy drops one in seven innings. Your final score, ULM 12 and Troy 2. Again, Trojans with the loss go to 28-27 overall, now 15-12 in the Sun Belt Conference. With the disappointment here today, the Trojans... Actually, yeah, they go to 16-13 in the league. Double check the box score, which is incorrect. ULM goes to 27-27. They're now 12-17 in league play. Now for our broadcast producer, Chase Robinson, this is Barry McKnight. The regular season finale tomorrow at 1 o'clock from here in Monroe, as the Trojans look for the series win against the ULM Warhawks. Our broadcast is on the air beginning at 12:45 tomorrow afternoon. 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Again, the final in seven innings, ULM 12 and Troy 2. 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

0: Lots going on at the end of that song. There's Michael Jackson and Dirty Diana. I'm Keith Stevens on a Magic of the Music weekend. Lots of Michael tunes throughout your weekend. Well, speaking of weekends, we'll have plenty of NFL football to watch when the season rolls around. We got Wednesday games. You got Thanksgiving games. You got Black Friday games. No shortage of the forthcoming season.
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1: 5 News, I'm Tom Rigotti. President Trump speaks to the media outside of Marine One upon returning to the White House from China and talks with leader Xi Jinping.
2: We did great trade deals, we had great relationships, and a lot of things have happened and you'll be hearing about them, but that was a tremendous success.
1: The White House describing the meeting as good, saying that ways to enhance economic cooperation were a key topic of the talks. Colorado's governor has announced a series of pardons and commutations, including former county clerk Tina Peters, who supported President Trump in 2020.
3: A judge sentenced her to 9 years in prison. This year, a Colorado appeals court ordered her to be resentenced, finding the judge who initially sentenced her incorrectly considered her protected speech about the 2020 election in her punishment. In a statement, Governor Jared Polis said the clemency power is a serious responsibility that he doesn't take lightly.
1: That's Fox's Jessica Rosenthal. 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

Naked Eyes, always something there to remind me. I'm Keith Stevens. Now from the 007 movie called The Spy Who Loved Me, it's Carly Simon and Nobody Does It Better.

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0: Michael Jackson and I spotlight this weekend. It is a Magic in the Music weekend. I am Keith Stevens. 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
12: 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The Elba Masonic Lodge 170 holds its annual car show and blood drive Saturday starting at 8 in downtown Elba. The 33rd Festival at the Well in Glenwood is Saturday. 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
16: For Troy and the Wiregrass, clear tonight, low 55. Sunny tomorrow, high 87. Clouds tomorrow night, low 62. Sunny on Sunday, high 87. South wind to 10. Again tonight, clear, low 55. 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

0: AC/DC shook me all night long. I'm Keith Stevens. Weekend is here. Michael Jackson in our musical spotlight. We're playing some of those big songs and lots of oh wow songs as part of your weekend.
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0: Believe and share. I'm Keith Stevens. Here's an interesting concept. Now, I don't know how you would execute this, though. Are you going to plog this weekend? That sounds kind of weird, but plogging is picking up litter while you are jogging. As a workout, it provides variation in body movements by adding bending, squatting, and stretching to the main action of running, hiking, or walking. Now, like I said, it sounds great. My only thought is, if you're picking up trash at a certain point, aren't your hands going to start to get full? But I'll have to look into it.
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0: Michael Jackson, it's a Magic in the Music weekend. And I'm Keith Stevens. All those big Michael Jackson songs and a sprinkling of Oh Wow tunes as well. And, of course, we're celebrating the phenomenon of the Michael Jackson biopic. No wonder people are always so tired. According to researchers at a university, we spend about 3 to 4 hours a day resisting desires like eating the wrong foods, sleeping, napping, and taking a break from work. Yes, decision fatigue apparently is a real thing.
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2: I'm Doc Kirby. Here's a trio of new mystery romances from Baker Publishing Group. The first, Raging Waters, Book 2 in the Elements of Danger series by Dana Mintick, Revel. This is the most intense novel I've read in a long time. Mackenzie has come to remote Washington State to chase down the man she believed killed her brother Aaron, only to come up on Aaron's best friend Gideon Landry. She blames him, and he blames himself in part, for Aaron's murder. She's determined to find Bullseye, a major drug lord, and will do anything to infiltrate the jail where her source is waiting. But there's more danger from the torrential rain, which is causing the local dam to crumble. When it does, the two uneasy allies must fight the imminent danger of massive flooding while on the trail of Aaron's killer. Can they survive the miserable conditions of the enormous flooding and the drug lord who might still be in the town? You won't be able to put this one down. Second book, Track of Courage, Book 1 in the Call of the Wild series by Susan May Warren, Revel. Keeley Williams, a.k.a. the pop sensation Bliss, is in Alaska looking for her birth mother, but it quickly turns into a life-and-death situation when her small plane is brought down by a murderous passenger who tries to kill her as well. She's rescued in part by ex-cop Dawson Mulligan, who's dealing with PTSD and the stray dog he took in. He wants to get his life back on track, but when he sees the downed plane, he gets involved. Dawson doesn't realize he's leapt into a deadly pursuit, and Keeley has no idea that she's landed in the middle of lethal danger. Their new partnership to survive will be a surprise to them both, and to some friends from previous series by the author, who saved them by bringing them into their Christian community of Alaskan survival and rescue workers. Plenty of twists and turns occur before the novel comes to a thrilling end. The third book, Beyond the Clouds, Book 3 in the Women of Midtown series by Elizabeth Camden, Bethany House. Set in the Great War, World War I, an unlikely thing has happened. The boy next door who loved the girl came back together years later to benefit a huge humanitarian movement, feeding the starving people of Belgium while under the occupation by German military. The guy is a decorated war hero, a pilot named Finn Delaney. The girl is Delia Byrne, who had been working for peace as a paralegal until she realized her boss was never going to marry her, so she went to work for Herbert Hoover. Hoover is delighted to have her expert help in fundraising for the Committee for the Relief of Belgium, whose crops and workers have been stolen for the civilians of Germany, leaving millions of Flemish people starving. When he learns about Finn's rescue from the Germans, Hoover contacts the U.S. Army for permission to get his help on the fundraising. That puts him in direct contact with a girl who utterly despises him for stealing their joint savings, which would have started their kite store a decade earlier. Yet when their mutual attraction revives her broken heart, she wonders if they can start again. But Finn learns the Germans have arrested the Flemish woman who hid him after his plane was shot down. To save her, he heads to Belgium. The possibility of surviving his crazy plan isn't good, but Delia won't quit trying to save him. Beyond the Clouds, Book 3 in the Women of Midtown series by Elizabeth Camden, Track of Courage, Book 1 in the Call of the Wild series by Susan May Warren, and Raging Waters, Book 2 in the Elements of Danger series by Dana Mintick, all from Baker Publishing Group. I'm Doc Kirby. That's a trio of book bits.
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1: I'm Chris DeMayo. President Trump back stateside after his visit to China.
2: I have a very good relationship with President Xi and with China. And it sounds like something that doesn't mean anything, but it's everything in deal making and problems we've solved. The two of us have solved a lot of problems between that somebody else would have maybe done very badly with.
1: The president on Fox's special report with Brett Baer. The president, meantime, said China's President Xi offered help to ending the war with Iran.
2: He agrees with me that he wants to see it end. He'd like to see it end. He would like to help. If he wants to help, that's great. But we don't need help. And you know the problem with help? When somebody helps you, they always want something on the other side.
1: The president says she told him China won't give any military help to Iran. 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
5: Exploring science in the sea. If you go walking with a friend, the odds are that your preferred walking speeds won't be the same. So the person who usually walks faster probably will slow down a little. That person might not hit their preferred heart rate, but being sociable is more important. And the same thing might apply to some fish. They appear to adjust their swimming speed to stick with others of their kind. That might not be their optimal speed, but it's one that provides other benefits. Fish that migrate over great distances maintain a Goldilocks pace as they go. It's fast enough to get them where they want to go in a reasonable time, but it's not so fast that they're worn out by the swim or can't mount a quick burst if they face danger. But fish that hang out close to shore and don't migrate tend to vary their speed a lot, depending on what they're doing. They might need to change pace to avoid obstacles on the seafloor, to catch prey, or to woo potential mates. And they might just want to hang around with others, a strategy that might make life safer or easier. Researchers recently studied a type of surf perch caught off the coast of Washington. They studied the swimming habits of the fish in the lab. They put pairs of fish in a contraption that's the marine equivalent of a treadmill. And they found that if one member of a pair was faster than the other, it didn't just pull away. Instead, it slowed down to stay with its companion, just keeping things sociable. Our writer-producer is Damon Benningfield, script coordinator Catherine Thompson, audio engineer Morgan Honecker. Our executive producer is Lee Fuman. For the University of Texas Marine Science Institute, I'm Holly Brawley.
3: For Troy and the Wiregrass, weekend looks nice. Clear tonight, low 55. Sunny tomorrow, high 87. Clouds tomorrow night, low 62. Sunny again Sunday, high 87. South wind at 10. Again tonight, clear, low 55. 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

And one way or another, we're going to get you all weekend long with those songs you know, songs you love. I'm Keith Stevens and Michael Jackson in our musical spotlight on a Magic in the Music weekend. I got one of his biggest coming up later this hour.

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0: Michael Jackson Beat It from a Thriller on our Magic of the Music weekend. I'm Keith Stevens, where the album, by the way, is currently sitting at number 11 on the iTunes album chart here in 2026. Thank you very much, Michael Jackson biopic. By the way, that is not all Eddie Van Halen. Of course, he gets best done on that song for the guitar solo, but the rest of that guitar work was done by Steve Lukather, the guitar player from Toto. 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
10: For Troy and the Wiregrass, clear tonight, low 55. Sunny tomorrow, high 87. Clouds tomorrow night, low 62. Sunny on Sunday, high 87. South wind to 10. Again tonight, clear, low 55. 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

0: Counting Crows, Mr. Jones, I'm Keith Stevens. 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

0: Trek Live at the Budokan. I want you to want me. I'm Keith Stevens. Well, as we sort of head towards the latter part of the school year, want your kid to do better in school? Take the TV out of their bedroom. A study found that 71% of young people between 8 and 18 have a TV in the bedroom. They say that a TV is being linked to having poor sleep, failing grades, and in young kids, obesity. By the way, I got a better suggestion. A TV is one thing. You also may want to take out the phone out of their room when they go to bed.
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9: For Troy and the Wiregrass, weekend looks nice. Clear tonight, low 55. Sunny tomorrow, high 87. Clouds tomorrow night, low 62. Sunny again Sunday, high 87. South wind at 10. Again tonight, clear, low 55 for Troy and the Wiregrass on Classic Hits 94.7.
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0: Michael Jackson from the very, to me, underrated Dangerous album, early 90s, and Remember the Time. And that's what we're doing this weekend. It's a Michael Jackson Magic in the Music weekend. Well, eat kiwi. Kiwis can boost your mood in as little as 4 days. This soft green fruit stands out for its high vitamin C content and is being linked to enhanced mood, also vitality, well-being, and reduced depression symptoms. Something to hit on your grocery run this weekend.
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2: It's May 15th. Here's what happened on this day in history, brought to you by Troy Animal Clinic, your full-service, family-owned veterinary clinic. 1556, John Knox appeared at the Church of the Blackfriars in Edinburgh to face charges of heresy. The Catholic bishops had hoped to humble him. Instead, he turned the tables and scored a stunning triumph. Humiliated, Regent Mary of Guise, the mother of Mary Queen of Scots, dismissed the summons, and Knox went on to preach to large crowds in Edinburgh. Eventually, he brought the Reformation to Scotland and transformed the land. 1602, Captain Bartholomew Gosnold became the first Englishman to land on the New England coast in what is now New Bedford, Massachusetts. 1856, the wonderful Wizard of Oz author Lyman Frank Baum was born in New York. He wrote 14 Oz books, delighting children around the world. 1862, the first enclosed baseball field in America, Union Grounds, opened in Brooklyn, New York. 1911, the U.S. Supreme Court ordered the dissolution of John D. Rockefeller's Standard Oil Company, ruling it was in violation of the Sherman Antitrust Act. 1930, Ellen Church, the first airline stewardess, went on duty aboard a United Airlines flight between San Francisco and Cheyenne, Wyoming. 1940, nylon hose went on sale at stores throughout the country. William Carruthers of DuPont developed nylon called Polymer 66 in 1935. It was the first totally man-made fiber and over time was substituted for other materials and came to have widespread applications. 1942, Second World War gasoline rationing went into effect in 17 states, limiting sales to 3 gallons a week for non-essential vehicles. 1948, hours after declaring its independence, the new state of Israel was attacked by Jordanian, Egyptian, Syrian, Iraqi, and Lebanese army regulars, as well as Palestinian insurgents. It's been going on that long. 1963, astronaut Gordon Cooper blasted off aboard Faith 7 on the final mission of NASA's Project Mercury space program. 1972, Governor George C. Wallace was shot by Arthur Brimmer and left paralyzed while campaigning in Maryland for the Democratic presidential nomination. 1988, the Soviet Union began the process of withdrawing its troops from Afghanistan more than 8 years after Soviet forces had entered the country. Having birthdays, singer, actress Anna Maria Albrighetti is 90. Hall of Fame baseball player George Brett is 73. Filmmaker David Cronenberg is 83. He made The Fly. TV host, actress Giselle Fernandez is 65. Actor Lee Horsley of Nero Wolf and Matt Houston is 71. Singer, actress Lainey Kazan of My Big Fat Greek Wedding, My Favorite Year, and Beaches is 84. Actor David Krumholz of Numbers and the Santa Claus is 48. Comedian Joel Kidmero Martinez is 43. Actor, screenwriter, playwright Chaz Palminteri is 75. Actress Jamie Lynn Sigler of The Sopranos is 45. Hall of Fame football player Emmitt Smith of Pensacola, Florida is 57. Hall of Fame baseball player John Schmoltz is 59. It happened on this day, May the 15th. Today in History is brought to you by Troy Animal Clinic, caring for the pets of Pike County more than half a century. I'm Doc Kirby reporting for WTBF.
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1: Fox News, I'm Deborah Valentine. President Trump outside of Marine One upon returning to the White House from China, highlighting the benefits of his state visit to Beijing.
2: We did great trade deals, we had great relationships, and a lot of things have happened, and you'll be hearing about them, but that was a tremendous success. I think it really was a historic moment.
1: The Supreme Court unanimously rules trucking brokers can be held liable for injuries truckers cause other motorists, especially drivers in the U.S. illegally. Harvey Beach, co-founder of the advocacy group American Truckers United on Fox Business's The Evening Edit, reading a statement from his organization.
3: When any freight broker negligently hires a foreign-owned, illegally operated chameleon carrier, they will be betting the house on every single load.
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4: Here's a TBF update for Sunday. Oak Grove Methodist Church behind the Troy Airport has homecoming Sunday at 11. 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Meanwhile, First Baptist Church of Troy celebrating its 175th birthday this weekend. 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
4: 4.7 weather. For Troy and the Wiregrass, clear tonight, low 55. Sunny tomorrow, high 87. Clouds tomorrow night, low 62. Sunny on Sunday, high 87. South wind to 10. Again tonight, clear, low 55. 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

0: Michael Jackson, want to be starting something. That's what we're doing, starting out your weekend. And Michael in the musical spotlight on our Magic in the Music weekend. I'm Keith Stevens. Well, according to a brand new survey, 86% of office workers are using please and thank you with AI. I know, it seems weird, and I got to be honest with you, when I sometimes use the chat version of ChatGPT, I find myself doing that as well. most users believe it's important to show AI common courtesy. And about 1 in 4 say please and thank you every single time they use it.
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0: 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I'm Keith Stevens. Thank you so much for making us part of your weekend, whether you're chilling or working or a combination of both.
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0: 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I'm Keith Stevens, of course, from the Motion Picture Risky Business. 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A study found that couples who practice gratitude towards each other were more likely to stay married than those couples who were not grateful for each other's efforts.
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0: Michael Jackson in our musical spotlight this weekend. And, of course, the song called Thank You Very Much. And that song, by the way, was so big that the video itself debuted not on MTV. No, it actually debuted in prime time on CBS. And Michael's in our spotlight this weekend. It's a Magic in the Music weekend. I'm Keith Stevens. Enjoy your weekend. We'll catch you back here Monday at the very same time.
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0: 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Nobody talks more about South Alabama than us.
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0: For Troy and the Wiregrass, weekend looks nice. Clear tonight, low 55. Sunny tomorrow, high 87. Clouds tomorrow night, low 62. Sunny again Sunday, high 87. South wind at 10. Again tonight, clear, low 55. 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
5: I'm Chris DeMeo. President Trump back at the White House after this week's visit to China.
6: President Trump seemingly positively stirred by the trip to China, which objectively was marked by pomp, politics, and, of course, a lot of economic and political pressure. Now, the commander-in-chief told just about anybody who would listen that things went very, and I mean very well.
5: Fox's Kevin Cork in Washington. The president, meantime, said China's President Xi Jinping offered to help end the war with Iran.
7: He agrees with me that he wants to see it end. He'd like to see it end. He would like to help. If he wants help, that's great. But we don't need help. And you know the problem with help? When somebody helps you, they always want something on the other side.
5: The president says Xi told him China won't give military help to Iran. 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
5: I'm Chris DeMeo. President Trump back at the White House after this week's visit to China.
6: President Trump seemingly positively stirred by the trip to China, which objectively was marked by pomp, politics, and, of course, a lot of economic and political pressure. Now, the commander-in-chief told just about anybody who would listen that things went very, and I mean very well.
5: Fox's Kevin Cork in Washington. The president of meantime said China's president Xi Jinping offered to help end the war with Iran.
7: He agrees with me that he wants to see it end. He'd like to see it end. He would like to help. If he wants to help, that's great. But we don't need help. And you know the problem with help? When somebody helps you, they always want something on the other side.
5: The president says Xi told him China won't give military help to Iran. America's listening to Fox News.

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1: News. I'm Deborah Valentine. The conflict with Iran fueling the price of gas and other goods. Asked about Americans' concerns about prices, President Trump told Fox's Brett Barron's special report during their China interview, it's part of keeping America safe.
2: When you tell somebody you're going to have to pay a little more, not that much more, a little more for gasoline for a very short period of time, because we want to stop the threat of being blown to pieces by a

0: lunatic by a crazy person, and they are crazy, using nuclear weapons, everybody says that's fine.
1: AAA says fuel prices have risen 30%. As of 12:01 a.m., the busiest commuter railroad in North America has come to a screeching halt, affecting 250 to 300,000 commuters daily. Officials say the main sticking point between all five unions representing the LIRR and the Metropolitan Transportation Agency is pay. 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
2: Here's a TBF update. There is a Disabled American Veterans Chapter Service Officer at the Collie Senior Center Monday from 10 to 2. Union Springs City Council meets Monday night at 6 at the County Courthouse. AA meets Monday night at 7 at First Baptist Church in Laverne. Remember, news happens 7 days a week, so WTBF AM and FM radio has full local news 7 days a week at noon and 5 for your information. 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
1: News. I'm Deborah Valentine. The conflict with Iran fueling the price of gas and other goods. Asked about Americans' concerns about prices, President Trump told Fox's Brett Barron special report during their China interview. It's part of keeping America safe.
0: When you tell somebody you're going to have to pay a little more, not that much more, a little more for gasoline for a very short period of time because we want to stop the threat of being blown to pieces by a lunatic, by a crazy person, and they are crazy, using nuclear weapons, everybody says that's fine.
1: AAA says fuel prices have risen 30%. As of 12:01 a.m., the busiest commuter railroad in North America has come to a screeching halt, affecting 250 to 300,000 commuters daily. Officials say the main sticking point between all five unions representing the LIRR and the Metropolitan Transportation Agency is pay. 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
1: I'm Chris DeMeo. President Trump back at the White House after this week's visit to China.
2: President Trump seemingly positively stirred by the trip to China, which objectively was marked by pomp, politics, and, of course, a lot of economic and political pressure. Now, the commander-in-chief told just about anybody who would listen that things went very, and I mean very well.
1: Fox's Kevin Cork in Washington. The president, meantime, said China's President Xi Jinping offered help to end the war with Iran.
3: He agrees with me that he wants to see it end. He'd like to see it end. He would like to help. If he wants help, that's great. But we don't need help. And you know the problem with help? When somebody helps you, they always want something on the other side.
1: The president says she told him China won't give military help to Iran. 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
2: I'm Chris DeMeo. President Trump back at the White House after this week's visit to China.
3: President Trump seemingly positively stirred by the trip to China, which objectively was marked by pomp, politics, and, of course, a lot of economic and political pressure. Now, the commander-in-chief told just about anybody who would listen that things went very, and I mean very well.
2: Fox's Kevin Cork in Washington. The president, meantime, said China's President Xi Jinping offered help to end the war with Iran.
4: He agrees with me that he wants to see it end. He'd like to see it end. He would like to help. If he wants to help, that's great. But we don't need help. And you know the problem with help? When somebody helps you, they always want something on the other side.
2: The president says Xi told him China won't give military help to Iran. 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
1: The U.S. Treasury quietly released its official financial report for 2025. It appears by its own numbers, the U.S. government seems insolvent. It's reported that the Treasury shows about $6 trillion in assets and over $47 trillion in liabilities. Add it all up, and it looks like the U.S. owes more than $130 trillion it doesn't have. 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
1: 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It appears by its own numbers, the U.S. government seems insolvent. It's reported that the Treasury shows about $6 trillion in assets and over $47 trillion in liabilities. Add it all up, and it looks like the U.S. owes more than $130 trillion it doesn't have. 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

0: Oh, Billy, don't do it. Don't lose that number. That's Phil Collins. I'm Andy Miller on your Saturday.
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0: I love that song, Blues Traveler, Run Around. I'm Andy Miller hanging out. You know, maybe the world is the way it is because we simply can't hear each other, literally. Over a billion people are at risk of permanent hearing loss from unsafe listening habits, with about 25% of young people cranking up volumes to dangerous levels. Even at lower volumes, a damage on your ear can accumulate. Research shows that traffic noise at just 40 decibels, the level of a quiet library, hurts your concentration and your brain's ability to work. I'm actually getting hearing aids in the not-too-distant future. The older I get, I think the less I'm hearing, but that's not always a bad thing, is it?
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11: 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It appears by its own numbers, the U.S. government seems insolvent. It's reported that the Treasury shows about $6 trillion in assets and over $47 trillion in liabilities. Add it all up, and it looks like the U.S. owes more than $130 trillion it doesn't have. 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

0: It's the best of MJ, the way you make me feel. I'm Andy Miller. You know, artists and bands are canceling concerts at record rates today. Tickets were $80 on average back in 2020. That number jumped to $120 a year ago to over $150 on average this year. Those unsold seats are making bands cancel shows at record rates today. Most artists say they cancel for personal reasons, like wanting to spend more time with their family, but the half-empty arena might tell another story.
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1: I'm Deborah Valentine. The second-in-command globally for the terror group ISIS has been killed in a joint U.S.-Nigerian operation in Africa. President Trump made the announcement on Truth Social, saying the elimination of Abu Bilal al-Manuki greatly reduces the global operation of ISIS. The largest commuter rail line in North America is on strike, stranding upwards of 300,000 riders daily. Long Island Railroad President Robert Free says even if a deal between the Metropolitan Transportation Authority and the unions is reached, service will take time to be restored.
2: If it were to become resolved, we would need time. It's contingent upon what time it would be settled. So it would be difficult for me at this point to say if it was settled at this time, we'd have service back at that time. But rest assured, we would look to get service back as soon as possible.
1: The main sticking point in contract negotiations is pay. 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
3: 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The Elba Masonic Lodge 170 holds its annual car show and blood drive Saturday starting at 8 in downtown Elba. The 33rd Festival at the Well in Glenwood is Saturday. Gates open at 10. Activities include beauty pageants, arts and crafts, local talent, and more. Admission $5, which goes for a scholarship fund.
1: I'm Deborah Valentine. The second-in-command globally for the terror group ISIS has been killed in a joint U.S.-Nigerian operation in

0: Africa. President Trump made the announcement on Truth Social, saying the elimination of Abu Bilal al-Manuki greatly reduces the global operation of ISIS. The largest commuter rail line in North America is on strike, stranding upwards of 300,000 riders daily. Long Island Railroad President Robert Free says even if a deal between the Metropolitan Transportation Authority and the unions is reached, service will take time to be restored.
1: If it were to become resolved, we would need time. It's contingent upon what time it would be settled. So it would be difficult for me at this point to say if it was settled at this time, we'd have service back at that time. But rest assured, we would look to get service back as soon as possible.
0: The main sticking point in contract negotiations is pay. 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

0: It's MJ. On a Michael Jackson weekend, she's out of my life. You know, high gas prices have people once again interested in electric cars and hybrids today. One of the biggest selling used cars is the Tesla X. It is number one for EVs. Most dealers say they've got ample inventory, plenty of used EVs as well. Research the range on an electric car if you buy one. Models like the Fiat 500e have a range of 145 miles. 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

0: Uh-huh. Casey and the Sunshine Band, you got to get down this morning. Andy Miller with you. OpenAI, the company, went public with their stock last week. Employees were able to buy stock at cheap prices before they did their IPO. Quite a few employees, a little over 600. They just sold some of their stock last week, and now they're all multimillionaires. They sold almost $7 billion in stock, making some $30 million each selling off stock. Incredible.
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0: It's the King of Pop Weekend, Michael Jackson and Black or White. Hey, do you remember the Wordle? The game was all the rage a few years ago. It seemed like everybody was playing the game on their phones. Wordle, NBC is hoping you still enjoy the game, at least watching a version on TV. The word guessing game is going to be coming to NBC, hosted by Today co-anchor Savannah Guthrie. It's slated to premiere sometime next year.
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1: Chris DeMeo. Workers on New York's Long Island Railroad are on strike, bringing the busiest commuter rail system in North America to a halt.
2: If it were to become resolved, we would need time. It's contingent upon what time it would be settled. So it would be difficult for me at this point to say if it was settled at this time, we'd have service back at that time. But rest assured, we would look to get service back as soon as possible.
1: LARRR President Robert Free. President Trump says China's President Xi Jinping offered help to end the war with Iran.
3: He agrees with me that he wants to see it end. He'd like to see it end. He would like to help. If he wants to help, that's great. But we don't need help. And you know the problem with help? When somebody helps you, they always want something on the other side.
1: The president says Xi told him China won't give weapons to Iran. 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
1: I'm Chris DeMeo. Workers on New York's Long Island Railroad are on strike, bringing the busiest commuter rail system in North America to a halt.
2: If it were to become resolved, we would need time. It's contingent upon what time it would be settled. So it would be difficult for me at this point to say if it was settled at this time, we'd have service back at that time. But rest assured, we would look to get service back as soon as possible.
1: LARR President Robert Free. President Trump says China's President Xi Jinping offered help to end the war with Iran.
3: He agrees with me that he wants to see it end. He'd like to see it end. He would like to help. If he wants help, that's great. But we don't need help. And you know the problem with help? When somebody helps you, they always want something on the other side.
1: The president says Xi told him China won't give weapons to Iran. 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

0: Vincent Price helping out Michael on a Michael Jackson weekend. Thriller right there. Hey, if you're in the market to buy a house, I got good news. If you're selling a house, well, maybe the news isn't so good. America's housing market is grinding to a halt. Experts identified over 300 cities where prices are going to fall over the next year. Zillow says the national home price is now forecasted to go nowhere between now and next March. A stark sign the pandemic housing boom is running out of steam right now. Good news, though, for home buyers for sure.
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0: She is so hard to handle now. Black Crowes right there. Hey, this is a sad statistic here literally this morning for you. What emotion lasts the longest? Well, it would you figured it out. Sadness, the longest lasting of all of our emotions, according to the first ever study that looked at why some emotions actually stick around longer than other emotions. Now, you can compare being irritated, ashamed, surprised, bored, happy. It's sadness that outlasts all the others, according to science.
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0: It's an MJ weekend. Best of Michael Jackson, the King of Pop on center stage and that man in the mirror. Hey, I want to save you money the next time you head out to shop. When you walk into a store, first thing, open up the door and take a whiff. If you detect a pleasant aroma, roses, vanilla, lemon, watch your wallet. 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
1: News. I'm Deborah Valentine. The second in command for ISIS globally is dead. Abu Bilal al-Manouki was taken out by U.S. and Nigerian forces in Africa. In making the announcement on Truth Social, President Trump said the joint operation was flawlessly executed, meticulously planned, and very complex. He added, with al-Manouki's removal, ISIS's global operation is greatly diminished. Rival political groups plan to hold mass protests in London. Fox's Jonathan Savage reports from London.
2: 4,000 police officers, one of the largest British protest deployments in decades, is in place for two marches. It's feared violence could erupt if the opposing groups aren't kept apart.
1: Pro-Palestinian demonstrators marking NAPCA Day and Unite the Kingdom calling for free speech are the groups involved in today's demonstrations. 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

It is Candy Clark. Yes, we've got more Michael Jackson coming up on this Magic in the Music weekend. This right here is Madonna with Holiday.

0: Oh, some great Michael Jackson off the wall on this Magic in the Music weekend. It is Katie Clark. We are featuring Michael this weekend, 3 decades from the King of Pop. Are you going to go see the Michael movie? I haven't seen it yet. If you've already seen it, you know it is a huge success. It's made well over $600 million worldwide. I'm going to say that that's going to hit probably $1 billion by the time it's done. I cannot wait to go check it out. Well, we've got more Michael Jackson coming up for you, so all you need to do is stick around. Just hang on.
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9: 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It appears by its own numbers, the U.S. government seems insolvent. It's reported that the Treasury shows about $6 trillion in assets and over $47 trillion in liabilities. 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

0: Mr. Biggs, to be with you. It's Katie Clark. Guess what? We've got more Michael Jackson coming up in just a few minutes on this Magic in the Music weekend.
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0: Aerosmith's Sweet Emotion. I feel like I have sweet emotions towards animals. I just think they're so adorable. So many of them online these days. There's a girl that has a social media account that talks about having a sling for her cat. It's a kitten that she adopted, and the kitten loves to be held all the time, and she's got a sling for it, and the cat doesn't want to leave. I think that takes kitty cat lovin's to the next level.
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0: Magic in the Music Weekend with Michael Jackson. It's working day and night. You work all the time and have a messy desk. That is not a bad sign. They say that's a sign of being a genius. Hey, thank goodness, right? Woo! Because they say that people who are like that prioritize their ideas over trying to stay organized all the time. Okay, that's what I'm going to call it. The mess I have around my desk, I'm just being a genius. Not that I'm just a messy person.
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2: Good morning. Here's today's devotional entitled Respect, reading Esther 1, verses 1 through 5 and verses 9 through 12. This is the story of something that happened in the time of Xerxes, the Xerxes who ruled from India to Ethiopia, 127 provinces in all. King Xerxes ruled from his royal throne in the palace complex of Susa. In the third year of his reign, he gave a banquet for all his officials and ministers. The military brass of Persia and Media were also there, along with the princes and governors of the provinces. For 6 months, he put on exhibit the huge wealth of his empire and its stunningly beautiful royal splendors. At the conclusion of the exhibit, the king threw a week-long party for everyone living in Susa, the capital, important and unimportant alike. Now we skip to verse number 9. Queen Vashti was throwing a separate party for women inside King Xerxes' royal palace. On the seventh day of the party, the king, high on the wine, ordered the 7 eunuchs who were his personal servants to bring him Queen Vashti, resplendent in her royal crown. He wanted to show off her beauty to the guests and officials. She was extremely good-looking. But Queen Vashti refused to come, refused the summons delivered by the eunuchs. The king lost his temper. Seething with anger over her insolence, the king called in his counselors, all experts in legal matters. It was the king's practice to consult his expert advisors. In 1967, American vocalist Aretha Franklin topped the charts with her hit single, Respect. The song became an inspirational anthem for the civil rights movement and for others who demanded to be treated with respect. Long before Aretha's hit record, Queen Vashti topped the Persian charts with her own version of Respect. The Book of Esther begins with King Xerxes hosting a great celebration. He wanted to showcase his wife's beauty, so he commanded that she be brought before him and his guests. If she obeyed, she would have allowed the king to degrade and disrespect her. If she refused, she risked losing her life. But she refused anyway. What courage! Vashti didn't want to compromise her character by being reduced to a piece of property. Her desire for respect led to her banishment. We have no record that Vashti feared the Lord, but her courage shows that she understood the God-given dignity accorded to every human being. God created us in His image and crowned us with glory and honor, having made us a little lower than the angels. Out of love and reverence for Him, let us treat ourselves and others with honor, dignity, and respect. Lord, help us to remember that even the most difficult people we know bear the image of God and deserve honor, dignity, and respect. Amen.
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1: 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First Baptist Church of Troy celebrating its 175th birthday this weekend. 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The Elba Masonic Lodge 170 holds its annual car show and blood drive today, starting at 8 in downtown Elba. The 33rd Festival of the Well in Glenwood is today. Gates open at 10. 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Firefighters are selling Boston butts. The admission charge is $5, which goes to a scholarship fund. It's $10 after 5 o'clock for the concerts. Crenshaw County Historical Museum open house today from 10 till 2. Troy University baseball this afternoon at 1 o'clock. 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Oak Grove Methodist Church behind the Troy Airport has homecoming tomorrow at 11. Reverend Charlie Newman is the speaker. Lunch in the fellowship hall follows. Ansley Baptist Church has dinner on the grounds tomorrow following the 11 o'clock service. First Independent All Nations Holy Church of God, 231 South of Troy, holds church anniversary tomorrow at 1:30. Guest speaker, Pastor Lynn Moultrie. Lily Hill Missionary Baptist Church in Brundage celebrates the 26th pastoral anniversary of Reverend John Ford Sunday at 2. Guest speaker, Reverend Charles Davis of Eufaula. Nashville-based Ernie Couch and Revival will be in concert inside the Family Life Center at Park Memorial Methodist Church on the Elba Highway tomorrow at 3. It's free. A love offering will be taken. In other news, Lee Grace Stevens, age 92, of Prattville, died Wednesday. The funeral for Lee Grace Stevens is Sunday at 2 at the Mausoleum of Green Hills Funeral Home in Troy. Visitation from 1:30 till 2. Claudia Pearl Butler, age 87, of Brundage, died recently. The funeral for Claudia Pearl Butler is Wednesday at 11 at County Line Missionary Baptist Church, with Reverend Carl Hollis officiating. Burial in the church cemetery, bells lip

Charlotte Dawson Funeral Home of Brundage directing. Visitation is Tuesday evening from 4 till 7 at the funeral home. Funeral announcements are listed on our website at WTBFradio.com. Just click on obituaries. 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I'm Doc Kirby reporting. You're up to date on TBF.

so nice to have a weekend, isn't it? Even if we're busy, it's still nice to just be on the weekend. Katie Clark hanging out with you. Michael Jackson on the way. It's Jackson Browne.

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0: PYT, Michael Jackson on this Magic in the Music weekend. Katie Clark here. So we have the unofficial start of summer next weekend. And you know what that means? We've got our mind on summertime. Did you know that a lot of people right now, they're starting to plan their backyard barbecues, pizza nights, hanging out outside, all of that good stuff. And people don't want stress in summer. They want the low-key hangout. So, you know, hanging around the house and not having to go too far away. So there you go. Start planning that out. We've got the unofficial start of summer just around the corner.
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11: Alabama needs a fighter for Attorney General, and that's Katherine Robertson. She passed the toughest gang law in the country and made violent criminals serve longer sentences. As Attorney General, she'll stand with President Trump to deport violent illegals. Endorsed by sheriffs from Huntsville to Mobile, Alabama firefighters, and the NRA, Katherine will fight for Alabama families from day one. Tough, tested, conservative. Vote Katherine Robertson for Attorney General on May 19th.
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0: Taylor Dane, Tell It to My Heart on this Magic in the Music weekend. Michael Jackson coming up. Just hang tight.
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0: REM losing my religion. Michael Stipe not too long ago said that if there was a biopic about REM and his life, he would want Billie Eilish to play him. And he said they have very similar eyes and she was very sweet when they met. So there you go. If we ever see a movie about REM, we know who Michael Stipe wants to play him. Michael Jackson coming up on this Magic in the Music weekend.
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8: 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I'm your host, Doc Kirby. Today, our guest is Thomas Ray, a veteran of the U.S. intelligence services, having worked in the field for two decades. He currently consults for film, TV, security, and intelligence matters. Known for his quiet espionage thrillers like Silencer, Hazel, and The Spy Without a Country, his stories are rooted in realism, examining the ongoing new Cold War and the digital yet deeply human intelligence operations occurring globally. His new novel is Flight 47 from Meridia Books. The book is exceptional. I read it all the way to the end and kept trying to figure out before I got to your answers, what were the answers to what was going on here. So in Flight 47, what we have is an airplane that disappears from a pretty good size airport in Africa. Somebody has a connection to one of those passengers and they can't find him. What gave you the idea of the story here? Was it something that happened to you personally, or you just wondered what would happen if?
9: So, combination. What happened to me personally, I was actually in North Africa. I was standing under the stars with an associate who was fairly knowledgeable in areas like this. We watched a flight pass overhead, like a little blinking light, high altitude, commercial flight, and when a aircraft, even a major airliner, departs an airport, flies across a remote part of the world, it leaves radar, it leaves a lot of tracking, and it's tracked only via some fairly resilient but basic software and hardware. So there's a period of time when nobody has eyes on that plane. Until it's received, it exists as a data signature and a blinking light high overhead. And as we were discussing that, the conversation precipitated into what the different communities in security and intelligence around the world, questions that were asked around flight MH Malaysian Air 370 when that disappeared. The question is, how was it possible? And then why might someone want an aircraft to disappear? What? How could that be useful to a malicious actor? And, you know, there's some as are suggested in the book, some frightening answers to that that are...
8: Yeah, there have been a number of airplanes that just seem to utterly vanish off the face of the earth. And I remember very much about the Malaysian Air flight because I was planning on traveling to Malaysia 6 months later. And I thought, okay, maybe I'll take a different airline because they seem to have lost an entire plane and they're not sure why they lost it or how they lost it or where in the world it could be. And subsequent attempts to find wreckage or something were utterly unsuccessful. They were traveling over water. When you're traveling in Africa, you're traveling over a lot of territory, but there's not a lot of population density. Is that one reason that it would be easy to lose a plane, say, over the continent of Africa?
9: Well, I don't know that it's really easy to lose a plane, but I think it is easier than we might like to think. You know, the world is very big, and there are vastly unpopulated or markedly large unpopulated areas, even on land. And the route that we picked and explored was partly based on the genesis of the book, but was asking that question. When you have the interconnectedness of, you know, a developing nation's airport and that infrastructure to a developed nation's airport and infrastructure, like in here, it goes from Niamey to Abu Dhabi to London. The technology is meant to be consistent. The security infrastructure is meant to be consistent. Processes, procedures, customs, all of that is meant to have a high degree of reciprocity. And one of the questions that's asked is, you know, the system is only as stable as its weakest link. And in this case, if you are a malicious actor looking to exploit this system, you know, what is the way in? And very often with these things, if we have a nuclear arms race globally because of human error, because one person was compromised, you know, at Los Alamos, and that led to, you know, multinational developments of nuclear capabilities. So the human error part is exploitable. Systems that we become complacent with are exploitable, and I think that's part of the danger. You know, statistically, you would have been fine on that Malaysian flight. There's a high likelihood that, you know, your bags might even have made it to where you were going. Right? But we take for granted that these systems work. Maybe sort of joking about some of the novelty of distant places having, you know, hiccups and things like that. But the reality is, you know, if there are malicious actors out there, and we know that there are areas of weakness that are very possible to exploit.
8: I've done a fair amount of international traveling over the last 21 years, and there have been times that it struck me that this is really astonishing that all of these people and all of these places that they're going and all of the luggage and all of the other complications, it's pretty remarkable that the vast majority of the time, everybody gets where they're supposed to go, and most of the time, their stuff gets there with them. But there are an awful lot of places where things could go awry because there's so many moving parts. Is that part of what's going on in Flight 47? Is there all of these moving parts and they're trying to figure out who benefits from them not being in the place that they are supposed to be?
9: And how easy is it to hide something nefarious in, for example, you know, if you're an airport employee, you have flights to take off at 11, 12, 1, 2, and they don't necessarily have an identity to you outside of the number and people who line up to deposit the bags. And additionally, you know, like you said, we certainly take for granted the systems work. And yet in the, you know, January 2023, we had the NOTAM system went down based on a glitch, I believe, with a subcontractor software, and 11,000, 12,000 flights were grounded. And that demonstrates this key vulnerability that nobody in the line of TSA, you know, had presence of mind or even would have understood. And so there are vulnerabilities, certainly.
8: in the story, Flight 47, we have our protagonist who is trying to find what happened to his friend who was who got on a flight he was supposed to get on, and then she disappeared. And at first, he thinks it must have just been some sort of mechanical deal or something. He doesn't really necessarily see it as a nefarious possibility, but it is certainly mystifying. And the longer he digs into it and the less success he has, the more he begins to realize that something weird or dangerous or terrible could easily have happened. And this involves him in a complicated search. Are there situations where having a spare airplane that looked perfectly safe and reasonable could be quite a handy asset, right?
9: I think I don't want to give anything away for your listeners, but if you get to the end of the book, you see that it's sort of rooted in a particular nightmare scenario around that. It is a very extensive, very useful. We keep, better or worse, we keep strict sovereign borders globally, passing through customs, driving over borders, whether it's equipment or people, even information is strictly regulated. And yet airplanes fly over borders all the time, directly into metropolitan areas. And you certainly saw that exploited 9/11, which was a relatively low-tech exploitation of gaps in our security that were really unforeseen. And that, I think, is part of what's frightening, is the thing that you don't see coming, or somebody who has spent a lot of time while you're just trying to maintain your infrastructure, but he has spent a lot of time studying its weaknesses, and we have to assume that there are actors who do that. It's also a fiction book, but if Casey's questions, especially as he interacts with the experts in that book, reflect the conversations that I had with those experts, sometimes word for word.
8: Wow. Thomas, it's a terrific book and a terrifying book. I have to admit that when I finished it, my first thought was, when do I have to fly again? And where do I have to go? And could I just drive? So thank you for a great read, but not so much thanks for terrifying me now getting back in the air.
9: Well, the statistics and numbers are on your side, so fret not, other than the discomfort of less foot space and less than savory meals. But other than that, you're more or less safe. But yeah, there's always reason to be aware, and I'm glad that the book served that response. Hopefully,
8: indeed. Thomas, thank you so much for making time to talk to me today. I know this has been a busy day for you, talking to a lot of folks. I appreciate you working me in your schedule.
9: I appreciate you having me on. You have a very good day.
8: Our thanks again for Thomas Ray joining us today to talk about his latest novel, Flight 47, from Meridia Books, that asks some pretty terrifying questions and offers some very scary scenarios, just to make us realize that there are people in the world that don't necessarily wish us well. And it would behoove us to be wise and to pay attention. Thanks so much for joining us today on our Saturday Morning Show interviews. On The Morning Show, I'm Doc Kirby.

0: Dirty Diana from Michael Jackson on this Magic in the Music weekend. In 1984, Michael was basically at the top of his career. He was at the Grammy Awards and he picked up 8 awards in one night. I bet he had to get some help bringing all those home. We've got a Magic in the Music weekend going on somewhere. Michael Jackson coming up. Just stay tight.
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2: Here's a TBF update for Sunday. Oak Grove Methodist Church behind the Troy Airport has homecoming Sunday at 11. 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Meanwhile, First Baptist Church of Troy celebrating its 175th birthday this weekend. Sunday's events include 9 a.m. breakfast, history walk, filling the time capsule, historical marker unveiling, worship service, and church-wide fellowship.
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7: Alabama needs a fighter for Attorney General, and that's Katherine Robertson. 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
1: 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First Baptist Church of Troy celebrating its 175th birthday this weekend. Today's events, including breakfast at 9 and the beginning of campus history tours, which will be going on all day long. This evening at 6, a Legacy of Praise worship service will be held in the sanctuary. Tomorrow at 9, breakfast, followed by History Walk, Filling the Time Capsule, at 9:45, Historical Marker Unveiling, 10:15, Regular Worship Service, 11:45, Church-Wide Fellowship. The Elba Masonic Lodge 170 holds its annual car show and blood drive today, starting at 8 in downtown Elba. The 33rd Festival of the Well in Glenwood is today. Gates open at 10. Activities include beauty pageants, arts and crafts, local talent. Firefighters are selling Boston butts. The admission charge is $5, which goes to a scholarship fund. It's $10 after 5 o'clock for the concerts. Crenshaw County Historical Museum open house today from 10 till 2. 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Oak Grove Methodist Church behind the Troy Airport has homecoming tomorrow at 11. Reverend Charlie Newman is the speaker. Lunch in the fellowship hall follows. Ansley Baptist Church has dinner on the grounds tomorrow following the 11 o'clock service. First Independent All Nations Holy Church of God, 231 South of Troy, holds church anniversary tomorrow at 1:30. Guest speaker, Pastor Lynn Moultrie. Lily Hill Missionary Baptist Church in Brundage celebrates the 26th pastoral anniversary of Reverend John Ford, Sunday at 2. Guest speaker, Reverend Charles Davis of Eufaula. Nashville-based Ernie Couch and Revival will be in concert inside the Family Life Center at Park Memorial Methodist Church on the Elba Highway tomorrow at 3. It's free. A love offering will be taken. In other news, Lee Grace Stevens, age 92, of Prattville, died Wednesday. The funeral for Lee Grace Stevens is Sunday at 2 at the Mausoleum of Green Hills Funeral Home in Troy. Visitation from 1:30 till 2. Claudia Pearl Butler, age 87, of Brundage, died recently. The funeral for Claudia Pearl Butler is Wednesday at 11 at County Line Missionary Baptist Church, with Reverend Carl Hollis officiating, burial in the church cemetery, Bell's Liptrot Dawson Funeral Home of Brundage directing. Visitation is Tuesday evening from 4 till 7 at the funeral home. Funeral announcements are listed on our website at WTBFradio.com. Just click on obituaries. 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I'm Doc Kirby reporting. You're up to date on TBF.
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Candy Clark with you as we roll through a Magic in the Music weekend. More Michael coming up in just a few minutes. It's Rick Astley.

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0: Beat It from Michael Jackson on this Magic in the Music weekend. So I like my eggs scrambled, so of course I have to beat it. See how I tied that in? 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

0: Class of 2026 solo artist. Phil Collins will be in the Rock and Roll Hall of Fame later this year. It's Katie Clark, more Michael Jackson coming up on this Magic in the Music weekend.
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0: Donna Summer's Hot Stuff. Hard to believe that we are just a blink away from summer. 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
11: I'm Steve Flowers, and welcome to This Week in Alabama Politics. Folks, our much-anticipated 2026 primary election is next Tuesday. We've been awaiting this year for a while. This is a big election year in Alabama. All of our constitutional offices are on the ballot. Also, all of our legislative seats are up for election. Most states elect their governor in the same year as a presidential election year. Alabama and several other southern states have their governor's race in what is termed nationally as an off-year election year. The winners of our statewide Republican primaries next week will be elected. Winning the GOP primary in the heart of Dixie is tantamount to election. However, most of the hotly contested contests will be headed to the June 10th runoff. On June 10th, it'll be all over but the shouting. The general election will be nothing but a coronation. When it comes to letting statewide offices in Alabama, every statewide office holds a Republican. We were looking forward to a very intriguing governor's race this year. With KIV term limited, the brass ring of Alabama political offices was open. Coach Toby Tuberville made the unorthodox and bewildering decision to not seek a second six-year term in the Senate and chose to run for governor. Coach Tuberville will stroll to election as governor next Tuesday with only unknown token opposition. Tuberville's open Senate seat will be the marquee race next week. Early on, it looked like a close two-man race between 1st District Congressman Barry Moore and the two-term Attorney General Steve Marshall. However, the all-powerful, deep-pocketed, dark-money, right-wing National Club for Growth came to the table. They brought a barrel of money to the state along with President Donald Trump's endorsement. They own most, if not all, the Republican members of the U.S. Senate. The Club for Growth has backed from the get-go for the Senate race Congressman Barry Moore. These conservative billionaires and multimillionaires, no government oligarchs, will spend what it takes to make Barry Moore our next conservative GOP senator. They've outspent all the other candidates put together by a 10-to-1 margin for Barry Moore. Therefore, Barry Moore will lead the field significantly next week. However, he will probably be forced into a runoff. However, the surprise of the night may be that young Jared Hudson may make the runoff instead of Steve Marshall. He's coming on strong with little money and movie star good looks. Hudson will be harder than Marshall for the Club for Growth and Barry Moore to beat in the runoff. However, they will spend what it takes to prevail. They have unlimited deep pockets. Former Supreme Court Justice Jay Mitchell will lead the field in the contested open Attorney General's race. He is facing two formidable female opponents. Assistant Attorney General Katherine Roberts will probably run second to Mitchell and be in runoff. Blount County DA Pam Casey will run a strong third. Casey will team up with endorsed Mitchell in runoff. Lieutenant Governor's race will be a close, interesting battle royale. It'll be a three-man contest between current Secretary of State Wes Allen, Agriculture Commissioner Rick Pate, and Republican Party Chairman John Wall. Chairman Wall has been the beneficiary of $1 million of Club for Growth money and President Trump's endorsement. Caroline Dobson will waltz to victory as Secretary of State of Alabama next Tuesday. She may be the largest vote-getter along with Tocqueville. Caroline Dobson is the real thing. This young lady exudes class, integrity, and humility. With an eight-generation deep black belt pedigree, Harvard education, she is the brightest star on the Alabama political horizon. She has future governor written all over her. Young Derek Chen will prevail in the race for auditor. Thank y'all for listening. Y'all vote next Tuesday. Hope you tune again next week for This Week in Alabama Politics.
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0: Smooth Criminal from Michael Jackson on this Magic in the Music weekend. Do you know that he was nominated for a Nobel Peace Prize twice? Because he's donated over $500 million to charity in his lifetime and even holds a Guinness Book of World Records for supporting the most charities as a pop star. Well, this is a Magic in the Music weekend. Michael Jackson is right here, so you just stick around. We'll have more coming up.
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1: 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First Baptist Church of Troy celebrating its 175th birthday this weekend. 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Tomorrow at 9, breakfast, followed by History Walk, Filling the Time Capsule. At 9:45, Historical Marker Unveiling. 10:15, regular worship service. 11:45, Church-Wide Fellowship. The Elba Masonic Lodge 170 holds its annual car show and blood drive today, starting at 8 in downtown Elba. The 33rd Festival of the Well in Glenwood is today. Gates open at 10. Activities include beauty pageants, arts and crafts, local talent. Firefighters are selling Boston butts. 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It's $10 after 5 o'clock for the concerts. Crenshaw County Historical Museum open house today from 10 till 2. 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Oak Grove Methodist Church behind the Troy Airport has homecoming tomorrow at 11. Reverend Charlie Newman is the speaker. Lunch in the fellowship hall follows. Ansley Baptist Church has dinner on the grounds tomorrow following the 11 o'clock service. First Independent All Nations Holy Church of God, 231 South of Troy, holds church anniversary tomorrow at 1:30. Guest speaker, Pastor Lynn Moultrie. Lily Hill Missionary Baptist Church in Brundage celebrates the 26th pastoral anniversary of Reverend John Ford Sunday at 2. Guest speaker, Reverend Charles Davis of Eufaula. Nashville-based Ernie Couch and Revival will be in concert inside the Family Life Center at Park Memorial Methodist Church on the Elba Highway tomorrow at 3. It's free. A love offering will be taken. In other news, Lee Grace Stevens, age 92, of Prattville, died Wednesday. The funeral for Lee Grace Stevens is Sunday at 2 at the Mausoleum of Green Hills Funeral Home in Troy. Visitation from 1:30 till 2. Claudia Pearl Butler, age 87, of Brundage, died recently. The funeral for Claudia Pearl Butler is Wednesday at 11 at County Line Missionary Baptist Church, with Reverend Carl Hollis officiating, burial in the church cemetery, Bell's Liptrot Dawson Funeral Home of Brundage directing. Visitation is Tuesday evening from 4 till 7 at the funeral home. Funeral announcements are listed on our website at WTBFradio.com. Just click on obituaries. 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I'm Doc Kirby reporting. You're up to date on TBF.
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It is Katie Clark hanging out with you. And guess what? We've got Michael Jackson coming up on this Magic in the Music weekend. Just a couple. This is Eagles, of course, Tequila Sunrise.

0: Great song to sing along to. Michael Jackson's Want to Be Starting Something on this Magic in the Music weekend. It is Katie Clark. You know, the next time you're stuck in traffic, they say you crank up the music. Well, it makes sense. And they say it because it relieves our stress. And hey, we've got great music right here. So all you need to do is stay tuned for whatever you're up to. More Michael Jackson coming up. Hang on.
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0: Daryl Hall and John Oates. It's Katie Clark and Michael Jackson coming up in just a couple on this Magic in the Music weekend.
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0: Meatloaf, and it is Katie Clark. We've got Michael Jackson coming up in just a few minutes. You know, summer is really just around the corner, and if you're thinking about what to do, you don't have to go anywhere crazy. You don't have to travel the whole world. You can do a staycation, and they even call them playcations. So there you go, having fun right here in town, which is not such a bad thing to do, just staying local.
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0: Three decades from the King of Pop. That is what we are featuring this weekend. Magic in the Music from Michael Jackson. He is such a fascinating guy, isn't he? Learning about his life, it's so interesting. He wore tape around his fingers while dancing so he would draw attention to his hands and arms while he danced. Lots of great music coming up next for you.
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2: 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Irish monk St. Breeden, known for setting out in the Atlantic with two other monks in a skin boat and possibly traveling as far as North America, died on this day. 1801. Birth anniversary of American statesman William Henry Seward. He negotiated the purchase of Alaska from Russia for $7.2 million. At the time, some felt the price was too high and referred to it as Seward's folly. On the evening of Lincoln's assassination, Seward was stabbed in the throat and head by Lewis Powell, a fellow conspirator of John Wilkes Booth. Seward recovered and maintained his cabinet position under Andrew Johnson until 1869. 1804, birth anniversary of Elizabeth Palmer Peabody, innovative educator, author, and publisher. She opened her first school at Lancaster when only 16. She published three of her brother-in-law Nathaniel Hawthorne's books. But her enduring accomplishment was the establishment of the first English language kindergarten in the U.S. in 1860 in Boston. 1866, Congress authorized minting of the 5-cent piece. 1868, the Senate failed by one vote to convict President Andrew Johnson as it took its first ballot on one of 11 articles of impeachment against him. 1929, the first Academy Awards were presented during a banquet at the Hollywood Roosevelt Hotel. Wings won Best Picture, Emil Jannings won Best Actor, and Janet Gaynor took home the prize for Best Actress. 1946, the musical Annie Get Your Gun opened on Broadway, with music by Irving Berlin. 1988, the Supreme Court ruled that police can search discarded garbage without a search warrant. 1991, Queen Elizabeth II became the first British monarch to address the U.S. Congress. The second monarch to do so was her son, King Charles. By the way, this is Armed Forces Day by presidential proclamation in 1989, covering the third Saturday in May in all succeeding years. Having birthday, actor David Boreanaz of SEAL Team, Bones, Angel, and Buffy the Vampire Slayer is 57. Actor Pierce Brosnan of The Ghost Rider, The Thomas Crown Affair, Remington Steele, and James Bond is 73, born in County Meath, Ireland. Actress Tracy Gold of Growing Pains is 57. Singer Janet Jackson, who has won 5 Grammys, is 60. Olympic gymnast Olga Korbut is 71. Gabriella Sabatini, Hall of Fame tennis player, is 56. Actor Bill Simitrovich of Crime Story, Splash, and Manhunter is 79. TV personality, actress, author Tori Spelling is 53. Danny Trejo of Machete, Predators, and Spy Kids is 82. Actress Mayor Winningham of Mildred Pierce and St. Elmo's Fire is 67. It happened on this day, May the 16th. Today in History is brought to you by Troy Animal Clinic, caring for the pets of Pike County more than half a century. I'm Doc Kirby reporting for WTBF.
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0: And President Trump back home after his summit meeting in China, President Xi Jinping. President Xi tried to pressure Trump to be less supportive of Taiwan. The president responding.
1: The president told our Brett Baer that he wants China and Taiwan to cool down. The president reiterating his previous position that he's not looking to have somebody go independent.
0: Fox's Kevin Cork. 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

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Well, what kind of hobby is that? Hanging around with a bunch of bums at a bar peeling off labels of beer bottles? 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

0: It's our magic in the music weekend with the late great king of pop, Michael Jackson, 3 decades of his greatest hits. Human Nature from MJ on his 6th solo album, Thriller, produced by the legendary late great Quincy Jones, with some vocals from the band Toto. And of course, Michael right up front. Hi, I'm Jim Zippo. More Michael Jackson's magic in the music coming up. 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
11: 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I've just finished cleaning the house." Mom taught me religion when she said, "You better pray that stain comes out of that shirt." Oh yes, she taught us how to become an adult. "If you don't eat your vegetables, you'll never grow up," she would say. She also taught us foresight, as she would say, "Be sure to wear clean underwear in case you're in an accident." And we were taught about wisdom, as Mom would declare, "When you get my age, you'll understand." She taught logic, such as, "Because I said so, that's why." And she explained justice, declaring, "One day you'll have kids, and I hope they turn out just like you." Yes, indeed, the older generation was homeschooled. And sometimes we even needed to be told to shut up and get out. So I will. This is George Merritt's God and Country.
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0: Sheryl Crow. 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

0: Kiss, they used to love to rock and roll all night. 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

0: Yeah, it's me. I'll take the blame. Hi, Jim Zippo. It's our Magic in the Music Weekend with the late, great King of Pop. Three decades of Michael Jackson's greatest hits, like Bad, from MJ's second studio album of the same name. It was number one all around the world. Kind of like the new movie, Michael, in theaters. It's still hanging in there. I'm Jim Zippo, and more Michael Jackson magic in the music coming up.
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2: I'm Doc Kirby. Here's a DC comic book bit. Action Comics 1098, Future Shock Part 2. Epic has time traveled to steal Superboy's Kryptonian spaceship, probably to cannibalize its tech to kill Superboy. Martian Manhunter, Mary Marvel, and Booster Gold were traveling to find the missing in action Superman when they ended up in Smallville. They are realizing what an incredible story Pa and Ma Kent have to tell, and it helps the trio find Epic. The battle drives him off, but Clark's powers have vanished. Barbara Gordon Breakout 1. Their plan worked brilliantly. Barbara Gordon, a.k.a. Oracle, a.k.a. the original Batgirl, is on the inside in Supermax, a maximum prison for Vandal Savage's political enemies. He framed the Bat family for murder. She finds plenty of enemies and danger. Emperor Aquaman 17. Lolana, the daughter of Thule, approaches Black Manta while in solitary after the DC KO. She wants him to help her kill their mutual enemy, Aquaman. Meanwhile, he's off-planet at the Father Star, where all Starros originated. To stop their murderous assaults on the universe, Arthur's Starro friend kills the entire planet. His race will never threaten Earth nor any other world. Green Lantern Corps 16. Guy Gardner leads the Green Lantern Corps to fight the Manhunters, but they rally and destroy a sun. The only way to fix this is for Guy to lead the Green Lantern Corps into the black hole it created. Supergirl 13. In Kandor, Black Flame attacks a cybernetic Supergirl because she's angry at the Science Council. Superboy Connor Kent brings Lena into Kandor, fights Black Flame, and Supergirl looks for Lesla. She's working on some new answers to Black Flame, but also reveals something startling to Kara deep in the bowels of Kandor. The Fury of Firestorm 2, The Anatomy of a Nuclear Man. Ronnie Raymond was a college student whose mom had died when he was 9 and whose dad never paid him any attention. So to impress a brilliant co-ed, he lied to get a job with a brilliant physics professor named Dr. Stein. But protesters plant a bomb in the lab. When it explodes, the two men become one entity with two minds, Firestorm. It worked for them both. No longer alone, no longer scared, but a genuine partnership with great power. One day, somehow, they were split apart, and Firestorm became a faceless, powerful menace. Ronnie Raymond wants to fix it. Can he find Dr. Stein and reunite? 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I'm Doc Kirby. That's a DC comic book bit.
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1: 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It's Saturday, May 16th, 10 o'clock in the morning. 79 degrees on the square in downtown Troy, and this is the Saturday Morning Breakdown with Chase Robinson.
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0: Atlanta Rhythm Section, the boys are back in town. Don't let that very slick intro throw you off. We are not professionals. We're making it, though. Chase Robinson.
1: Nick Knighton.
0: Back with you again this Saturday. Thanks again to Abby Griffin for filling in for us last Saturday so that Nick and I could be on the road. I was in Valdosta for my sister's graduation, and Nick, you were in the big city of Atlanta for fun.
1: Yeah, I was riding the train all day. Yeah. It was fun.
0: Nick was enjoying public transit. Congratulations to Abby, who is now a Troy University graduate. She should be back with you on the morning show Monday morning. Congratulations to my sister, who's now a Valdosta graduate. Congratulations to Nick, who has not died from

0: the wounds he sustained fighting a wildcat.
1: Yeah, this attempt on my life has left me scarred. No, I can use my right hand now.
0: It is still visibly swollen.
1: It is visibly swollen, but I can...
0: It was not a wildcat. It was, in fact...
1: very sweet Felix, house cat.
0: Felix domesticus?
1: Yeah.
0: Something like that. I don't know the Latin name for house cat.
1: It decided that the proper way to tell me it was done with pets was to stick four claws deep into the top of my right hand.
0: Ouch. So Nick's recovering. I'm recovering from a bit of a road trip on Thursday and back over to Valdosta on Thursday to get my sister moved home. That was a long, long road trip. Some of you may have heard me on the morning show yesterday. I had basically just gotten back into town when we did the morning show. So I've had sleep now. Some sleep. Not enough sleep, but I've had some sleep. If you were listening on the morning show yesterday, I might have implied that we were going to do something funky with the theme for this weekend. We're not. Nick and I are glad to be here, holding on with caffeine and ibuprofen. We're just going to play some good music. Does that sound good to everybody? It sounds good to me. Troy University baseball in action at ULM today. Last game of the regular season. 12:45 airtime right here on FM 94.7. The Braves are hosting the Red Sox. Game 2 of that series is tonight at 6 over on AM 970, FM 96.3. It is still 79 degrees on the square in downtown Troy. And Nick, I think I want to hear some more Atlanta Rhythm Section. Does that sound good to you?
1: That sounds great to me.
0: We're really into the Atlanta Rhythm Section, and they're into us too. You want to know? Listen to the song.

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5: Well, it is 79 degrees and sunny on the square in downtown Troy. Mostly sunny today with a high of 87. Tonight, partly cloudy, low 62. Sunday, more of the same, sunny with a high of 87, and Sunday night, mostly clear, low 64. A little bit of a change in our forecast for the week ahead from what we were telling you yesterday. Sunny, highs in the upper 80s, getting close to 90 this coming week, but we now have a chance of afternoon showers and storms every day, but that seems right. That feels right. We are getting to the summer now, and that is what summer in South Alabama looks like. A little bit of a chance of storms every afternoon. We'll keep an eye on the weather. 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Nick, do you know what our word of the week is?
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5: Our word of the week is imbroglio. Imbroglio. That is spelled I-M-B-R-O-G-L-I-O, imbroglio. It's a noun. It means an acutely painful or embarrassing misunderstanding, a scandal, or a violently confused or bitterly complicated altercation. It's related to the word embroil, and it comes into English, It's from a word in Middle French, but it comes to English from Italian. Used in a sentence, the hostages found themselves in an imbroglio when the two kidnappers began to fight. In the senior dormitory, the resident assistant is currently dealing with an imbroglio between two students who both claim the other is stealing her shower shoes. That is our word of the week this Saturday morning on WTBF. Let's hear from Yellow.

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2: 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Nick, it is time to talk a little college ball. Starting out, the Sun Belt Track and Field Finals are underway today. 8 Troy athletes will compete today in the Sun Belt Track and Field Finals. Sun Belt Softball, South Alabama defeated Texas State a week ago today, 3-2, to become the Sun Belt softball champions. That was South Alabama. In SEC softball, Texas defeated Alabama 7-1 for the championship. Troy baseball is likely to enter the Sun Belt Conference tournament as the fourth seed. But it's looking like right now they would play Wednesday at 7:30. But we'll get into that part of baseball a little bit more in just a few minutes. The Sun Belt SEC, Conference USA, ACC, ASUN, SWAC, SOCON, all of those baseball tournaments all start Tuesday or Wednesday. Now, getting into baseball proper. Troy is 28-27 overall, 16-13 in conference play. They are at ULM, who are 27-27 overall, 12-17 in conference play. Troy won Thursday night, 6-4. ULM came back last night for a 12-2 win in 7 innings. They will play to decide that series and conclude the regular season today at 12:45 right here on FM 94.7. Again, the Sun Belt Conference tournament begins Tuesday. Troy will play Wednesday at some point. They have made it past the single elimination bracket to the double elimination part of the tournament, and we will see just exactly when they will play based on the conclusion of today's games. And that will be at Dabos Park, the Biscuits Park up in Montgomery. Other Alabama teams. Alabama hosts Ole Miss. This weekend, Alabama won Game 1, 5-4. And Ole Miss won Game 2, 9-0. Again, all of our baseball teams have played 2 games already this week because they are concluding regular season play today to get ready for their tournaments. Auburn hosts Georgia. Georgia has taken that series, winning Game 1, 2-1, and Game 2, 9-7. South Alabama hosts Arkansas State. Arkansas State won Game 1, 10-0 in 7 innings. Run rules have been the story for the Sun Belt. We'll get into a little more of that later. South Alabama won Game 2, 7-2. UAB is at UTSA. UAB won game 1-7-6, and UTSA won game 2, 19-9 in 7 innings. Jack State is at Dallas Baptist. Dallas Baptist has taken that series, winning game 1, 13-3 in 7 innings, and game 2, 10-6. Alabama State is at Alcorn State. Alabama State has won that series. Alabama State won game 1, 15-11, and game 2, 6-2. Alabama A&M is at Southern. Southern has won that series, winning 9-8 and 13-7 in the first two games. And North Alabama host Austin Peay. North Alabama has won that series, 9-2 in the first game, 6-1 in the second game. And Samford hosts Wofford. They have split the first two games of the series. Samford won game 1, 7-6. Wofford game 2, 8-6.
1: And for the SEC, Kentucky is hosting Arkansas this weekend. Kentucky took game 1, 4-3. Arkansas took last night's game, 5-4. Mississippi State is at Texas A&M. Mississippi State took game 1, 18-11. Texas A&M came back in game 2, taking that 11-9. South Carolina is playing at Vanderbilt this weekend. Vanderbilt took game 1, 9-1, and game 2, 9-5. Missouri is at Texas. Texas took game 1, 6-3, and game 2, 11-6. Florida is playing at LSU this weekend. Florida took game 1, 11-8, and game 2, 11-1. Tennessee is playing at Oklahoma. Tennessee took game 1, 9-7. Last night's game was suspended due to weather in the bottom of the seventh, but Tennessee was leading 5-3. I believe that resumes today before game 3.
2: That's right. That'll resume today. In the Sun Belt, James Madison is at Old Dominion. Old Dominion took game 1, 5-1, and game 2, 10-0 in 8 innings. App State is at Georgia State. App State took game 1, 12-2. Georgia State took game 2, 4-2. Coastal Carolina is at Louisiana. They have split the first two games of the series. Louisiana took game 1, 7-2, and Coastal Carolina took game 2, 6-0. Marshall at Texas State. Texas State has won the series, game 1, 5-0, and game 2, 12-9. And Georgia Southern is at Southern Miss. Southern Miss has won that series, game 1, 14-3 in 7 innings, and game 2, 10-1. That is our look at college baseball. Again, Troy in action at ULM today at 12:45 right here on FM 94.7. That game will decide the series and conclude the regular season. And all of the Sun Belt games, I did not look at the times for the SEC games, but all of the Sun Belt games will start in the same two-hour window. Some of them start at noon, some of them start at 1, and one of them, I think it's, I'm not sure which one, but one of them starts at 2. So early evening, we should know what the Sun Belt tournament is going to look like. So Troy, 12:45 today, the Braves in action, hosting the Boston Red Sox tonight at 6. We will dig into the Braves and look at Major League Baseball in the second hour of this show. Again, that was our sports breakdown here on The Breakdown on FM 94.7. We're going to get back to some music now. I think we're going to hear from Yes. This is Roundabout.

0: We are an hour away. Excuse me. 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Braves, Troy at ULM. I'm telling you, folks, we are holding on to this whole show by the skin of our teeth this Saturday morning. 82 degrees on the square in downtown Troy. Sunny today, mostly sunny today, with a high of 87. Tonight, partly cloudy, low 62. Sunday, sunny with a high of 87. And Sunday night, mostly clear, low 64. Chance of afternoon showers throughout the week ahead, with highs getting up close to 90. Doesn't look like we're going to hit 90 this week, but we'll get close. We're going to pay a couple of bills here, and then we will be back with more music on The Breakdown. Stay tuned.
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0: 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I'm Chase Robinson.
1: And I'm Nick Knighton.
0: And we are brought to you on WTBF by Troy Bank and Trust, the only bank you'll ever need. 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We will get through some more Major League Baseball stuff coming up at 11:30. The Braves are 12-1-1 in series this season. They have won 12. They have lost one, that series at the Mariners in Seattle. And they have split one with the Diamondbacks at four-game series way back in April, ages ago in April now. Braves are doing good, Nick.
1: Very good.
0: It feels good. It's fun. It's fun to listen to the Braves. And it wasn't always fun last year. You know, it can be fun and a bad season. Last year was not fun and a bad season. Last year was arduous.
1: I mean, anybody that looked at a Braves uniform last year had a 50-50 shot of being on the injured list.
0: Oh, yeah, yeah. You're on the injured list right now. How's your hand? How's your hand in hour two of the show?
1: It's good. I mean, I could actually grip a baseball today.
0: Well, there you go.
1: Yeah, no, Tuesday, I was basically one-handed Monday and Tuesday.
0: Thankfully, this year the Braves aren't worried about whether you can grip a baseball or not. Last year, we were getting close. Yeah, it's a big roster.
1: Yeah, and, we were one or two injuries away from, if you have a jersey, please show up at Truist Park at 10 a.m. for tryouts.
0: Yeah. Oh, all right. Again, Braves hosting the Red Sox tonight at 6 on AM 970, FM 96.3. We will get into some more of that here in a little bit. We're just doing a DJ's Choice day today here on The Breakdown, just playing some good music for you as Nick and I try to make it through this Saturday morning. Sunbelt Conference starts on Tuesday. Troy should be playing on Wednesday.
1: The Sunbelt Conference Baseball Tournament.
0: That's right. Sunbelt Conference Baseball Tournament. Thank you. And most of the other baseball, as far as I know, all the college baseball conference tournaments should be starting Tuesday or Wednesday this week. All of the ones for the teams we cover definitely do. But we're going to hear now from, who do I want to hear from, Nick? I think I want to hear from Paul Simon. This is Kodachrome.

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5: It is 83 degrees on the square in Troy, 83 degrees at Troy Municipal Airport. Mostly sunny today with a high now of 88. Tonight, mostly cloudy, low 62. Sunday, sunny, high 87. And Sunday night, mostly clear, low 63. Again, a chance of afternoon showers beginning Monday and lingering throughout the week ahead. But sunny with highs in the upper 80s, lows in the upper 60s forecasted throughout our week. Braves baseball hosting the Red Sox tonight at 6. Troy at ULM today at 12:45. We will have a look around at, we'll take a deeper look at the Braves and a look around Major League Baseball coming up in about 11 minutes here on The Breakdown on FM 94.7. We're going to keep the music coming. Let's hear from, I want to hear King Harvest. Here's Dancing in the Moonlight.

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0: It is time to take a look at Braves baseball, Nick. The Braves 31-14 this season, hosting the Red Sox this weekend. Red Sox 18-26, not quite as illustrious of a record for the Red Sox this weekend. It is rivalry weekend in Major League Baseball. They're official rivals. And, of course, it makes sense for the Braves, who were the Boston Braves once upon a time, to be rivaled with the Boston Red Sox. Braves won Game 1 last night 3-2 in 10 innings. I like that. They play again tonight at 6, Sunday at 12:20. All games on AM 970, FM 96.3. And next week, the Braves are at the Marlins Monday through Thursday. Then they will host the Nationals Friday through Sunday. Tell us about the Braves, Nick.
1: Well, Chase, first, you mentioned that it's rivalry weekend. Most of the games this weekend, Major League Baseball for the last few years have really wanted to have, they wanted every team to have a official rival, most of them from the other league. It's understandable why Boston, why the Red Sox and the Braves are rivals. Some of them don't make any sense at all.
0: Yeah, some of them are, well, this is who's left.
1: Personally, I think that you okay, Chase?
0: I'm good.
1: I think the Houston Astros should be the Braves' interleague rival. They used to be rivals in the National League West Division when the Astros were still in the National League. And also, if we're going to play six games a year against a team in the American League, I think Houston's the perfect team to do it against.
0: Yeah.
1: You do two games in Houston, two games in Atlanta, and do two games in the Superdome.
0: I like it.
1: Anyway, last night, as you mentioned, the Braves won 3-2 in 10 innings on a walk-off double from Mike Yastrzemski, who, by the way, Mike Yastrzemski, he's heating up. He's been hitting better at the plate. I believe he actually had his first home run. I believe that was when, Chase, I know you have it in front of you. Was that Wednesday or Thursday?
0: Tuesday.
1: Against the Cubs. No, Yastrzemski's heating up. The Braves roster is deep.
0: Yeah.
1: Spencer Strider, during the series against the Dodgers, Strider came off the injured list.
0: That's right.
1: In Colorado. It's a horrible place to be a pitcher, period. Denver's the Mile High City.
0: The air is thin there.
1: You know, whatever happened in Colorado, forget it. No one cares. Against the Dodgers, with Sean Murphy behind the plate calling the pitches, perfect. In Los Angeles, Strider went six innings, gave up one hit, eight strikeouts. He made the billion-dollar team look like a T-ball team. He looked great. Last night, Spencer Strider did not have his best stuff, but he did prove that his stuff is getting back to where it was before the arm injury. He got through 5 1/3 innings, only gave up three hits, got four strikeouts, only gave up one run attributed to him. The relief pitcher actually gave up the ball that caused that run to score. His stuff is so good when he's on that even when he doesn't have his best stuff, he's great. And I think it's only been two outings in Los Angeles and last night and back in Atlanta. If Strider is back, if Strider is pitching like this again, the Braves are in a great place, Chase. Tonight, at 6 o'clock on AM 970 and FM 96.3, Bryce Elder, Big Texas, will be on the mound for the Braves. He is sporting a 1.81 ERA. That is the best ERA of any pitcher in the National League. I believe he is fifth overall in baseball. 53 strikeouts. Chase, that game, I believe Bryce's last game pitched was Sunday in Los Angeles. It was one of the games in Los Angeles. Chase, Bryce is dealing. Yet again, he had Sean Murphy behind the plate calling the pitches. Bryce just diced him. Tomorrow, Sunday, Grant Holmes taking the mound for the Braves. He's had some rough outings. He's struggling a little bit, but the Braves are sticking with him, trying to get him to work through it. That should still be a good game, Chase.
0: Yeah.
1: I mean, just looking at this staff, Ha-Seong Kim, the Braves starting shortstop, is back from the injured list. He's defensively, he's doing pretty well, usually. I believe there was one error the other night. Hitting, it's okay, but that's to be expected after being away, 2.5 months so far. He's looking good. Eli White is on the injured list now. I don't know if you saw any clips of this, Chase. In Los Angeles, I believe the bases might have been loaded. Eli White made a great catch in right field and slammed right into the wall. Might have knocked himself out for a few seconds there. He's on the injured list with a concussion.
0: Yeah.
1: He should be coming off the injured list, I believe, Monday or Tuesday, as soon as he's eligible to come off. Everything's showing there's no lasting damage, so he's doing pretty well. Sean Murphy came off the injured list, called some great games, showed exactly why he's one of the best catchers in baseball. Came up out of his crouch in a game in Los Angeles so he could throw out a runner at second. The batter came around, swung, hit Murphy right in the glove, broke his middle finger. So Sean Murphy will probably be out until the All-Star break for that finger to heal.
0: Yeah.
1: And trust me, if you've seen the cast he's in, it's broken pretty bad. They want to make sure that finger does not move at all.
0: Yeah. Yeah, that one hurts.
1: To replace him, instead of using anyone we have in the minor leagues, the Braves got Sandy Leon to come back to Atlanta. Sandy Leon came up last year. He's a veteran catcher. They love him in the clubhouse. Eddie Perez, one of the Braves' bench coaches. Eddie has wanted Sandy Leon in Atlanta for a long time. He thinks that Sandy Leon has a long future ahead of him as a coach once he's ready to retire. Sandy Leon started this season with the Braves in the minor leagues. Then the Braves cut him so that he could go to Mexico and play in the Mexican League. And when Sean Murphy's finger got broke, they made the call. He came back to the States. And he's doing pretty well. I believe he got a hit or two last night. He's a veteran. The pitchers love him. He's able to teach. He's able to teach Drake Baldwin, who is still on fire. Just being able to do that, having guys on your bench with that much experience and able to provide that much, it's great.
0: Yeah. The Braves are playing good, well-rounded baseball. And early on in the season, there was some chatter about, is Weiss making good decisions here? He's playing every game to win, and is he going to exhaust the roster here early in the season? And no, they're playing thoughtful,
1: right?
0: But they're playing to win, and everybody's getting some time on the field, so nobody's getting super rusty, but nobody's all getting totally exhausted either. And so far, it's working. So far, it's a good season for the Braves. Braves are 12-1-1 in series. They have won 12, lost 1, split 1. They are the first team to 30 wins. Currently the only team with 30 wins, sitting at 31-14 so far this season. That is the best record in professional baseball. Only team above 500 in the NL East. The Phillies and Nationals are both 9 games behind in the NL East. Still the biggest division gap in baseball. In the National League Central, the Brewers are 2.5 games behind the 29-16 Cubs. In the NL West, the Padres are 0.5 game behind the 27-18 Dodgers. In the AL East, the Yankees are 2 games behind the 29-14 Rays. In the AL Central, the White Sox are 1 game behind the 24-22 Guardians. And in the AL West, the Mariners are 2 games behind the 23-21 Athletics. So, yeah.
1: And for the record, the Mets are 18-26. They are 12.5 games back of the Braves.
0: I like that. I like that a lot. I'd like to see that number get even bigger. And I think it could.
1: Yeah.
0: I think this season is promising both for the Braves winning more games and the Mets losing a lot more games. The home run report. 1,402 home runs hit in Major League Baseball this season. 30 home runs on Friday. The farthest home run Friday night was a 446-foot dinger by Jared Kelnick. Thank you.
1: Yeah, that second E. Yeah.
0: Second E threw me. For the White Sox, on a changeup from the Cubs, Javier Assad in the bottom of the ninth. Braves home runs this week. Sunday, Drake Baldwin hit 390 feet. Matt Olson went 396 feet. Tuesday, Austin Riley hit a 409-foot home run. Mike Yastrzemski went 380 feet on Tuesday. Wednesday, Drake Baldwin again, 402 feet. Mauricio Dubon, 383 feet. Dubon, by the way, buys lunch for the grounds crew at Truist Park. He's a keeper.
1: For the low, low price of one Nick Allen, we got what might be baseball's best utility man.
0: And just a good dude. Friday, Drake Baldwin hit a 470-foot home run. And Money Mike, Michael Harris II, hit a 419-foot home run, just short of a Mountain Dew there for Michael Harris II. Farthest home run this season is still, it's been a month now, an actual solid month, the 467-foot home run by Shea Langeliers for the Athletics on a sinker thrown by Cole Wynn for the Rangers in the sixth inning on Wednesday, April 15th at Sutter Health Park in Sacramento. We will quickly go through the other Major League matchups for this weekend. The Phillies are at the Pirates. Phillies took game one 11-9 in 10 innings.
1: The Orioles are playing at the Nationals this weekend. The Nationals took the game last night 3-2.
0: Tigers beat the Blue Jays last night 3-2.
1: The Reds beat the Guardians last night 7-6.
0: The Marlins are at the Rays this weekend. Rays took game one 7-2. That game to Sunday will be on Peacock.
1: The Brewers are playing at the Twins this weekend. The Brewers took last night's game 3-2.
0: Yankees are at the Mets. Yankees took game one 5-2.
1: Tonight's game, Yankees at Mets, will be the Baseball Night in America game on Fox.
0: And Go ahead.
1: The Cubs will be playing at the White Sox this weekend. The Cubs won last night 10-5.
0: Rangers are at the Astros. Astros took game one yesterday, 2-0.
1: The Royals will be playing at the Cardinals this weekend. The Cardinals won last night, 5-4 in 11 innings.
0: Diamondbacks at the Rockies. Diamondbacks take game one, 9-1.
1: The Dodgers beat the Angels last night, 6-0. And that is the first time that the Dodgers have beat the Angels since 2024.
0: Oh, wow.
1: The Angels swept them twice last year.
0: I like that for the Angels. I hate they lost yesterday. That hurts my feelings a little bit. Padres at the Mariners. Padres took game one, 2-0. That game will also be on Peacock on Sunday.
1: And tonight, the Giants are playing at the Athletics. The Athletics won last night, 5-2. And that's all the games this weekend.
0: That is Major League Baseball for you here on The Breakdown. It is getting time for us to start wrapping things up. We are in the last 15 minutes of the show. Troy is at ULM to finish the regular baseball season today in about an hour right here on FM 94.7, 1245 airtime, 1 o'clock first pitch at ULM. That series will be decided in this game. Troy won Thursday night 6-4. ULM won last night 12-2 in 7 innings. Sun Belt Conference play next week. The Braves are Sun Belt Conference tournament play next week, excuse me. And the Braves are hosting the Red Sox tonight, 6 o'clock on AM 970, FM 96.3.
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0: All right, Nick, that's just about going to do it for us here on The Breakdown this Saturday, May 16th, 83 degrees on the square in downtown Troy. I'm Chase Robinson.
1: And I'm Nick Knighton.
0: And we are brought to you on WTBF by Troy Bank and Trust, the only bank you'll ever need. 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We're going to let Ray Charles take us out. He's on Georgia time.

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1: 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The admission charge is $5. 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Crenshaw County Historical Museum open house today till 2. Troy University baseball.

Lane Newman is the speaker. Lunch in the fellowship hall follows. Ansley Baptist Church has dinner on the grounds tomorrow following the 11 o'clock service. First Independent All Nations Holy Church of God, 231 South of Troy, holds church anniversary tomorrow at 1:30. Guest speaker, Pastor Lynn Moultrie. Lily Hill Missionary Baptist Church in Brundage celebrates the 26th pastoral anniversary of Reverend John Ford, Sunday at 2. Guest speaker, Reverend Charles Davis of Eufaula. Nashville-based Ernie Couch and Revival, featuring a unique blend of traditional country and contemporary gospel music, will be in concert inside the Family Life Center at Park Memorial Methodist Church on the Elba Highway tomorrow at 3. It's free. A love offering will be taken. Old Lebanon Baptist Church off the Shellhorn Road in Troy hosts a special concert by keyboardist Hunter Goff tomorrow night at 6. In other news, Lee Grace Stevens, age 92, of Prattville, died Wednesday. The funeral for Lee Grace Stevens is Sunday at 2 at the Mausoleum of Green Hills Funeral Home in Troy. Visitation from 1:30 till 2. Claudia Pearl Butler, age 87, of Brundage, died recently. The funeral for Claudia Pearl Butler is Wednesday at 11 at County Line Missionary Baptist Church, with Reverend Carl Hollis officiating, burial in the church cemetery, Bell's Liptrot Dawson Funeral Home of Brundage directing. Visitation is Tuesday evening from 4 till 7 at the funeral home. Funeral announcements are listed on our website at WTBFradio.com. 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I'm Doc Kirby reporting. 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

Hi, I'm Jim Zippo. How are you? It's Saturday, May 16th. It's about time for another Fleetwood Mac song, don't you think? This is a great one written by the late, great Christine McVie. It's like the sky above, birds, and a lot of jokes over my head.

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0: It's our magic in the music weekend with the late great King of Pop. 3 decades of Michael Jackson's greatest hits, She's Out of My Life, from MJ's solo album Off the Wall, which was big.
1: How big was it?
0: Well, thanks for asking. It was so big, Off the Wall was the first time any solo artist had achieved 4 top 10 songs in one album. Wow. Pretty amazing. I'm Jim Zippo, and more Michael Jackson magic in the music coming up. 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
15: 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Mostly sunny today, high 87.
5: Partly cloudy tonight with a low of 62. Sunday, sunny with a high of 87. And Sunday night, mostly clear, low 64. We'll keep an eye on the weather. 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

0: Pet Shop Boys love those West End girls, but what about the rest of them? Yeah, the East End girls. They're waiting for their song, guys. And what about the North and South End girls? Come on.
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0: What is love? Let me know when you find out, okay? That's Hadaway from A Night at the Roxbury. I'm Jim Zippo. Well, last Sunday was Mother's Day. That was awesome. Next, get ready for Father's Day. It's going to be Sunday, June 21st. Here we are in the middle of May. It's that stage of the year when you add up what you spent on Mother's Day, divide it in half, and then you have your budget for Father's Day.
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1: The regular season comes to a close today with the conference tournament looming next week in Montgomery. For the Troy Trojans, today represents a chance to finish the regular year on a high note and to bounce back after a disappointing defeat in seven innings against ULM and to earn the 4 seed in the Sun Belt Conference Tournament. It's the series finale in Game 3 and the regular season finale in Game 56 as Troy meets ULM in Monroe. From Lou Cinnamon Field on the campus of the University of Louisiana at Monroe, this is Barry McKnight with broadcast producer Chase Robinson. Welcome, Trojans one and all, to the Power Team pregame show on a very bright afternoon in northeast Louisiana. Troy opened the series on Thursday with a tidy 6-4 victory, but last night belonged to ULM from the start in a 12-2 seven-inning Warhawk win. Troy comes into the regular season ender today at 28-27 overall and in fourth place with South Alabama in the conference standings at 16-13. Troy holds the tiebreaker over South. ULM is 27-27 and in 12th place and on the outside looking in at the league tournament, but with still a slight chance that they could make it in with help, so they've got plenty to play for as well. On the mound for Troy, junior left-hander Hayden Smith, who comes in 3-0 this year with an earned run average of 2.52. ULM was unsure on their best choice to start today. They've decided to go with redshirt junior right-hander Holden Hess, making his third start of the year with a record of 2-5 and an ERA of 5.53. When we come back, you'll hear from the head coach of the Trojans, Skylar Mee, to preview the matchup in Monroe between Troy and ULM on the Troy Sports Media Network from Playfly Sports.
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1: 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Troy and ULM to determine the series winner, and we get a preview from head coach Skyler Mead, presented by Troy Bank and Trust, the only bank you'll ever need. Before the preview, let's review last night. Thoughts about that, coach?
4: Yeah, not much to review. Non-competitive, didn't make plays, got it shoved, guy threw 140 pitches. You know, commend them, because we're going to have some guys do it. They never do it, so things happen late when your lives are on the line from a baseball perspective. It's just what you do, so commend them. They played better, they coached better, and therefore they won the game. Pretty simple recipe. You know, the fans and butts of what happened in the third inning, like, you know, I mean, that's fine. We can rehash them all. And, yeah, it's unfortunate. Strike three not called, ball not, you know, caught, review not changed, even though he was out at home. All that stuff happened, but it doesn't matter. It's in the past, and we lost the game. We didn't play good enough. So that's the review.
1: Well, now, you know, the past doesn't matter. Here's another thing. You have not only, you know, kind of warned against it or cautioned against it, you have been adamantly opposed in your career to artificial incentives. Fans are looking at, oh, if we win this, we'll play here. If, you know, what's the tiebreaker here for us and everything? You have always been about three words, and that's win the day.
4: Yeah, there's no doubt, you know. And I told the team, and I'll say it on here. I mean, I know you were standing right next to me when I talked. So, look, you know, we have a ton to play for. You win today, you're the fourth seed, okay? That takes it out all the nonsense. So win today. But there's also a lot of things. This I said it, and I don't really care if people, you know, have a problem with people having an edge. First off, our team only responds when their, you know, backs are against the wall clearly. So having an edge is important. But there'd be one team, this is already guaranteed, there's one team in this league in the last 5 years that's had a winning record every year. That's Troy, okay? Since Southern Miss and them joined, we win today, we'll be top four, or we'll be a four seed. That would mean us and Southern Miss are the only two teams that have been top four seeds each of the last 4 years, okay? You win today, you avoid for sure being in that morning game, which we've tended to be in every single year, at 9 a.m., sorry, the nature of being the three seed. But you have a ton to play for, and if you're weak-minded or soft and you think because you played a bad game last night you don't have a lot to play for, then I got no time for you, and don't try to be near me, you know, today or on that bus ride back or generally ever. That's the mindset and the edge that we had to portray to our team, because I will not let there be any, you know, woe is me feelings. Because guess what? As coaches, you fight that too. I mean, let's not kid ourselves. I know all the things. I know everything going on, like, in the broad scale, both micro, macro, the whole deal. Like, I know all of it. I love the fact that those conversations are happening all the time. That's great. What an exciting thing. What an amazing deal to have that all the time. Even when some nights don't go your way, at least the conversations are there. And so I expect our guys to be ready to bounce back. They have no other choice. And I just want them to be aggressive in any and everything they do.
1: One of the great stories from last week, we talked with Hayden Smith after the game when he won a start against South Alabama. And you had come to visit him early in there, and Jerry asked him what the nature of it was. He just told, first of all, he asked me if I was okay, and then he said, move. You know, let's get going here. That's a key for Hayden today, obviously.
4: I think the biggest key in that is somebody actually quoted me correctly. That's the biggest. That was the exact conversation. And I laughed very hard when Hayden said that, because I go, yep, that was the exact conversation. He was just stuck in, like, kind of a you used to have a VCR, right?
5: Yep.
4: We all had VCRs. It's like when you would record something on SP, not EP. For this, that's a throwback. Not a lot of people, you and I will get it. My dad will get that. But, like, you'd mess up and put it on the wrong setting, and it was just moving at the wrong speed. That's what Hayden was doing in the beginning, and then we got him out of that, and he started moving fine, and therefore success followed.
1: It's certainly a key for him today. Coach, appreciate the time. Thanks again.
4: Hey, thank you.
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1: Final game of the regular year. Many ways it looks, it feels as though it has sped by, but we always look forward to the promise of postseason. And for the Trojans, that promise looks promising. For ULM, they've got to have several things going their way in order to get to postseason. And it does not look likely, but they are going to do everything they can to win this baseball game. My name is Barry McKnight. Our broadcast producer is Chase Robinson. Welcome in to Trojans Baseball, broadcast number 56 of the season. 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A couple of things to think about. When you look at ULM and their starter, they went with Holden Hess right at the very last minute. Normally, Adam Broadnax is in their rotation, but he's ill this week, and he is not thrown. So Hess will get the late call. He is a fourth-year right-hander, making his third start of the year and only his fifth start of his career. We'll give you some of the facets that are important there after we listen in for the playing of our national anthem.

0: Pull up a chair. It's Troy versus ULM. For Holden Hess, one of the keys to the game against him, again, his success has been muted, shall we say, in his career. Fastball 85 to 88. Breaking ball 80 miles an hour. His changeup is something that Coach Walgamott tells me is not even a thing, that he has not used it in a long time. So sit on the fastball. But the number one thing in the keys to the game for him, he is not used to starting. He's not used to a great deal of success. You want to take away any of his belief in himself that you possibly can immediately. They would love to just jump all over Holden Hess and not allow him to get the confidence that left-hander J.C. Dermody did last night for ULM, who'd also come in on the struggle bus, and he went the complete game against Troy. Also for the Trojans, I'd like to see Blake Cavill get going. He's 1-for-7 so far. Hasn't done much. Had a hit yesterday, and that's been it. Really setting up the middle of that lineup. He certainly has that capability. And match ULM's intensity. ULM, they've got a small sliver of a chance to make it to Montgomery. It would be a win today, believe it or not, would be their first winning season overall since 2012, senior day as well. So they're going to have some energy today. The Trojans have got to match that. When we come back, we'll have the starting lineups. There's really no change either way. And the first pitch, final game of the regular year, Trojans and the Warhawks on the Troy Sports Media Network from Playfly Sports.
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1: Starting lineups for this one. First for Troy, Aaron Piasecki leads off for the Trojans at shortstop. Then third baseman Josh Pine. Blake Cabell at first base hits there. Then the catcher, Jimmy Janicki. He was the DH yesterday. He'll hit cleanup ahead of Stephen Meyer, the Troy center fielder. In right field, Drew Nelson. He'll bat sixth ahead of Sean Darnell, the second baseman. Again, Jay Boroff is in the lineup. He's the DH and hitting eighth ahead of the left fielder, Houston Markham, against right-hander Holden Hess. Defensively, here's ULM. Bryce Blazer in left. The center fielder, Davis Mosey. Jay Griffith is over in right. And third is Cade DuPont. Micah Dean at second. At shortstop. Dane Ray is at second. First baseman is Jake Haggard. Zach White is behind the plate. Holden Hess is on the mound. He is a redshirt junior. He was celebrated just a moment ago on senior day, though. 6'4", 220. He's from New Orleans, Louisiana. And as we have alluded, this is only his third start of the year and his 19th appearance overall. He does have five saves this season to lead the club. 2-5 record with a 5.53 earned run average, 40 2/3 innings, 49 hits given up, 25 earned runs. He's only walked 17, not bad, 36 strikeouts, and opponents are batting 297 against him. His last outing was in relief a week ago today at Marshall when he went an inning, gave up three hits and three runs and one strikeout. That was in the Saturday game at Game 2. Before that, just an inning against Mississippi Valley in which he was pretty good, but a start today for a guy who's been a short reliever. Again, has not a big fastball, and he won't throw a lot of changeups. So slider and fastball about it. Third base umpire, Bo Whitaker. Michael Phillips humps at second. Blake Thames at first. Christopher Simons is behind the plate, motioning Hess to play ball, and in is Aaron Piasecki. Final game of the regular year is underway, and a fastball is high. Ball one. Again, one of the biggest of the big blue keys to the game is Troy would love to jump on this guy. Get all or any confidence he has as a starter out quickly. A little bit low here on a changeup, 2-0. Piasecki graduated yesterday. He's a senior, 5'10", 175 from Muskegon, Michigan. Batting at 332 this year. Left-handed hitter, 2-0. Misses inside. It's 3-0. In the series, Piasecki 3-for-8 with a walk and a run scored. Pitch. That's right there, a strike. Piasecki obviously taking. Piasecki has homered 8 times. That's tied for 3rd on the team with Cavill behind Meyer and Janicki. 3 balls, a strike, and the pitch is inside, and there's an early walk. He's not been a guy that has walked just an obscene number. That's only his 18th walk in 40 2/3 innings. But it is a start. Troy hasn't tried to steal much. They haven't stolen a bag yet in the series. Pine will take it. Misses the outside corner. Ball one. Josh is a senior from Bloomfield, Indiana. Transfer from Indiana University. 6 feet tall, 195 pounds. Right-handed batter. A ball, no strikes. Hess struggling with command. This is high, 2-0. And quickly over comes first baseman Jake Haggard. And in comes the catcher, Zach White, to give Hess a little bit of reassurance. Haggard patting him on the shoulder, saying, relax, just pitch your game. He walked Piasecki on 5 pitches. He's 2-0 on Pine.

0: They do have some bullpen help. Caleb Stremiska, who is a 6'9" reliever, has decent numbers, and he hasn't thrown. Tyler Rourke, Sam Skarich. They do have options, but they'd rather not test those options long. The visit has concluded. Underway, no score, runner on, nobody out, 2-0 to Pine from Holden Hess in the pitch. That's a let up, and it's a strike, 2-1. He doesn't throw many changeups, especially to right-handers. Pine is 2-for-9 in the series with a homer. That came in the first inning 2 days ago. He'll take, it's a strike, and it's 2-2. Both of his hits came on Thursday, a second-inning homer and a ninth-inning double. Hess has battled back to even it up at 2-2, and the pitch. That's a strike, got him on three straight. Well, no. I guess I missed one. I do apologize. I'm not sure where I missed it, but it's now 3-2. It was a 3-1 count. I thought Simons had signaled a strike on the pitch before. My mistake. Goodness. Throw back to first and the runner is there. It came on the 2-1 pitch. I thought he called it a strike, or the 3-1 pitch. A payoff pitch. Runner breaks and pitch is bounced foul. Leaping is Skyler Meade, playing it off of his fingertips. Lost his helmet. 99 times out of 100, Coach Meade comes up with that ball. Another 3-2. Pine with Piasecki aboard. Runner breaks again. Swing and a miss. High fastball. Throw to second base. It's tipped away from Ray, and Piasecki will move to third. Pine strikes out. Piasecki steals second base. He slides into Ray on the bag and jostles it out of his grasp. It rolls into a bare spot at shortstop, and Piasecki will head to third as the shortstop, Dean, who is packing up the play, has to race over to the hole at shortstop to round up. The batted throw. So there's one away. But Piasecki advances two bags, and here's Blake Cavill. I said that's one of our blue key keys to the game. Cavill's got to get going today. Troy needs him. First pitch way outside, ball one. Blake is a Sydney, Australia senior. His batting average at the moment here in the final day is .260. He's 1-for-7 in the series. The 1-0 pitch. That's a changeup, and it's a strike. 1-1. Cavill's only hit in the whole series came in his last at-bat in the seventh inning, which was the last inning, unfortunately, yesterday. One out, runner at third, 1-1 count. Hess throws, and it's hit in the air, left field, down the line. Not much room out there. Blazer will give chase, and he runs out of room. It bounces out of play near the picnic tables, 1-2. Cavill has 32 RBIs this year, 8 home runs. Last home run came a week ago today against South. Piasecki off at third. Holden has to Cavill. That punched left side out of play a little bit deeper. And it's still the ball, two strikes. Janicki, the on-deck hitter. Piasecki walked, stole second, got to third. No error charge. Well, they did charge an error. I don't know who it's against. Pitch. That's a ground ball first base side, and it's foul. It'll be a throwing error, they'll say, on White, the catcher, although the ball was only a little bit off the bag. But Piasecki slid into it and knocked it to the left side of the infield. He's at third. Still a ball, two strikes on Cavill from Holden Hess, and the pitch. It's down and in. 2-2. Cavill with runners in scoring position this year. His batting average is at 302. No score, just one out in the first. Game three. A 2-2 pitch is on the way, and it's ripped down the line at first. That's a fair ball. Not only does that mean a Troy run, not only does that mean a Troy lead, that means an RBI double for Cavill. Fouled off a couple of pretty good pitches. And doubles inside the bag at first. It's a 1-0 Troy lead. It's a very small sample size, only two games. But each team that has gotten the early lead has won the game. For Cavill, that's his 33rd run driven in on his ninth double of the season. And here's Janicki, 1-0 Troy. Timeout taken here. And they're going to intentionally walk Janicki. Home plate umpire Christopher Simons calls time, looks into the ULM dugout, and says, is that what you want to do? And they say, oh, yeah, oh, yeah. They're going to walk Janicki to face Stephen Meyer, a senior who will take this as a direct personal insult. 1-0 Troy. Meyer, 2-for-7 in the series with a double, and he scored a couple of runs. Pitch misses outside, ball one. Meyer is a lefty senior from Kennewick, Washington, 6'1", 195 pounds. 39 RBIs this year for Meyer. Two aboard, one down. He'll take on the corner. Called strike, 1-1. Overall, Meyer batting 293. His RBI came on Thursday in the first inning. A run-scoring single. Pitch. That's a little bit low, it looks like. It's over the plate, but I guess downstairs. Cavill at second. Janicki at first. 1-0, Troy Hess trying to get that second out. Pitch. Ground ball could be two. This is Ray, the second baseman, to short for one on the first in time. And they get the double play. 4-6-3 to limit the damage. And the intentional walk ends up playing out to ULM's advantage. But Troy gets a run on one hit, one error, and one left. To the bottom of the first, Trojans have a lead. It's Troy 1, ULM coming to the plate on the Troy Sports Media Network. Brought to you by Playfly Sports.
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0: One to nothing lead for the Trojans here in the bottom of the first inning. Defensively for Troy, Houston Markham is in left field. The center fielder, Stephen Meyer, and over in right, that's Drew Nelson. Josh Pine is the Trojans' third baseman. The shortstop is Aaron Piasecki. Sean Darnell is over at second, taking ground balls and throwing the ground balls over at first. Is Blake Cavill. Jimmy Janicki behind the plate for left-hander Hayden Smith. For ULM, no change in their lineup from yesterday. Davis Mosey leads off in center field. Left fielder Bryce Blazer follows him. Jake Haggard, the three-hole hitter at first base. Then the DH, Marcus Aranda. Batting fifth, third baseman Cade DuPont. Micah Dean, the shortstop, hit sixth. Dane Ray at second base, followed by Jake Griffith in the eighth spot in right field, and the catcher batting ninth is Zach White. Hayden Smith has been a revelation lately for Troy. In four of his last five appearances, in four of his last five starts, he hasn't given up a one. The only one in which he did was against Appalachian State, and he had to leave that game with a blister. Smith is from Nicholasville, Kentucky, 6 feet 2, 190 pounds. He's 3-0 with an earned run average at 2.52, making his fourth start of the year. 35 and two-thirds innings, 25 hits, just 10 earned runs, 13 walks, 21 strikeouts. Opponents batting 202 against him, and he has a lead as he throws his first pitch, and it's hit inside the bag, down the line. Mosey on the first pitch is on his way to second base with a leadoff double. Pulled it just inside the bag. His third hit of the series, and Davis Mosey, who came in batting 355, is already the tying run at first with nobody down for Bryce Blazer. Lefty batting left fielder. And the pitch to him. Bounced foul at the plate. It's 0-1. Blazer is a transfer a few years back from North Carolina. He's from Newport Beach, California, a senior, 5 feet 9, 190 pounds. He's hitting at 322, knocked in 47 runs this year with four homers. Smith, only the third double he's given up all year, only the fifth extra base hit. Changeup is, or a breaking ball is outside, 1-1. Blazer is 3-for-10. He's got two doubles, two runs, and he's driven in two runs. Got an RBI chance here with Mosey at second with nobody down in the first. 1-0 Troy. Smith throws, and it swung on and missed. Got ahead of an off-speed offering, 1-2. Wind is blowing out to left field, by the way. I checked during the inning break, and it's blowing out to left at about 12 miles per hour. It's been blowing out all week. Out to center on Thursday. Out to left yesterday. Out to left today. A ball, two strikes, pitch. Swing and a miss. He struck him out. Threw another breaking ball. Blazer, with the force of his swing, went to a knee. That's one away. We mentioned that Jake Haggard, the senior, he has been less than 100%. They've had a bit of a stomach bug go through. That's the reason why Broadnax, their normal number one starter, hasn't pitched this weekend. It's hit Haggard a little bit, but he's played, and he's played well. First pitch down and in to the big right-hander, ball one. Haggard's hometown is West Palm Beach, Florida, a senior. 6 feet 3, 230 pounds. He spent his entire career at ULM. Smith with a runner at second and one out. 1-0 pitch to throw to Haggard. Swing and a miss. And it's 1-1. Haggard leads the ULM club with 57 RBIs. He's had two RBIs in this series as part of a 2-for-7 set. Low here, 2-1. Smith pitched last, of course, the final regular season game at Riddle Pace Field against South Alabama. Six innings and a three-hit shutout against the Jags. Two balls, a strike, and the pitch is a bit high. 3-1. Aranda is on deck. So a three-hit shutout in six innings against South. Two starts before that at Marshall. Six innings, a three-hit shutout against the Herd. 3-1. That's right there, a strike. And it goes to 3-2. That was the 1-0 game. And then before that, he pitched against Jacksonville State in relief. Five hitless, scoreless innings. 3-2 to Haggard, a big pitch. He takes just off the outside corner. Oh, Smith thought he got it. Home plate umpire Christopher Simon says no. No harm done. That sets up a force play anyway. But boy, he threw it right there. Two on, one out. Troy leads by one, and here's the big designated hitter. Grad student right-hander Marcus Aranda. 215 pounds out of Hollister, California. 2-for-6 against the Trojans. Two on, pitch. Comes inside, and it hits him. Base is loaded. Mosey pushed to third. Haggard goes to second. Aranda is over at first with just one down. For Cade DuPont, who's their leading hitter. Another guy who was honored today on Senior Day. He's a redshirt senior from Watson, Louisiana. Bats right-handed. 5 feet 10, 180 pounds. DuPont is hitting 360. And he's 4-for-8 against the Trojans with four doubles. Pitch takes. Gets a little high. Ball one. Mosey, Haggard, Aranda, the base runners with one out. 1-0 Trojans, but ULM has come out aggressively. Scouter Meade will walk out of the dugout. You heard him in pregame. He mentioned his last start. Jerry Miller asked Hayden after a visit like this what Coach Meade said. And he said he got to hurry up. Meade mentioned it in our pregame show. Maybe has something to say about the tempo a little bit. Smith has walked one and hit one and given up the double to Mosey, but no damage yet. Right now in the Sun Belt, Coastal has split two against Louisiana in Lafayette. Southern Miss has won two resoundingly at home against a hapless Georgia Southern club. So that means there's a tie at the top. At 21-8, Coastal and Southern Miss. App State's going to be the number three seed regardless. That's what we know. South Alabama and Troy tied for fourth at 16-13. Troy gets the bullpen up. A ball, no strikes to DuPont, and he'll pop it up foul ground. Racing over is Janicki. In comes Cavill. It'll be Janicki to make the play in foul territory, halfway up the first base line at the ULM logo in front of their dugout. That's a big out to get against a really good hitter. Troy has the tiebreaker, of course, against South Alabama, winning that series last week at home. So if Troy and South both win or both lose, Troy would be the fourth seed. But if Troy loses, South Alabama wins, Troy would drop to five. Here's Micah Dean. First pitch hitting, hit deep to left field, but there is Markham in his tracks, and Smith works out of a bases-loaded situation with one out, getting a fly ball out to left to leave him loaded. No runs, one hit, three stranded for the Warhawks. On to the second. Trojans 1, ULM nothing on the Troy Sports Media Network from Playfly Sports.
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0: An inning into the regular season finale, and it's Troy 1, ULM nothing against right-hander Holden Hess. Don't ask me about the tiebreaker. All I've worked out is Troy, and it's straightforward. A win would put Troy as the fourth seed. Louisiana and Texas State and Old Dominion are tied for sixth at 15 and 14. Georgia State, Marshall, Arkansas State, ULM all fighting for the final two spots. There are 14 teams in the league, and only 10 will go. Nelson leads off the second for the Trojans against the right-hander, and the first pitch backs him off, ball one. James Madison's out. Georgia Southern's out. Other than that, it's Georgia State, Marshall, Arkansas State, and ULM. ULM last night thought they were out. A little bit low here, 2-0. Not sure where that was. But it turns out they're not. Again, they have to have some help. But their number one thing is they're going to do anything they can to win this game today. Nelson takes a strike. Drew is a senior. He's from Troy, Alabama. He graduated yesterday. 5'11", 206-pound senior right fielder today. Batting 314. He's had a 3-for-6 series, including a homer yesterday. Line drive base hit in the right field, almost skewered the second base umpire, Michael Phillips. That's a solid base hit. Nelson hit the daylights out of that. Phillips camped out about a step out onto the outfield grass, had to flinch, and here comes head coach Ford Pemberton. This is not Cox. This is Pemberton, and he will make the Baumhauer's Victory Grill change on the hill immediately. How about this? One batter into the second inning. Hess is done. We'll tell you who the new man is in a moment. One on, nobody out in the second inning. It's the Trojans 1 and the Warhawks nothing on the Troy Sports Media Network from Playfly Sports.
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0: One nothing Troy in the second. Drew Nelson has just singled to center, and they get Holden Hess out. I kind of understand what Ford Pemberton is doing. He wanted to get Hess just in there. He wanted to go to his bullpen. His bullpen are his best arms, but he didn't want any of them to have to deal with the starting, and at least Hess has started games. Hess goes an inning plus, two hits, one run it was in, two walks and one strikeout on his big right-hander, Tyler Rourke. He is a freshman, 6 feet four, 240 pounds. He's from just across the Ouachita River in West Monroe, Louisiana. Rourke, 3-3 with three saves, 4.81 earned run average. This is his 20th appearance. That's tops on the staff. 43 innings, 41 hits, 23 earned runs. He has walked 24, and in his freshman season, 51 strikeouts in 43 innings. He pitched twice last weekend at Marshall. On in relief, he's a big freshman arm and a good arm facing Darnell. With Troy leading it 1-0, pitch to Sean is a nice off-speed pitch for a strike. Okay. Rourke is just a freshman, has never started, so they got Hess in there, I guess, just to start the game. And they bring Rourke in at the earliest opportunity. He pitched again twice against Marshall. last weekend. In his first against them, that was the Friday game up in Huntington last week. Here's the 0-1 to Darnell, swing and a foul tip at the plate, 0-2. He went an inning and a third against the Herd and gave up three hits and three earned runs. But he came back in the finale on Sunday and got the final out, a third of an inning. He gave up a hit, but he got them the win that avoided the sweep. He's 0-2 on Sean Darnell, the junior from Wetumpka, batting lefty, and the pitch is low. Bounces away from White. Nelson started for second, thought better of it. Adam Godwin telling him, come back, come back. And he belly flops back on first. Trojans lead it by one. Rourke, a big freshman at 240 pounds. Glares over his left shoulder at Nelson at first. He's got a 1-2 pitch to throw to Darnell on the way, and it's bounced foul. Still in a ball, two strikes. Darnell overall batting 257, four homers. A good year driving in runs. He's knocked in 36, but he's just 1-for-6. He had a two-run single in the first inning on Thursday. Lines this one into right field. Base hit. Nelson will head to second. He'll hold up. Griffith, who has a good arm, fires it back in. That's a really good job of hitting by Darnell. Down in the count from the get-go. Rifles a base hit into right. And here's Boroff, the DH. Again, we'll make the point now. We're not going to belabor the point, but I cannot see the ULM bullpen. I have no idea if anybody is even up, much less who they are. Boroff is 0 for 4 in the first two games of the series. He's the DH today, like he was on Thursday. He'll square and he'll take. It's high, ball one. He got the start at DH on Thursday and went 0 for 2, but he got two RBIs. He got hit by pitches twice with the bases loaded. Yesterday, he was 0 for 2 with a walk. The 1-0, he'll square, he'll take. It's a strike. 1-1. Jabe, big, powerful right-handed hitter, a junior from Pike Road, Alabama, out of Enterprise State College. 6 feet tall, 220 pounds, overall batting 136. But he has three homers. Infield charges in. He will not show bunt, and he'll take a pitch away and down from Rourke. Or the first baseman, Haggard, was really digging in defensively from first. Boroff didn't show bunt. Nelson at second, Darnell at first. Nobody down in the second. Boroff will swing and foul one off. Giving it a look is Haggard, but it's well out of play. Evens it up at 2-2. Trojans are 28-27 overall. If Troy finishes at 500 this year, it'll be the first time since 2014 that Troy has not had a non-winning season. 2-2. Fouled back at me. And of course, I'm absolutely not anticipating a lack of success from Troy in this game. I'm only saying that to give you a contrast. Troy is looking to have a non-losing year for the 13th straight year. Pitch to Boroff. That's right there, a changeup. He got him looking one away. Beautiful pitch. Boroff has struck out for the fourth time in the series. The only contrast is that if ULM were to win today, and I'm not forecasting that, it would give the Warhawks their first winning season since 2012. Houston Markham with two on, one out. Pitch way outside from Rourke, ball one. Houston didn't play on Thursday. The sophomore from Pike Road, Alabama, lefty batter, started in left last night, went 0 for 3 in that lost cause. Troy leads it 1-0, one out, two on. And the pitch, it's outside, 2-0. Troy was in this spot in the first inning. Two on, one down. Meyer hit into a double play. Markham has grounded into one double play all year. He'll take. That's a breaking ball, and that's low. Freshman Tyler Rourke has to throw a 3-0 pitch to Markham. Piasecki on deck. He'll have the take sign almost definitely. Here it comes. And it's high. Ball four. Bases loaded. Nelson to third. Darnell to second. A four-pitch walk sends Markham to first already. ULM has walked three men. Admittedly, Janicki's walk was intentional, but it paid dividends. Bases loaded. Piasecki walked and scored the only run of the ball game in the first on the double by Cavill. First pitch to Piasecki from Rourke. Here it comes, and it almost hits him. It's a breaking ball, started out right at his temple and broke down right at the letters, and quickly asking for timeout is Warhawks pitching coach Brady Cox. Rourke came in with Nelson in the inning already at first. He gave up a base hit to Darnell. He struck out Boroff and followed that up with a four-pitch walk to Markham, and he's 1-0 on Piasecki. I refrain from using that as one of our blue key keys to the game because it's Troy, one of Troy's keys all year, and that is to work the count. Take your walks. Get into hitters' counts. Take your best swings. Take your walks. Take your hit-by-pitches. Populate the base paths. Amp up their pitch counts. Get into their bullpen. One of the interesting things I think you'll find interesting that hitting coach Ben Wolgamott told the team today is you have to attack. These guys do not, know this group right here, does not throw change-ups very efficiently. So when you swing, this is the key part. He says when you swing, swing for a double or a homer. 1-0 pitch. Down and in, 2-0. Which is an interesting thing, you know, not just trying to meet the ball, but when you take a swing, take your best swing and try to drive it. Don't chop. Don't meet the ball. If you can't take your best swing, then don't swing. 2-0 to Piasecki from Rourke. Pitch. It's down, 3-0. He has missed on seven straight pitches, and big Tyler Rourke is laboring here. Nowhere to put Piasecki, as they say. Walked in the first. He's got a 3-0 count here in the second. And the pitch. That's inside, and there's a run. Back-to-back, four-pitch walks. Second walk to Piasecki. He gets an RBI as Nelson crosses. That's Piasecki's 35th RBI of the year. That run is the starter Hess's run, and close the book on him. Over to third is Darnell. At second is Markham. Piasecki at first. And there's a strike to Josh Pine, who struck out in the first. A single and two walks against Tyler Rourke here in the second. 2-0 Troy. Pitch to Pine. Swing and a miss. Threw him two straight off-speed pitches. Pine was looking for a fastball. Josh is 2-for-10 against the Warhawks. Right-handed batting third baseman at the moment, batting 292. He has struck out three times, and he's 0-2 here. He'll get a bit of advice from Coach Wolgamott near the on-deck circle. Pine had a good day on Thursday. He was our live post-game interview from down on the field. He had two hits, a homer and a double. Yesterday, like so many of the Trojans, he struggled at the plate. He was 0-for-4, although he did get robbed once on a sparkling play by the left fielder Blazer, leaping for one on the wall. No balls, two strikes, one out, one in. Bases loaded for Troy in the second. Up 2-0. The 0-2 is outside and low. Tried to flip over a little slider. A Trojan win would guarantee them the 4 seed and an afternoon slot at the tournament on Wednesday. Pitch high, pop foul, maybe playable near the Trojan dugout, but it's not. It's into the stands. And it's still 1-2. White, the catcher, DuPont, the third baseman, both came charging over. It is the biggest crowd of the weekend. It is Saturday, and it is senior day, so a lot of families are here. Plus, there's a AAU track meet going on over there, and there's graduation today for the medical students. Checks his swing on a breaking ball away, 2-2. So there's traffic in and around, some energy on campus. It's the biggest crowd of the series, but still not a big crowd. 2-2, Rourke to Pine. Pitch, swing, and a miss, and a breaking ball away. Pine strikes out for the second time today and for the fourth time in the series. It's the off-speed stuff that is giving him fits.
9: Now batting first base with number 34, Blake Cavill.
0: Troy had the bases loaded in the first, got a run out of it. The bases are loaded here in the second, and they've got a run, but are thirsty for more. Cavill knocked in a run with a double in the first against Hess. Pitch, inside corner, that's a called strike. Cavill's double is his second hit of the series, and his first RBI. Senior lefty batter. Rourke sets and throws. Swing and a miss. Another off-speed pitch. Rourke throws hard. Make no mistake about that, but it's his changeup that has given him his best chance. 0-2 on Cavill. Bases loaded. The big freshman against the big senior hitter. Kicks and delivers. It's low. 1-2. The inning began. Nelson singles to center. That was it for Hess, the starter. Darnell singled to right on a two-strike pitch. Boroff struck out. Markham walked. Piasecki walked to force in a run. Pine struck out, and now it's 1-2 on Cavill. And the pitch is hit in the air, deep left center field. Back will go Blazer. He's at the track. He's at the wall. It's gone. Grand slam home run. Blake Cavill exults as he rounds second base, scoring everybody ahead of him. Cavill comes up with the big swing and the big fly just under the scoreboard in left center field. A grand slam for the Trojans, and on one swing, all of a sudden, it's 6-0 Troy. That is a backbreaker early for this ULM club. That's what we were talking about. Try to take their belief from them. Janicki, this one's deep to left field. Goodness gracious, how far will that go? Oh, my gosh. That went over the fence, over the gravel road, past the portalettes, into the pitching range for the ULM golf program. Troy has gone back-to-back. Tyler Rourke, the freshman, was a pitch away from getting out of the inning. Back-to-back home runs. Janicki, who entered today tied for the home run lead, has now taken it over again, and Rourke will get lifted. Second pitching change of the inning. All Troy in the second. Trojans 7 and the Warhawks nothing. Let's take a break. 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

0: ULM makes the Baumhauer's Victory Grill change on the hill to King of Wings since 1981. Baumhauer's Victory Grill in Troy. It's their second change of the inning, which is a six-run inning for Troy here in the second inning. It's Trojans 7, Warhawks nothing. Tyler Rourke came in here in the inning after the starter Holden Hess gave up the leadoff base hit to Nelson. Rourke goes two-thirds of an inning, gives up three hits, five runs, all earned, two walks, two strikeouts. Trojans go back-to-back to Grand Slam by Cavill. And then Janicki's 17th home run of the year to retake the lead. And now we'll see right-hander Justin Robinson on to throw. A senior from Carriera, Mississippi, 6 feet, 3, 215 pounds. Robinson is a right-hander. 1-3 record, 6.55 ERA. Ninth man to hit, Stephen Meyer. Here in the second, 7-0 Trojans. Meyer fouls the first pitch back. Quickly, the numbers on Justin Robinson. He has a very impressive last name, I can tell you that. 16th appearance, 14th in relief, 33 innings, 35 hits, 24 earned runs, 24 walks, 24 strikeouts. Meyer grounded into a double play in the first. 0-for-1. The senior takes down and in. A ball and a strike. 6 runs in the inning, 4 hits. 2 homers. Cavill and Janicki. 1-1 to Meyer. Finds the outside corner, a breaking ball. Strike called 1-2. Troy has batted around here in the second. And again, Rourke was 1-2 on Cavill. The strike would have gotten them out of the inning with just the 1-1 scored. 1-2 pitch. That's a little bit low and outside. A fastball, 2-2. So there were two outs, bases loaded, one in the second inning when Cavill was looking at a 1-2 pitch. The next pitch, Rourke threw. Cavill blasted over the wall and left for a grand slam. The next pitch he threw after that, Janicki hit one almost to Shreveport. 2-2. Way outside from Robinson. 3-2. 7-0 Trojans in the second inning. ULM with senior day today and hopeful to get a win and give themselves a chance to play on in the tournament. Things look dim, but they're not done yet. 3-2. Swing and a miss. He strikes him out. And the inning comes to a close. But it's a huge inning for Troy. 6 runs on 4 hits, no errors, and nobody left. In the middle of 2, it's the Trojans 7, ULM nothing on the Troy Sports Media Network from Playfly Sports.
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0: It's the final day of the regular season, and it comes for Troy baseball at Lou Cinnamon Field in Monroe, Louisiana. My name is Barry McKnight. Our broadcast producer back in the studio, his name's Chase Robinson. 7-0 Troy for Trojan left-hander Hayden Smith in the last of the second. He faces the bottom three in the Warhawk order. Here's right-handed hitting second baseman Dane Ray. Pitch to him. It misses outside. We're underway bottom of the second. Just heard from one of my favorite people, Faith Bird checks in. She's listening to the game at the Glenwood Festival at the Well and looking forward to the tournament next week. She says, go Troy. She always says, go Troy. 1-0 pitch. It's a little bit up. 2-0. Yeah, Faith and so many of the Trojan faithful were at the very first Trojan tour stop yesterday in Montgomery at the Renaissance Hotel. 2-0 pitch to Ray. Comes inside 3-0. Trojans have had a hard time throwing strikes in the series. Stubbs walked 5 on Thursday, but the Trojans won. Egan walked 4 yesterday. 3-0 count. And that's ball 4. Goodness. I will say this, and this has been kind of a common thread amongst both coaches, is that our umpires, our home plate umpires, Phillips on Thursday, Whitaker yesterday, and Simons today, all have very tight strike zones. Second walk for Smith, leadoff runner aboard for the second straight inning. And the hitter is Jake Griffith. The next Trojan tour stop will be Monday at Riddle Pace Field. 6 o'clock, first pitch inside to the lefty Griffith. And Smith hasn't thrown a strike here in the second. It'll be at the Unger Family RBI Club up the first base line at sparkling Riddle Pace Field Monday. I don't know specifically, but I would imagine Skyler Mead will make an appearance. So will Kyle George, Jared Parker. Very likely, like yesterday, you'll get a chance, if you haven't already, to meet new men's basketball coach Adam Howard. I'm a big believer in Coach Howard. And the food and the conversation is all free. Go to TroyTrojans.com and find out all the tour stops on Trojan Tour in your area. Visit by Janicki. Smith throws, and it's, well, I'm not sure where it is. And that was right over the middle of the plate. Both sets of pitchers have been squeezed. I have been a little confused sometimes. 2 balls, no strikes. Smith throws. There's a strike, 2-1. Griffith, again, he has not been a starter all year, but their starting right fielder, Garrett Wheatthorn, has had that stomach virus. So Griffith has come in his place in right field in all three games, and he's done all right. 2-1. That's outside, and it's 3-1. He's gone 3-for-4 with a double, 2 walks. He's knocked in 4 runs. As Jake Griffith, a senior from Fort Myers, Florida, spent years in Division II at the University of Tampa, the Tampa Spartans. 3 balls, a strike, pitch. And that's ball 4. I don't get it. Man, that is a microscopic strike zone. Smith has walked 3 in an inning plus. And the point needs to be made. Hayden had only walked 13 all year. The catcher, Zach White. Troy is leading at 7-0. We're in the second. Smith with 2 aboard. Throws. White will bunt down the third baseline, but well foul. 0-1. It's the first appearance for Zach White, the catcher. He's started all 3 games behind the plate and in the 9-hole. He's a right-hander. 1-for-7 with a double against the Trojans. His batting average right now at .228. Ray at second, Griffith at first. Of course, we'll check some scores on this, the final day of the regular year. 0-1 to White, who squares again, and he'll take. It's down and in. 1-ball, 1-strike. A couple of games already are in the 7th. Appalachian State, who has the 3 seed locked up, they're leading at Georgia State 2-1, top of the 7th. Trying to win that series. 1-1 pitch. Bunted right back to Smith. He'll play to first. He almost pulled the trigger to get to Pine at third, but Pine was charging and was hustling to get back to the bag. But the sacrifice is completed. 1-3 for the first down. Second and third for Davis Mosey, who greeted Smith's first pitch with a double down into the left field corner. He is 3-for-10. Top of the seventh, James Madison leads at Old Dominion 5-1. First pitch is high to Mosey. Goodness. It's at the letters. 1-ball, no strikes. Old Dominion is in the tournament. JMU is out, so they're really not playing for anything. Old Dominion knows they'll play on. James Madison knows they will not. JMU leads 5-1 top of the seventh. 1-0 pitch, grounded down the line, foul. Having to skip rope over there was the third base runner, Dane Ray. 1-1. Well, in the bottom of the third, Southern Miss leading Georgia Southern 6-0. Georgia Southern way, way out of postseason contention, and Southern Miss has feasted upon them through 2.5 games. The Golden Eagles have outscored Georgia Southern 30-4. Pitch misses here. And it's 2-1. Boy, you got to throw it right out over the plate. Bottom of the third. Marshall leads at Texas State 4-0. Trying to win one game of that series in San Marcos. Pitch way outside, and it's 3-1. South Alabama scored 4 in the first at home against Arkansas State. They lead the Red Wolves 4-0. Arkansas State basically is out of it. Boy, there may be a sliver of a chance, but not if they lose today. 3-1 to Mosey, and the pitch is hit on a past Pine. It gets through his glove. Here comes a run. Heading to second is Mosey. The throw there is going to be late. What in the world happened? It was a liner right at Pine's feet. Normally, he makes the play easily, although he reflected. It went right through his mitt. He's checking the webbing right now. Ray scores. Griffith takes third. Mosey in at second. It's now a 7-1 game. Still just one out. That was an odd play. Pine is a superior defender. And Mosey lined one right at his feet. Don't give him a double for that. And an RBI. Here comes Blazer. Struck out against Smith in the first. The pitch is high. Ball one. He's working behind everybody. Troy bullpen is up, I believe. Let me double check. That's right-hander Dylan Alonzo. It is. Alonzo threw on Thursday. 1-0 to Blazer. Second and third. Pitch is high. 2-0. Mosey's got two doubles. Those are the only hits that Smith has given up. They get a run across on an odd play. I'm not sure what happened with Pine. His glove was right there. I thought it just went right through the webbing. 2-0 pitch to Blazer. Pitch here is, boy, that's high. We may be here all day today. Christopher Simons, the home plate umpire. We've seen two umpires before today in this series with tight strike zones. Simons, you got to put it in a tunnel right over the plate for him to call a strike. Here's the 3-0. There's a strike, 3-1. One out in the inning. A run in. Troy leads by 6. It's 7-1 Trojans in the second. Troy's defense will shift to the pull side on the infield, straight away in the outfield. Pitch here. Where was that? I don't get it. Skyler Meade's going to take a walk. I mean, that was right over the plate. Troy's Ben Wolgamott is chirping at Christopher Simons a little bit, saying, where was that? I mean, that is right there. Simons is giving it right back. Man, I don't know what was wrong with that pitch. And here comes Skyler Meade. Simons is holding his hands up like, what do you want from me? Man, that was, I'm telling you, maybe you're watching it on TV, but goodness, that was right over the plate. Smith has walked four guys, and Skyler will have to make the Baumhauer's Victory Grill change on the hill. The king.

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2: Trojans lead at 7-1, so it's not as though I'm biting my fingernails to the quick, but there's one out. Bases loaded, a run in the second inning. Hayden Smith credited with four walks. I don't want to get beside myself or anything, but goodness, these are amateur players out there, and they're playing with a major league strike zone from Christopher Simons. Smith goes an inning and a third, two hits, one run, four walks, one strikeout, one hit batter. Jake Haggard scheduled a hit, and he'll go against right-hander Dylan Alonzo, the big junior from Tiger, Georgia, 6'4", 220. Alonzo, of course, pitched on Thursday. He pitched the ninth inning and was great. Two strikeouts and a groundout, got all three men he faced. He'll go a little longer today if he's effective. Alonzo with a 3-3 record, 4.71 ERA. The save on Thursday was his seventh of the year. 36 and a third innings, 30 hits, 19 earned runs. He has walked 20. He has struck out 44. Opponents against Dylan batting 222. Griffith at third, Mosey at second, Blazer at first. It has been a walk fest from home plate umpire Christopher Simons. Haggard was walked in the first. Infield at double play depth. Alonzo, the right-hander, sets and throws, and it's bounced foul of third. Two hops to third base coach Henri Lartigue for the Warhawks. And we've seen a ton of walks both ways. I thought ULM's pitchers got squeezed a little bit. Dermody last night walked five in the complete game. Well, no balls, a strike to Hagger. Dangerous right-hander. Pitch is high, pops out of the glove of Janicki, but straight up in the air. Nobody goes anywhere. 1-1. Haggard playing his last game of his career at home. Maybe his last game ever, unless they can mount a big comeback and get some help. Troy with a 7-1 advantage. Bases loaded in the second for ULM, though. And Haggard, an experienced hitter. Alonzo's ready. A ball, a strike. Leaves it outside, 2-1. Alonzo working in relief for the 18th time. He does have four starts as well. His 22 appearances this year is second most on the staff behind Ellingworth, who has thrown 25 times. Fastball, that's a strike on the corner. It wasn't a strike earlier, but I'll take it. One gone in the second. All three base runners are Smith's responsibility. A big 2-2 pitch from Alonzo to Haggard. It is on the way and outside, 3-2. Six-run lead for the Trojans. Need to start throwing strikes. Big Troy right-hander ready to work. 3-2. Swing and a miss. He struck him out. A good crackling fastball. That one was moving. Just to give you an idea, by the way, of just how this game has kind of meandered along. Aranda will hit. He is the 14th man to hit in the game so far, but they've only been credited with six at-bats.

0: There have been two walks. I'm sorry, there have been four walks. And a hit by pitch. Here's Aranda with two gone. Swing and a miss. He was going downtown with that swing. 0-1. Alonso lately has been really strong. He was good 2 days ago, and he's been good down the stretch. Way outside, skips away from Janicki. Here comes a run. That's a shame. Griffith will score. Janicki got a glove on it, but he got away. That run is charged to Smith. And that's the second run of the inning. Everybody else moves up. One ball, one strike on Aranda. That's a wild pitch. Stretch. Pitch. That's right there. Change up. Aranda was fooled. 1-2. 7-2 now. Trojans lead. Alonso had 2 2/3 hitless innings to close out one of the wins against South Alabama last weekend. A ball, two strikes on Aranda, way outside. Two balls, two strikes. And back at home in that memorable win 11 days ago, he pitched 2 1/3 scoreless innings in Troy's win over number 17, Alabama, at Riddle Pace Field. Like I said, down the stretch, he's been good. 2-2 to Marcus Aranda. Pitch, swing, and a number foul on a slider. Aranda does not get cheated. Janicki homered, which puts him back at the top of the Sun Belt in that category. He's been leading in RBIs. He's got 70 now. Aranda, by the way, he is 7th in the league, tied for 7th in the league in homers with 13. 2-2 count. Pitch, swing, and a grounder to second base. This is Darnell's play. Easy throw to first, and that's the inning. ULM scratches a couple on just one hit. No errors, two left. Two innings complete in the regular season finale. It's the Trojans 7 and the Warhawks 2 on the Troy Sports Media Network from Playfly Sports.
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0: 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Both teams gone to the bullpen early. Troy has a significant advantage here into the third, leading here at ULM 7-2, but still, again, a lot of work to do. Troy had a 6-run second inning, going to try to add on to it. That 6-run second was catalyzed by a leadoff base hit for Drew Nelson, who also will lead off the third inning, this time against right-hander Justin Robinson, who works from the stretch, throws inside, fastball, ball one. Robinson, after the back-to-back homers for Cavill and Janicki, was able to strike out Meyer on a changeup to get out of the inning. This one's hit in the air, deep center field. Racing back is Mosey. He is at the track. He's at the wall. Gone! Nelson to dead center field. His second homer in as many days. You'll remember last night, he led off the sixth inning against Dermody with an opposite field homer just inside the left field fair pole. This one was an absolute cannon blast to dead center field. He's now got five homers, and Troy with one swing gets one of the two runs back. Three homers today for Troy. Nelson, five homers, 30 RBIs for Drew, by the way. That is his fifth hit in eight at-bats this weekend. Darnell takes outside, ball one. Robinson, the right-handed reliever, that's the sixth home run he has given up. Boy, Nelson hit the daylights out of that one. Dead center, which is 400 feet away. A ball, no strikes. Swing and a miss. That's a home run cut on an off-speed offering. Darnell had a good at-bat against the freshman reliever Rourke in the second. He got down on the count 1-2 and then found a fastball he could drive, singling into right. He is now 2-for-7 in the series. 1-1. Tried the outside corner and missed. There's no such thing as the outside corner to our home plate umpire Simons. It's either down the middle or it is not a strike. Two balls, a strike. Nobody out. A run in the third for Troy. Pitch. That's a little bit low. 3-1. A little bit anything's not going to be called a strike. Wind is blowing out to left. I thought it might have knocked down Nelson's ball, but it didn't. It just blasted out of here. 3-1 pitch. That's a strike. Challenged him with a fastball. Darnell took it. Eight runs on six hits for Troy. What's key for the Trojans is that half of those six hits have left the yard. 3-2 pitch. Late swing, and he'll slice it left side. Foul. Into the picnic tables. 3-2. Neither starter will be, well, the Troy starter. Let me amend that. Hayden Smith will not be eligible for the win. He only went an inning and a third, struggling with control. It's Alonzo's game now. 3-2. That's a little bit low with a fastball. And I mean just a little bit. First walk for Robinson. Fifth walk by ULM, and the ninth walk in the entire game so far against our home plate umpire. We have only just gotten through two innings. Nine walks. Here's Borhoff, who struck out looking against Rourke in the second, looking for his first hit of the series. He'll take. It's a good slider, and it's strike one. Borhoff does have two RBIs, but he is 0-for-5 in the series. And he has struck out four times of those five. Darnell at first, nobody down. A run in. We're in the third. Little breaking ball is down and away, 1-1. Jabe is the DH, making his sixth straight start since Janicki had to leave the Friday game against South Alabama. Throw back to first, and Darnell is there. Adam Godwin coaches over at first for Troy. Skyler Mead over at third. 8-2 Troy in the third. Coach Godwin, it's funny. They were telling a funny story over there in the ULM broadcast booth. My really good friend Mike Hammett does a fine job broadcasting the Warhawks. Fastball humped up. Throw a strike. Oh, goodness. That hasn't been a strike all day. Goodness gracious. That was down and away, but he got it rung up, 1-2. Goodness gracious sakes. But, you know, Troy has shifted around about a month and a half, 2 months ago now. Their base coaching responsibilities. This one bounces up there, very ably blocked by Zach White to keep Darnell at first. And some of the ULM fans, there weren't many, there haven't been many. They were kind of trash-talking Coach Godwin in the first base coaching box on Thursday. Game, the Trojans won 6-4. But their research was faulty. 2-2 to Borov. Way outside. No, it was a 3-2. Borov, and it was 2-2. Borov dropped the bat and was headed to first. And they said, nope, come back. 3-2 on Jabe. But their research was bad. They kept yelling at Coach Godwin at first. They thought he was Ben Wolgamott. They kept saying, hey, Ben, get back in the box. And it wasn't Ben. Here's the payoff. And it's a breaking ball down, and he walks. Again, we may be here till midnight. Six walks issued by three different ULM pitchers. Troy has walked four. Still nobody down. Darnell at second, Borov at first after Nelson's homer. And here comes Markham. He walked and scored in that six-run inning. He scored on the grand slam by Cavill. He'll square, and he'll take. It's a fastball inside. Ball one. It got him out of there quick. So the fans in Mike, who was telling the story, the ULM broadcaster, says, I wasn't really sure why they were saying that. Here's the 1-0, and he'll take. It's a strike, 1-1. Until he realized they thought Adam Godwin was Ben Wolgamott, so they're trying to catcall Godwin in the first base box. Hey, Ben! Stay in the box. Markham will square, and he'll take. It's a strike on the outside corner. 1-2. Haggard was charging from first. So that's really wrong on two accounts. Number one, obviously, that's not Ben Wolgamott. Number two, you don't have to stay in the box. As they said in Pirates of the Caribbean, they're more like guidelines. 1-2. And he'll foul tip it into White's glove, and Markham can't get the bump down. He'll strike out. For what it's worth, I think his foot was outside the batter's box anyway. It's a second strikeout for Robinson. And Markham cannot advance the base runners here in the third. That's the first out. Troy 8, ULM 2. And here's Piasecki, who has walked twice. 3-for-8 in the series. First pitch, swing and a miss. Off speed, 0-1. He was out in front. I didn't tell any of them that was Adam Godwin at first. Here's the 0-1. Tapped it foul. That was another changeup. It took a half swing just to stay alive and give himself a chance, but now it's 0-2. Holden Hess, the starter, goes an inning plus, gives up two hits and two earned runs. Rourke, in the second inning, came in, gave up five earned runs in two-thirds of an inning. Robinson has given up a run. Way outside here, 1-2. That run came leading off this third inning on a majestic home run to dead center field by Nelson, who is 2-for-2 today and 5-for-8 in the series. Robinson has two runners to deal with here, not just Piasecki at the plate. Two-strike pitch hits him right in the small of the back, right underneath the belt. Where for him to go? And again, that will load the bases for Troy. Darnell to third, Borov to second. Piasecki, who gets hit a lot, he is at first. Let me take a look at one number here while I have the chance. The hit-by-pitch numbers, he's up there. Well, here's Pine, who has struck out twice. Off-speed stuff. Hits this one in the air right at home plate. Shading his eyes is the catcher, White. He'll be called off by the third baseman, DuPont, who's almost in the hitter's circle, and he'll glove it. Everybody has to hold with the bases loaded. Now they're two outs. Yeah, Piasecki was in the top 10 in the league in getting hit by a pitch. He's just outside of it now. He's at first. Borov at second, Darnell at third, and here's Cavill. You know what happened when he was at the plate with the bases loaded in the second? He took Rourke over the wall in left center. First pitch fouled out to the left. No balls and a strike. Blake had one hit in the first two games. He's got two hits in the first two innings and five RBIs. RBI doubled in the first, grand slam in the second. Bases loaded, two down here in the third. Pitch, ground ball to the first baseman, foul. To Adam Godwin, as it turns out, 0-2. The ball he hit out against Rourke was a 1-2 pitch. And he muscled it out just shy of the scoreboard in left field. Justin Robinson has the advantage on Cavill here at a ball at no balls, two strikes. And the pitch way outside. 1-2. Robinson has gone a full inning now, counting the strikeout in the last. 1-2 on Cavill. Left an off-speed pitch just outside. 2-2. Robinson has walked two men and hit a batter, but he's also struck out two guys. So he has them loaded with a run in. They're thirsty for more. 2-2 pitch is on the way, and he hits it in the air, center field again. Back will go Mosey again. He will look up, and that one is gone! Absolute stuff of fantasy. Two grand slams in this game. Nine RBIs. Have yourself a day, Blake Cavill. A two-homer day. Ozzie, Ozzie, Ozzie. Oi, oi, oi. Cavill. An RBI double in the first, a grand slam in the second, a grand slam again here in the third. And Troy leads it 12-2. Janicki followed up with a homer in the last time. What about here? Look at a strike. 0-1. Well, Jack Byers is going to have to do some work to look all this up. The last time a Trojan has hit two grand slams in a game, the 0-1 ground ball foul of third. It's 0-2. I'll try to look it up. I'm not sure that it has ever happened. I'm looking in the game notes. It has never happened. The 0-2 bounced up there to Janicki. One ball, two strikes. Five runs on two hits in the inning. Robinson, who had been throwing well, all of a sudden sees his numbers balloon. Base is clear now, of course. Janicki has been intentionally walked, and he hit one about a mile. Here's the 1-2 pitch. Swing and a miss and a changeup. He got him. That's the inning, but again, Blake Cavill. He may be Sun Belt Conference Player of the Week just for this first three innings. Trojans get five runs on two hits and nobody left on base. Well, to the bottom of the third, Troy 12, ULM 2 on the Troy Sports Media Network from Playfly Sports. 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
0: Troy leads it by 10. Here in the bottom of the third, it's Troy 12, ULM 2, and the story of the game is Blake Cavill. He opened the day having gone just 1-for-7 in this series. Today, how about this number for Blake? Cavill is 3-for-3, a double, 2 homers, 9 RBIs. He has 2 grand slams in this game, checking the record book. Jack Byers, who handles research and everything for Troy Baseball, I don't think a Trojan has ever done that. Here's DuPont against Alonso in the third. First pitch outside, ball one. Couple of times, Troy has had a player hit 2 home runs in a game. Last time was Meyer against UAB on Tuesday. DuPont grounds 1 foul to 3rd, 1-1. But grand slams? Janicki, of course, hit the walk-off grand slam to win that epic comeback against the Louisiana Ragin' Cajuns at Riddle Pace Field. That was the last time somebody's hit a grand slam before Cavill has hit 2 today. A ball to strike to DuPont. Pitch, swing and a miss. A good slider, well placed on the outside corner. In the first inning, you may remember, DuPont came up with 1 out and the bases loaded against Hayden Smith. He got DuPont, who's their best hitter, to pop out to Janicki, and then Dean flied out to left, and that was it. They didn't get a run. They've scored 2 in the 2nd. There's a ground ball through Alonso. This will be Darnell making the throw to first, and it's going to be late. And DuPont, running hard, gets an infield single. Thinking about that reminds me of a teaching point from Coach Meade at the practice on Wednesday here. I don't think Alonso could have made a play on that. It was just a simple ground ball right back through the box. He tried to stab at it behind his back. It went over the bag at 2nd, and Darnell got to it and made the throw, but it was way late. DuPont has 5 hits. Here's Dean. Pitch to him is down low, ball 1. And Coach Meade was telling his infielders he was working on situational stuff with his entire defense out there, but he was speaking directly to the infielders and the pitchers who were working on fielding their position situationally. It's a very, very involved, very intricate set of circumstances at practice. 2-0 now on Dean. And he tells the pitchers, he says, "We do not have you on the roster because of your fielding ability. Do not knock it down if you can't field it cleanly. If you know you're not going to get there, do not touch it." Down a little away and down to Dean, 3-0. Let your infielders field it, which I never heard put that way before. They are on the team because they field well. You are not on the team because of your fielding. There's a strike, now 3-1 on Dean. Never heard it put that way. Do not field it if you cannot field it cleanly. Do not knock it down or bat it away. 3-1 to Dean, the shortstop, right-handed batter, 2-for-7 in the series. Fly to left in his last at-bat, and he walks here. Well, that's not the recipe. DuPont and Dean open up the last of the third by getting on base. That's the first walk for Alonso and the 5th walk for Troy and the 11th walk of the game, and we're not even through 3 innings. That one, though, was a legitimate walk. Alonso missed a couple of spots during that sequence. Dane Ray walked and scored in the 2nd inning on the led off the inning with a walk, and Alonso throws ball 1 to him. Ray, the second baseman, didn't play on Thursday. Cavill and Janicki will come out to talk with Alonso. He had the migraine on Thursday. He had BP yesterday and hit a couple of good balls, and they say they gave him a chance then. He was 0-for-3 yesterday with a walk and a run. He's got a walk and a run today. Alonso He's given up the infield single here. And the walk, that's the only hit and walk he's given up. And he hadn't thrown that much. But he needs to throw strikes. He's up by 10 runs here in the third. 12-2, Troy. Alonzo's ready. And the pitch. Not sure. Maybe a little low. There's over the plate, I can tell you that. 2-0. We're ready to go again. Ray will take a strike almost definitely. The pitch is on the way. No, he goes after it and flies it to right. With the crosshairs on it is Nelson. He'll get the catch, and he makes momentum, makes a throw to third, and it is right on the money. It's a good thing for ULM that DuPont did not tag Nelson, who has been a full-time pitcher most of his college career, played that one perfectly. He centered himself up behind it, and then he raced in to give him momentum back towards the field. Of course, he's a pitcher. You know he's got a good arm. And he fired a strike to Pine, who was standing on the bag. DuPont would have been out by several feet. One away. Here's Griffith. Lefty batter. We're in the bottom of the third. Troy has a 10-run lead. Griffith takes. It's a strike. Griffith walked in the second inning. Came around to score on Mosey's. No, he came around to score on the wild pitch. Here's the 0-1. That's a strike. 0-2 on Griffith, who's had a good series. He's 3-for-4. He's walked 3 times against Trojan pitching. He's knocked in 4 runs. Troy will shift against the lefty hitter with an 0-2 count. 1 out. Alonzo throws. Change up just inside. It's a good idea. Nobody up in the Troy bullpen. There are people that have populated that area, but nobody's there. Throwing on the mound, I mean. A ball, 2 strikes. 1 out. Here's the pitch. It's 2-2. Honestly, I can't tell you what was wrong with that pitch. It was a slider, and it was right there. Oh, my gosh, it was right there. But it's ball 2. Stretch. Pitch. It's high, and it's 3-2. Boy, he had him struck out. Again, I don't want to overstate it, but it is absolutely flummoxing me. The strike zone of this umpire, it is the tightest strike zone I have seen all year, and it comes in the final game of the year. Troy with a 12-2 lead, bottom of the third, 3-2 coming up to Griffith from Alonzo, and it's high and outside, and they will load the bases up again. They've had the bases loaded a lot. Both teams have, really. And that's because of the microscopic strike zone. Dylan Alonzo threw the prettiest little slider you'd ever want to see. Right over the middle of the plate with 2 strikes to Griffith, but for some reason, Simons didn't like it. If we had ABS right now, he'd have been overturned about 14 times. Bases loaded for White, the catcher, the 9-hole hitter. Pitch to him, swing and a miss. 0-1. DuPont at third, led off with an infield single. Dean walked. Ray flied out to right. Griffith has walked. Zach Crotchfield has begun to throw for Troy. Pitch. I went outside, a slider, 1-1. White is 1-for-7 in the series. Sacrificed in the second inning, not an official plate appearance. With the bases loaded, he is 1-for-7 this season. A ball, a strike from Alonzo. Pitch is on the way. Swing and a foul back to the screen. And Alonzo works out ahead. 1-2 strikes. Glad you're listening in. Alonzo ready to go. Trying to get the second out of the third inning. Pitch in the air, center field. This is Meyer. He's on the run. He goes to the track to reel it in. Makes the catch. Tagging at third is DuPont. He will score. So White will get credit with a sac fly. to pick up his 18th RBI of the year. Still without an official plate appearance in the game. And it's 12-3. We go back to the top of the order, Davis Mosey, who doubled twice against Hayden Smith. His last double, he lined one off of Pine's glove to get Dane Ray home back in the second inning. He has four hits in the series, and he'll take, it's a strike, 0-1. That was nowhere near as perfect a pitch as that slider was that would have struck out Griffith, who, by the way, stays at first. Dean stays at second. The only man to tag was DuPont to score from third. Troy by nine. Two outs. Here's the 0-1 just outside. One ball, one strike. It is in the Troy record book, Jack Byers, who does a wonderful job in media relations and content creation for Troy. He's looked it up. Nobody has ever hit more than one grand slam in a game for the Trojans. There's a strike. Until today, when senior Blake Cavill has done it. A ball and two strikes to Davis Mosey, the center fielder. He has struck out four times in the series. Alonzo with a 1-2 pitch to try to get him out on here. And he swings and misses and strikes him out to end the third inning. Alonzo, an inning and two-thirds. That's his second strikeout. In the third inning, one run, one hit, two men left. Warhawks have left seven men through three as we head to the fourth in the regular season finale. Trojans 12, Warhawks 3 on the Troy Sports Media Network from Playfly Sports.
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0: After three innings, here's your line score. Troy, 12 runs on 7 hits, no errors, 1 man left. ULM, 3 runs, 3 hits, 1 error. They have left 7. As we head to the fourth inning, ULM makes the Baumhauer's Victory Grill. Change on the hill. The King of Wings since 1981, Baumhauer's Victory Grill in Troy. Justin Robinson goes an inning and a third, gives up 2 hits, 5 runs, 2 walks, 3 strikeouts, and a hit batsman. And on to throw now is a left-hander for ULM. Redshirt senior Adam Tubbs pitching in his final game at home. He's from just up the road. I mean, just next door in Sterlington, Louisiana. 5 feet 10, 180 pounds. Tubbs is appearing for the 16th time. 3-1 record. An earned run average at 6.92. He does have one save. 26 innings in 15 appearances for Tubbs. 32 hits, 20 earned runs. He's walked 11 and has 14 strikeouts. Opponents are hitting 311 against him. For Troy, Stephen Meyer will start out the fourth inning. He is 0 for 2 with a double play ground out and a strikeout. First pitch, breaking ball from the lefty to the lefty, and it's ball one. Troy with a run in the first, 6 in the second, 5 in the third. Pitch comes on the inside corner, strike. Meyer was trying to lean out over the plate, and it busted him inside. 1-1. Meyer 2 for 9 in the series. Pitch from the lefty. That catches the inside corner here. Again, those weren't strikes earlier. It has been very tight and very inconsistent from Christopher Simons behind the plate. 1-2. Bouncer first base side, wide of the bag. And we stay at a ball, two strikes. Trojans, over the last couple of years, they've had to play in the morning game in the first day of double elimination at the tournament. 1-2. Oh, thought about a breaking ball, left it. It dips low. And it's 2-2. A win here would put Troy at the four seed, which would mean they would play Wednesday afternoon. Hallelujah. 2-2 pitch. Line drive center field. That drops in front of Mosey. As a fastball up and out over the middle of the plate. And Meyer did not miss it.
6: Now batting.
0: And believe me, I'm not complaining. We've had, over the last several years, more of our fair share of 9 o'clock in the morning start times at the Sun Belt Tournament, but two things. Now, Jerry Miller is a kind of an early morning guy anyway. So am I, a little bit, not as much as Jerry. And we'll do whatever. We're pleased just to be doing what we love. Here's Nelson. Inside on the first pitch to him. But it does mean, so it's not a selfish motive, it does mean that the crowds can be better. A lot of fans can take a half day in the afternoon and come watch the Trojans play. If we win this game, and right now Troy leads by 9. Down low here, 2-0 from Tubbs to Nelson. My advice, whatever the outcome of this game, and it looks awfully good for the Trojans right now, just check TroyTrojans.com and you'll have all the information. Low here, 3-0. The seeding, again a win here, and Troy is locked in as the 4 seed in an afternoon game on Wednesday. The opponent and the bracket itself, and plus how you can get your tickets. Fans, you need to be there for that. Here's the 3-0, and it's across, 3-1. The fans make such a difference, and of course the event itself. Title sponsor is Troy University. Montgomery is a hotbed for Troy students, faculty, fans, and townspeople. Here's the 3-1, and that's a strike, 3-2. So fans, after the game, check out TroyTrojans.com for all the information about the Sunbelt Baseball Championships presented by Troy University. Single elimination round starts Tuesday, double elimination Wednesday. Runner goes, pitches chopped foul towards the facing of the ULM dugout. They started Meyer on that play. It was not a straight steal. Troy's up 9, and they don't, to be honest, they haven't needed to steal. They've hit 4 homers in this game in the first 3 innings. Nelson's got 1, Cavill's got 2, Janicki's got 1. 3-2 to Drew. He'll tap 1 foul. That's a changeup. He took about a quarter swing, just enough to get that mint chocolate chip colored barrel of his bat on it and tip it foul. Meyer slows up at second base, turns around, checks, takes a deep breath, and trots back to first. 12-3, Troy, top of the fourth. Lefty Adam Tubbs throws for the Warhawks, and he'll roll this down to the third base side. Backhanded by DuPont, the throw to first is scooped on a short hop by Haggard. Nelson gets a productive out. Meyer is in at second base. Nelson with just a protective swing, a half swing, and it rolled right down the line. DuPont backhanded it on a knee. Actually used the third base bag to plant that foot and get a little something extra on the throw. It was nicely short-hopped by the first baseman Haggard for the out. Meyer to second. And here's Darnell, who has reached twice and scored twice. A single and a walk, 2 runs. Lines it foul, left side, slicing it. This will get into the ULM Golf Complex. Most of their stuff is all right here. Right behind us is Malone Stadium, where the football team plays. To our other side of the parking lot here is the track. Ground ball first base side. Backing up is Haggard. He'll make the throw to Tubbs, covering. Meyer takes third, but now there are two outs on the 3-1 put out of Darnell. At the end of the parking lot is the ULM golf facility, and across the street and down at the corner is Fan Ewing Coliseum, where ULM plays basketball. Meyer singled. He got to second on Nelson's ground out, got to third on Darnell's ground out. Now it's up to Boroff to try to pick him up. Troy has scored in every inning so far. Ground ball third base side. That's a fair ball for DuPont. He'll set, he'll throw, and he'll one-hop it to Haggard, who's there. They hold the Trojans off the board in the fourth, so the crowd exults. No runs, one hit, no errors, one left. To the bottom of the fourth in Monroe, it's Troy 12 and the Warhawks 3 on the Troy Sports Media Network from Playfly Sports.
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0: Trojans 12, Warhawks 3. Last of the fourth inning. Whenever the baseball season ends, and we hope it ends in Omaha, it's a little bit of time, and then Troy football season. I'm telling you, it's right around the corner. The individual game themes for each of Troy's six home contests at the Vet were announced a couple of days ago. The football's going to be compelling, I'm telling you. Jared Parker has built something that Troy fans will be proud of in 2026, coming off their third Sun Belt West Division title and the berth in the Sun Belt Championship game again. Troy baseball, Bryce Blazer against Alonzo, who goes after the first pitch and hits a big, easy one-hopper to Cavill, who cleans it up and gets the out, one away. Troy hosts Alabama State, Louisiana Tech, Southern Miss, these ULM Warhawks, Sam Houston, and Georgia Southern at the Vet. Now, season tickets start at $75. 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Haggard will take. It's a strike. Alonzo struck him out in the second inning. He has also walked. Or you can call. The 0-1. That's a strike. 0-2. Got some great people in the ticket office. Alex and Chris and Shelby and Kishon. You can call them and it's toll free. 877-878-WINS. 877-878-9467. 0-2 to Haggard. Pitch is outside. 1-2. The Sam Houston game kicks off the season, kicks off the home schedule Saturday, September 5th at the Vet. Kickoff in the Wiregrass. It's also Sound of the South Alumni Band Day and so many more things. A celebration of the nation's 250th birthday as well. 1-2 on Haggard. Janicki will ask for timeout for a moment and look into the dugout. He steps in front of the plate for some reason, looking into the dugout. I don't think his watch is working. The next week, Alabama State comes to the Vet. That's September 12th. It's First Responders Day and Patriots Day, honoring first responders who serve and all those who have answered the call of duty in honor of the 25th anniversary of 9/11. Plus, it's the 40th anniversary of the 86 Gulf South Conference Championship football team. One out here in the fourth, 1-2 the count to the right-handed batting first baseman Jake Hackard, and he'll ground this one to second base. It's a two-bouncer to Darnell, who throws over to first. Two gone. Now, Southern Miss comes to Troy on a Tuesday. That's October 6th. That's Pack the Vet Night, which means a big fourth-quarter party, which is awesome. If you haven't ever been to that, you don't want to miss it. ULM comes in Saturday, October 24th on Military Appreciation Day. Homecoming brings in Louisiana Tech freshly into the Sun Belt. That's Saturday, November 7th, homecoming. Troy knows how to do homecoming. Here's Aranda. Ball one to him. And the regular season home schedule wraps up on Saturday, November 22nd on Senior Day against Georgia Southern. Among other things, Sound of the South High School Band Day, which we enjoy. 1-0 pitches down low, 2-0 on Aranda. It's also, get this, the 20th anniversary of Troy's first Sun Belt Championship team in 2006. I remember that like it was yesterday. 20 years. 2-0 count to the big DH. He'll take a strike, 2-1. It's Troy leading it by 9 in the bottom of the fourth, 12-3 over ULM. Again, tickets are available right now. TroyTrojans.com/FB tickets. Base is clear. 2-1. Popped up. Giving it a look is Janicki, but it's well out of play. 2-2. Again, season tickets start at just $75. You can ask about the community hero tickets. That's a wonderful idea as well to benefit the community. Those are just $30. I'm telling you. If anybody is looking forward to the 2026 football season more than I am, they are looking forward to it very, very, very much. 2-2 to Aranda. Swing and a miss. He strikes him out. Alonzo works a 1-2-3-4th. On to the fifth. It's Troy 12, ULM 3 on the Troy Sports Media Network from Playfly Sports.
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0: Chase Robinson back in the studio. I'm Barry McKnight at Lou Cinnamon Field in Monroe, Louisiana. Welcome in, Trojans 1-1 to the fifth inning of the regular season finale. Troy 12, ULM 3. Left-hander Adam Tubbs surrendered a leadoff single in the fourth to Meyer, but got the next three with ground ball outs. Now Tubbs here in the fifth will face Troy left fielder Houston Markham. Walked and scored in the second, struck out in the third. He has started the last two games and is 0-for-4. Squares to bunt, takes it with him up the first baseline, but skips it just foul. 0-1. Tubbs, redshirt senior. Just trying to hold Troy where they are. which is way out in front. The 0-1 is down to Markham. It's one ball, one strike. Guy who's been used a lot as a situational left-hander in relief, Adam Tubbs. Pitch to let up and in, 2-1. He went a good bit at Marshall. That's actually his season long. It was last Sunday in Huntington. Liner left field. There's a base hit for Houston. We've made the point several times. When he's going good, and he has had many stretches in his career where he's gone really good, his swing will take the ball to center and left center. He's a lefty batter. That one lines it into left field with authority. Leads off the inning with a base hit here in the fifth. There has not been an inning yet in this game where Troy did not get their leadoff hitter on. Here's Piasecki, who's been to the plate three times and is officially 0-0. They bend a strike over against him. Against Marshall last Sunday, in a game they had to have to avoid the sweep in Huntington, he went 4 2/3 innings, Tubbs did. 7 hits, 2 runs. Pitch. Popped it up, third base side, should be playable in foul ground for DuPont. It is, but he missed it. Holy smokes. DuPont is as steady of a player as they've got in their lineup. He was moving closer to the corner of the Troy dugout, the front corner, where the players are all standing. And trust me, none of the players were giving him any guidance. And he just short-armed it. Another chance for Piasecki, but it's 0-2. Tubbs throws. Ground ball to short. Might be two, but they got to hurry. Dean to second for one. The relay to first is going to be late. Piasecki grounds to short. The force puts the out on Markham.
14: Now batting third base with number 32.
0: 6-4 on the putout. And here's Josh Pine. Trojans 12, Warhawks 3. If you've just joined us, you've missed history. First time in Troy baseball history that a single player has hit two grand slams in a game. Runner breaks from first. Pitch is a strike. Throw to second base is through the glove of Ray, who was covering. Piasecki swipes second base. I'm not sure that anybody's going to grumble about that. It's Troy's first stolen base of the series. They're leading by 9. But I'll tell you why the strategy is good there. Normally in a regular game, not so much. They'll throw to second base and Piasecki's back. For those, many of you know what I'm about to say. This is the reason why ULM head coach Ford Pemberton can't gripe at Troy stealing a bag up 9. It's because Troy wants to get ahead by 10. They're up 9 right now. Pine takes a strike. And it's 1-1. That's the strategy. That's all. They're not trying to pile on. They're not trying to run up the score. Troy wants to score a run here and get the lead to 10 and maybe get out of here early. High bouncer over the mound. Charging is the shortstop, Dean. Throw to first, and they get him by a half step. Piasecki to third. Pine is 0 for 4. He's 2 for 13 in the series, and it feels like he's been off balance ever since the second inning homer. Well, the star of the game is Cavill. Maybe the star of the league or this year. 9 RBIs for Cavill through the first 3 innings. An RBI double in the first, a grand slam in the second against Tyler Rourke, a grand slam in the third against Justin Robinson. Cavill hitting .272 now. He came in 1 for 7, 3 for 3 today. He'll pop the first pitch back and out of play 0-1. Cavill left the hotel this morning on the way to the ballpark with 32 RBIs. Well, right now, he's got 41. We're just in the fifth. Here's the 0-1. Inside fastball, one ball, one strike. Piasecki at third. They sure would like to get him in. Again, not to run the score up, but to get back into a run rule possibility. 1-1. Inside 2-1. That's a fastball. So some of the fans over there were grumbling. Why in the world are they sending Piasecki for a stolen base up 9? That's because they want to get it to 10. 2-1. Late swing and a liner foul left side.

0: On the way, takes high. That's a fastball above the zone. 3-2. Piasecki, short lead off as Tubbs looks in for the sign. He'll extend that lead here with a secondary push. 3-2. Swing and a miss. That one was up and away. It was not a strike, and Cavill is down on strikes in the fifth. No runs for the Trojans. On one hit, runner left at third. ULM grabs the bats for the bottom of the fifth. It's the Trojans 12 and the Warhawks 3 on the Troy Sports Media Network from Playfly Sports.
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0: Barry McKnight, Chase Robinson on the broadcast from Monroe, Louisiana, Lou Cinnamon Field on the campus of the University of Louisiana at Monroe. Home half of the fifth inning, Troy leads 12-3. Dylan Alonso has worked 2 2/3 strong innings, one hit, one run, three strikeouts. Zach Crotchfeld, who, like Alonso, has already thrown in this series, threw on Thursday, is up and warming in the pen. Cade DuPont, the third baseman, is 1-for-2 today, right-handed batter. Alonso throws. It's a change and it's a strike. 0-1. DuPont batting 500 in the series. He's 5-for-10. Check some scores here in this half inning. DuPont ready. Here's the pitch. Missed outside. 1-1. James Madison has ended their season with a win. They beat Old Dominion to salvage a game out of that series in Norfolk. They win it 7-3. They're not going to make the Sun Belt tournament, so they close at 20 wins and 32 losses. Changeup is up and away. 2-1 on DuPont. Southern Miss, you kind of figured they would have their way this weekend in a critical series for them to get them into first place against hapless Georgia Southern, and they have. 2-1 is fouled off to the right. It's 2-2. Southern Miss entered the weekend a game back of Coastal Carolina, who has seen their large lead steadily erode. Southern Miss leading Georgia Southern here in Hattiesburg, 8-0 in the bottom of the seventh inning. The Golden Eagles would love to get two here and run roll them, and get out early and get ready for the tournament. 2-2. That's a looper into left field. That'll fall in front of Markham. Fourth hit for ULM. Second hit for DuPont. And the sixth hit he's recorded this weekend. To the point, Southern Miss in a little less than three games of that series against Georgia Southern, who, of course, is 16-39 this year. They're in the cellar in the Sun Belt by three games. They have outscored, to this point, Georgia Southern 32 to

0: 4. First pitch is ball 1 to Micah Dean. 2 hits against Alonzo in this relief stint, both by DuPont. He walked Dean in the third, right-handed batter. That's a strike on a fastball. 1-1. Again, Troy 12, ULM 3. Bottom of the 7th, Marshall 4, Texas State 3. Hurd trying to win a game out of that series in San Marcos. 1-1. Ground ball could be 2. This will be fielded by Piasecki to Darnell and the pivot to first. 2 for the price of 1. 6-4-3. DuPont is erased at second. Dean grounds into the double play to clear the bases with 2 outs. Top of the 6th inning, Arkansas State, who desperately, desperately needs a win. I think they're out regardless, but who knows? They ain't winning. South Alabama 6, Arkansas State 2, top of the 6th in Mobile. Again, a Troy win gets Troy the number 4 seed no matter what next week. First pitch outside and low to Ray, ball 1. If Troy can't hold this 9-run lead, and South Alabama holds their lead against Arkansas State, South would be the 4 seed, finishing a game ahead of Troy. This one's low, 2-0. I don't foresee that happening, but it's baseball. You never know. Bottom of the 3rd, by the way, in that critical finale in Lafayette. Coastal Carolina nothing, Louisiana nothing. 2-0. That's a strike on a slider, 2-1. Again, Southern Miss leading big, looking to sweep that series against Georgia Southern. If Southern Miss wins, and I think they will, the best Coastal can do is to hope for a tie at the top against a tough Louisiana club. Fastball outside, 3-1. But it's scoreless, bottom of the 3rd. And Georgia State, after losing by 10 on Thursday at home against App State, has won the next 2. Fastball, ground ball. To the hole, Piasecki. Long throw. Got him. Oh, what a throw. Piasecki has got a cannon. He stuck his foot in the ground and fired a missile to first from the hole in short to cut down Ray and end the inning. No runs, 1 hit. Nobody left. We're through 5. Trojans 12, ULM 3 on the Troy Sports Media Network from Playfly Sports.
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0: Through 5 innings, Troy 12 runs, 9 hits, no errors, 3 men left. ULM 3 runs on 4 hits, 1 error, they leave 7. On to the 6th, Troy has a big lead, and Janicki will lead it off. I mentioned, as we track scores, and again, the final in Atlanta, Georgia State 3, Appalachian State 2. Appalachian State, I mentioned, they're going to be the number 3 seed no matter what. But the loss drops them to 17-13 in the league. There's a strike to Janicki. And if Troy holds on to this 9-run lead, Troy would be 17-13 in the 4th seed just because App State has the tiebreaker. They won the series in Troy. This is a little low, 1-1, but again, we'll make the point, and it is a legitimate point. Troy would end the regular year in a third-place tie in the Sun Belt standings. Not in the seedings, but in the standings. Tied for third. Swing and a miss. And this year has had some ups and downs for sure. But I was talking with some friends yesterday on the phone from here in Monroe before the game. And I pointed out how much I love, of course, I love my association with Troy University and the work I do for them and Troy Athletics as well, obviously. 1-2. Didn't mean to, but a little half-hearted swing. Janicki strikes out for the second time. That's two straight strikeouts for Tubbs. And there's one away. I do the television play-by-play for Troy Volleyball and thoroughly enjoy that. Amaya Butler, J.C. Messis, some great, great Troy Trojans. Troy women's soccer. Love working with them. Giselle Daniels and first pitch is a little bit low. Tatum Tischler, some of the Troy soccer players, just to name a couple. I love my work with them. But the three sports, really four, I've done a lot of women's basketball. The four sports that I've done radio for at Troy, there's a strike to Meyer. And that's, of course, I'll count women's basketball, although I didn't do any radio for them this year. Men's basketball, baseball, and football, of course. Those four, three, but I'll add four because I've done a lot of women's basketball. 2-1. This year, Troy football played in the Sun Belt Championship game, won the West. Men's basketball won the regular season and the tournament. A little bit low here, 3-1 on Meyer, one out in the sixth. Women's basketball played in the tournament final. And baseball looks like they'll finish in a third place standing in the Sun Belt. Ground ball, first base, short hop through Haggard and down into foul territory. They'll have to hustle after it. Myers speeds into second base. It was an in-between hop behind the bag at first for Haggard, and it came up on him a little more than he anticipated. And Meyer is in at second base. We'll see how they score it. So that's a real point of pride for me. I know there is no better broadcaster than a good news broadcaster, and throughout my career I have been a good news broadcaster. Championship implications all year long for football. They played for a title. Men's basketball won a regular season and a tournament title. Women's basketball played for a tournament title. Baseball will finish in the top three in the standings there, and will play in the tournament next week, and who knows. Now, call it a double for Meyer. I have no problem with that. Second hit against Tubbs. Meyer at second for Nelson. Pitch is popped up on the infield. Into short left goes Dean, the shortstop. He's centering himself underneath it. He makes the catch for the second out. And I'm just here to tell you that's not happening anywhere else in the Sun Belt. All credit to everybody in the Sun Belt, but you look across the board, again, at the sports that I am most closely associated with, nobody is doing what Troy's doing with the success Troy has traditionally had. And I am very proud of that. Darnell going to try to pick up Meyer from second. It's a big run if you catch my drift. First pitch is on the inside corner, a fast strike. If Troy can get up by 10, then you really put the screws on ULM. Troy would like to get out of here early if they can. 0-1. That's low from Tubbs, 1-1. Adam Tubbs has done pretty well for himself, especially in association with everybody else who has thrown today for ULM. He's gone 2 2/3 innings, 2-hit shutout. Fastball is fouled back to the screen. 1-2 on Darnell. He has whittled his ERA down to 6.28. A base hit by Meyer. I'm sorry, a base hit by Darnell could score Meyer. Get the lead to 10 here in the top of the sixth. 1-2 pitch. A late swing. He'll line it foul of third with some depth to it over the Troy bullpen down in the corner. Sean Darnell at the moment batting 259. He's 1-for-2 and 2-for-8 in the series. A junior lefty hitter against the left-handed reliever Tubbs for the Warhawks. Meyer at second. Pitch. Again, a late swing and a liner foul. Stays alive at a ball, two strikes. Troy has out-hit ULM 10-4. Six of Troy's 10 hits have been extra base hits. One ball, two strikes to Darnell. Tubbs throws, and it's on the inside corner of fast strike called 3 to end the inning. Darnell can't deliver. Meyer from second. Tubbs continues his good work in his last appearance of his career at home. No runs, one hit, one left. To the bottom of the sixth in Monroe. Troy 12, ULM 3 on the Troy Sports Media Network from Playfly Sports.
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0: Heading into the home half of the sixth inning here in game 3 of the series. Final game of the regular season in game number 56 of the Troy season. Trojans have a 12-3 advantage over ULM. And Scattermead will make the Baumhauer's Victory Grill change on the hill. King of Wings since 1981, Baumhauer's Victory Grill in Troy. Gone is Dylan Alonzo. He got some really good work done today. 3 2/3 innings, 2 hits, 1 run, 2 walks, 3 strikeouts on 61 pitches. And they'll go for the second time in the series was Zach Crotchfeldt, the left-hander who threw 2 1/3 innings behind Benjamin Stubbs on Thursday, gave up just a run on 3 hits. Crotchfeldt, a big lefty, toes the rubber. Senior from Jackson, New Jersey, against lefty hitter Jake Griffith. Pitch, high, ball one. It's interesting. Troy has what I consider to be a deep pen, but they're using a couple of guys twice. Crotchfeldt, 3-2 this season, an ERA at 4.63. Pitch is grounded on a hop, smothered by Cavill. Can't find it. At the last minute, throws to Crotchfeldt and got him. Oh, wow. He smothered it, and somehow, as he cradled it, it slipped through like a bar of soap in the shower. And Cavill did a couple of really quick pirouettes to find it. It was at his feet, so he dropped to a knee and flipped it quickly. Credit Zach Crotchfeldt for busting over there to be in a position to receive the throw. Crotchfeldt talking with Darnell at second. Darnell's giving him a hard time. I wonder what was up with that? He said, I couldn't find it. He thought for a moment it might be in his uniform. You know, it's buttoned up the front. One gone for White. Hitting ninth in their order. He'll go after the first pitch and pop it into right field. There's Nelson to put it away. 2 pitches, 2 outs in the sixth.
8: Mm-hmm.
0: Wind is blowing out to left field, and the Trojans have taken advantage, although a couple of those tanks would have been out in any park. Janicki's home run was as long as I've seen hit all year. Certainly on the road. Two gone for Mosey, who has doubled twice and struck out. There's a fast strike from Crotchfield, 0-1. Crotchfield in 44 and two-thirds innings coming in has struck out 58 guys. Only 17 walks. That's a 3-1 ratio, and that's good, especially to a power guy. Rides inside here, 1-1 to Mosey, the right-handed hitter. All the ULM fans left last night, and they looked good last night. Hopeful, although they had thought that they had no chance to make the tournament after losing on Thursday. A little looper into center field. On the run is Meyer. It's a base hit in front of him. They'll give him a round of applause. Davis Mosey has had a very nice career at ULM. It stands a chance of being his last at-bat. And to get a single, I know his family's here because I saw them down there on the senior day thing. There's something to be proud of. He is 3-for-4 and gets a two-out base hit in the sixth. Here's Bryce Blazer. But all of a sudden, everybody's crunching the numbers after last night, and it looks like ULM had a chance. And everybody's talking about, well, we need Georgia State to do this, and we need Arkansas State not to do that. First pitch hitting, Blazer fouls it in the air off to the left, out of play. But everything, of course, as Skylar Meade points out, is contingent on winning today. And right now they're 9 runs down, and it's getting late. That's why Coach Meade, and he mentioned in the pregame show, he is not one to get caught up in, well, we need this to happen. If that happens there, we'll move up, or we need help from this or that. Win the day. Handle what you can control. Ground ball. First base side. That is a foul ball. Oh, goodness. I think the Trojans may have caught a break. Blazer rips a ground ball. I thought it was over first. First base umpire Blake Thames was spinning out of the way. So he didn't get a great look at it, but he says foul. They're not going to challenge it, and it's 0-2. The other stuff, if you do your work and respect the game, the other stuff will take care of itself. I know the fans love it. I like it. But the team can't focus on this. Hey, what is somebody else doing right now? Are we in? Are we out? It's a distraction. 0-2, and he punches it foul into the Troy dugout area. Watch out over there. Noah Thigpen. No, check it. That's Dylan Cool. 44 rather than 47. Dylan was sitting over there over by the cooler. He had to get out in a hurry. Still no balls, two strikes on Blazer from Crotchfield here in the sixth. And the pitch is high. 2 outs, 1 on in the sixth. For ULM, Troy 12, and the Warhawks 3. Trojans trying to finish the regular year, 29-27, and they would be tied for third in the league standings at the end of the regular year. 1-2, a little looper into right field. That's a base hit. It's a good fastball away from Crotchfield. Blazer just flung the barrel out and got it past Darnell, who was playing in short right. Two-out singles.
8: Number 14, Jake Haggard.
0: And Jake Haggard is announced. Mosey lined into center with 2 outs for a base hit. Blazer looped a single into right center. Haggard cuts on the first pitch and hits it foul off to the right and out of play. 0-1. That's the sixth hit for ULM, but this is the first inning in which they've been able to get two hits together. They have stranded 7 base runners in five innings. They got 2 aboard here with 2 outs. The 0-1 is high, gets past Janicki, and everybody moves up. One ball, one strike. Crotchfield just trying to close the inning efficiently here. Two hits and now a wild pitch. Haggard had a ball and a strike. Pitch to him. Popped out a player to the right. Good fastball, and Haggard could not get around on it. 1-2. Haggard's batting average is .301. Another guy who, barring a big comeback, is playing his last game in an awfully good ULM career. We remember him playing for them back in 2023. Back in Troy. 1-2 pitch. And here it comes. High. 2-2. Haggard walked in the first against Smith. Alonzo struck him out in the second and got him to ground out in the fourth. So he is 0 for 2 and 2 for 9 against Troy pitching in this series. Deuces wild, two balls, two strikes, two outs, two on. Here it comes. Just inside. 3-2. Archfeld got the first two outs on two pitches. He's a pitch away from loading them up. 3-2 to Haggard. Here it comes. Way outside. Three straight have reached. Crotchfield was absolutely sailing through. And now, Aranda comes to the plate. Aranda has two hits yesterday. He's 0 for 2 today. And before he digs in, out comes Skyler Mead. Griffith on the first pitch of the bottom of the sixth. Bounced out. That was the one that Cavill lost for a moment. Then on the next pitch, White flied out to right. Mosey singled, Blazer singled, and now Haggard has walked, and they've loaded him up. Mead draws the entire infield in. On to the mound to talk with Crotchfield. Troy 12, ULM 3. Warhawks left the bases loaded in the first. They stranded two in the second, two in the third, and they haven't done much in the way of base runners in the fourth and the fifth, but now they've filled them up in the sixth. Aranda batting at 266. Pitch fouls outside, ball one. Aranda is 1-for-7 this season with the bases loaded. We have mentioned he leads the club with 13 homers, but bear in mind he has also struck out this year 50 times. 50. One ball, no strikes. Pitch. Popped it up. Foul ground. I don't think Cavill will have room, and he won't. It's just off the netting. He went over there and bellied up. Just couldn't get there. Over there near the folding chairs. Aranda, by the way, his strikeout numbers lead the club. It's a ball and a strike, but the base is loaded, two outs in the sixth. Crotchfield throws, and it's hit in the air right field. Here comes Nelson, and he'll make the catch. That's that. ULM strands him loaded on two hits. Nobody across in the sixth. On to the seventh. Troy needs a one. They're trying to get out of here early. Troy 12, ULM 3 on the Troy Sports Media Network from Playfly Sports.
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0: After six innings, Troy has it well in hand, 12-3. If they can score a run here and get it to 10, heading into the bottom of the seventh inning, it'll be hitters 5, 6, and 7. But again, I don't want to get ahead of myself here and get out of here early. Hey, don't forget, coming up in less than 2 weeks now, fans, it's the 14th annual Troy Football Women's Clinic, presented by Troy Regional. It's a Thursday start, May the 28th. Well, now ULM will make a couple of changes here. We'll hold that thought for a minute. As Boroff comes to the plate in the seventh inning, there's a round of applause as symbolically head coach Ford Pemberton will bring Cade DuPont out of the game. And he'll get a round of applause. He has had a terrific career, much to be proud of for him. 14, Jake Haggard. Playing third base now will be Haggard.
1: Number 34, Jackson Landry.
0: Now, Jackson Landry will play first. He was the first baseman in an emergency mode on Thursday when Weathorn got sick. So they just wanted to get DuPont a little curtain call, and there's nothing wrong with that. Boroff at the plate, 0 for 2, and he's 0 for 6 in the series. Timeout taken as well, and they're having some technology problems. Brady Cox, the pitching coach, will come out. Give me a chance to point out again, Thursday, May 28th, it's the Troy Football Women's Clinic presented by Troy Regional. That's a Thursday from 5:30 until 8. It'll be on the fourth floor of the Stadium Towers, hosted by football coach Jared Parker and his wonderful wife, Candy. The admission, $30, includes a Women's Football Clinic T-shirt, snacks and drinks. And you get a behind-the-scenes look at the Troy football program and the inside scoop on the upcoming Trojans in 2026. From coaches, you'll have on-field drills and other programming for the event. Big cut for Boroff. And a miss, it's 0-1. Wear comfortable Troy clothing for the event because you're going to be active. You can register online. Do it now while you still have a chance. The spots are going quickly. It's troytrojans.com/footballclinic. The 0-1 is outside. Thompson's done a good job. Three innings and a two-hit shutout. He has calmed things considerably, but the damage, of course, has been done. Troy leads by 9. Pitch hit in the air, left field, looking up is Mosey. He will not get there. It's gone. Boroff has taken him out. Mosey and Blazer converged. Neither could get there, and Boroff has hit his fourth home run. Wind may have helped that one. He is such a strong guy. And he hits that one over the wall in left. First run against Tubbs, and there is a 10-run lead here in the seventh. It's also Troy's fifth home run of the day. First pitch, ball one to Markham. Troy hit 4 against UAB on Tuesday. Boroff hit one there, too. That was the two-homer day for Meyer, and Darnell hit one. They've hit 5 today. 1-0 pitch is inside to Markham. 2-0 from Tubbs. I say that to say this. That 4-homer day for Troy in the 14-5 win at UAB on Tuesday was the high watermark. 4 homers in a game. Until today. Checked his swing, tried to hold up, but it glanced off the barrel foul. 2-1. Trojans have hit 5 homers today. Cavill has hit 2 grand slams. Janicki has homered, Nelson has homered, and now Boroff. They've hit 7 homers in the 3-game series. There's a strike at 2-1. Now it's 2-2 on Markham. Tubbs had only given up 2 base hits prior to the Boroff homer. Markham had one of those, a leadoff single in the fifth. 2 strikes, grounds it. Big spear from the pitcher, Tubbs, to intercept it, and he'll throw to first. Hit sharply on the ground. Tubbs is not tall. He's 5'10". Leaped as high as he could, and he snagged it.
1: Shortstop number two.
0: And throws him out. Torrey gets the run that they wanted to get the lead to 10. There's one out now for Piasecki. Lying down on the right field side. That is on the line. No, it's foul. Boy, it got chalk. Adam Godwin absolutely cannot believe it. It got the line. First base umpire Blake Thames says no. Godwin says, let's check this. Thames, I thought he missed one, quite honestly, earlier on the base hit by Blazer. That one on the line, I'm saying it hit chalk. Of course, there's no chalk, really. It's the white line. This is an artificial field. Skyler's going to ask for the umpiring crew to get together and talk it out. I'm telling you, that one hit the line.
2: Call of foul is under review.
0: So they're going to review that. I don't have a monitor in here. First base umpire Thames, he turned and had a good look at it. Of course, he's a lot closer than I am, but man, I thought it hit the chalk. Piasecki would have had second base in his pocket over there. 13-3, Troy, top of the seventh inning, one out. That was the first pitch to Piasecki, so in a worst-case scenario, he's back to the plate with an 0-1 count. But gosh, it looked like he doubled right on the line. Coach Godwin, the first base coach for Troy, he was already waving Piasecki, and then he saw the foul call from Thames. And Godwin was thunderstruck. What? He put his hands to his helmet, not asking for a review, but in absolute and utter shock. Again, they have a very small video component to their scoreboard in left field. I've seen Jason Jones. He's got a bigger one on his back deck than they've got on the scoreboard here in Monroe. They're not running a replay. I'm not sure they have that capability. Home plate umpire Christopher Simons and base umpire Bo Whitaker are the ones who are taking a look at it, and they've reached a decision. Let's listen in.
2: The call is foul. Troy has one count remaining.
0: They say it's a foul ball. And it's 0-1 on Piasecki. Keep playing. Coach Meade gets out of the third base box, goes into the dugout, probably bangs his head against the wall a little bit, and comes back out to third. 0-1 on Piasecki, one out. Borov has homered to begin the inning. Troy leads by 10. Tubbs throws. It's upstairs, and it's 1-1. So in case you're wondering, nobody's throwing in the Troy bullpen. It'll be Crotchfelt in the bottom of the seventh. Pitch got the outside corner, 1-2. As soon as I say that, Noah Thigpen steps to the mound in the bullpen and starts to throw. We may see Thigpen in the bottom of the seventh. As soon as I say nobody's throwing, 3 seconds later, here comes Thigpen. 1-2. Popped up left side over near Thigpen. The wind will blow it foul and out of play, out of Blazer's reach. Still 1-2 on Piasecki. Piasecki's had an odd line score. This is his fifth plate appearance of the game, but he is 0-1. Walked and scored in the first. Walked with the bases loaded in the second and scored. Was hit by a pitch in the third. So he's been on base three times, but he's only had one official at bat. Takes inside. No, they call it a strike. Piasecki does not believe it. Holy smokes, Christopher Simons. That is as bad a call in relation to what you've done so far. He had been calling everything so incredibly tight.
1: Number 32, Josh Bond.
0: And that was not a strike. He got him looking. That's two outs. That's an injustice to Piasecki. Good gracious. Pine will ground a single into center field on the very next pitch. Boy, that double. That was taken away on review. Would have scored another run. It's three hits against Tubbs, two in the inning. Let me check it. That's five hits
1: now batting first
0: against Tubbs.
1: 34, Blake Cavill.
0: Cavill, of course, a day he'll always remember. Two grand slams in this game. First time that's ever happened in Troy baseball. Pitch up and in, ball one. That was the pitch they called Piasecki out on. The runner at first is Pine. That's Josh's third hit of the series. Tubbs may be running out of steam. Fastball bounced it foul right off of his instep. One and one on the swing. Last of the seventh inning, trying to avoid getting run ruled. It will be the first baseman Landry scheduled a hit in DuPont's spot. 1-1 pitch. Cavill hits it in the air, right field, got under it just a little bit, racing in and making a sliding catch is Griffith in the alley to finish up the seventh inning. But Trojans get the ball off Homer and a single for Pine. Strand a base runner. Bottom of the seventh, last chance for ULM, Landry, Dean, and Ray. It's Troy 13 and ULM 3. Noah Thigpen coming into pitch on the Troy Sports Media Network from Playfly Sports.
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0: Well, if the Trojans play this one right, this will be the last half inning of the regular year. We've been in the bottom of the seventh. Troy 13, ULM 3, the Warhawks prime candidates to get run-ruled after they run-ruled Troy yesterday. Crotchfeldt leaves after an inning, two hits and a walk, nothing else. And on to try to close out ULM in the bottom of the seventh is right-hander Noah Thigpen, who's been dynamite lately. Big sophomore right-hander from Lake Park, Georgia, 6'2", 215 pounds. Thigpen, 0-5 record and a 7.23 earned run average, but that doesn't tell the story lately. Thigpen, 42 and a third innings, 37 strikeouts. He'll face Jackson Landry and throw a strike. Landry hitting for DuPont. DuPont, they tell me, it wasn't anything symbolic to get him out of the game. Although he's a senior, there's another strike, and it's 0-2. They have other seniors that were out there, didn't take him out, and I was wondering about that. But he had a hammock injury, and he just couldn't go anymore. They had to get him out of there. And Landry came in at first base, while Haggard went to third. This one's outside. One ball, two strikes. And so it's Landry making his second appearance. He's a right-handed batter. Started at first base on Thursday. Fastball swing and a miss. And that's one out. Thigpen has really been just extraordinary over the last couple, 3 weeks in relief. I mean, extraordinary. He strikes out Landry on four pitches. And now here's Micah Dean. Dean, the shortstop, is 0 for 2 with a walk. Another right-hander. Little slider is outside ball one. Real quick, just to give you an idea about Thigpen. Last three outings, all in short relief. There's a fast strike, 1-1. He pitched against South Alabama in the Sunday game, an inning, perfect, with a strikeout. An inning and two-thirds back at home against Alabama. Fastball up and out, 2-1. And against Alabama, he closed that one out, and he was spectacular. An inning and two-thirds, no hits, no runs, no walks, two strikeouts against the Tide. Against App State, 2 2/3 innings, one run. Deep drive to left, but that's foul. Off the bat of Dean, 2-2. One out in the seventh. If Troy can get two more outs without ULM crossing the plate, the regular season comes to a close, and Troy gets an early start getting back and getting ready for the tournament where they would enter as the 4 seed. Pitch high, 3-2. Southern Miss has run-ruled Georgia Southern 11-0 to claim at least a share of the Sun Belt regular season title. They sweep Georgia Southern and beat them badly all three games. 3-2 pitch, inside corner. They'll give the safe sign, and he'll walk to first. Will they tie for first? Well, it's too early to tell because Coastal Carolina and Louisiana are locked up 1-1, bottom of the fifth in Lafayette. Coastal wins. They tie for first place. If they lose, they fall to second in the final standings after leading big all year. Here's Ray, and there's a strike from Thigpen, 0-1. South Alabama has a 6-2 lead over Arkansas State in the top of the ninth. Here's the pitch. That's a strike. Quickly 0-2 on Ray. But what that means, again, if Troy closes this game out, would mean that he would tie for fourth, but Troy would win the number 4 seed because of the tiebreaker winning against South Alabama. Pitch is high, 1-2. Runner at first is Dean, 1 out. Ray, the right-handed hitter. Thigpen throws, runner breaks, and it's hit deep to left field, down the line, fading, and it is foul. It was way out of there, but foul. 1-2. We do know that if all of the scores that are partials right now hold the way they are, we know James Madison and Georgia Southern are out, ULM would be out, and Arkansas State would be out. Stretch, throw to first. Runner was breaking to second on the previous pitch. They chase Dean back. Ray almost hit a two-run homer just now. The count against him is 1-2. The live stats say 2-2. Throw back to first. Oh, they almost got him. That's a good move by a big right-hander. Again, Dean at first. They're down 10, but they're still competing. They want to stay out of the double play, which will be the reason why they would start Dean again here. Another throw to first. And again, he's back. One gone in the inning. Dean has walked. Thigpen with a 1-2 count. They've changed it on live stats. Ray at the plate is 0-2. Right-handed batter. Runner breaks. Pitches outside. Throw to second base by Janik. Hey, oh, it's a good one. Got him. Oh, they knocked him off the bag. And Dean is caught stealing. That is a laser throw from Janicki. And credit Darnell for fielding a skidding mid depth hop and standing in to make the tag a little bit low. Now 3-2. The pitch was a ball to Ray, but there are two outs in the inning. Troy a strike away from getting out of here early. Big pin with two outs against Dane Ray. Pitch inside, and he walked him. Second walk of the inning. And the left-handed batting right fielder, Jake Griffith, will have a crack at it. No reason to get the runner from first going in this instance. Time to stay out of the double play. There are two outs in the inning. Troy 13, ULM 3, two gone in the seventh. They will swing to the poolside against the lefty, who swings and misses at the initial offering from Thigpen. Alonzo would be the pitcher of record for Troy, and the starter Holden Hess would get the loss for ULM if Troy closes it out. The 0-1 pitch, foul back. And Thigpen is out in front, 0-2, a strike away from closing out the regular season and heading to the tournament. 13-3. Big deep breath from Griffith, who has walked twice and grounded out. Lefty batty. Thigpen's ready. Throws. It's down low. Blocked by Janicki. 1-2. It has not been a thing of scenic beauty. Troy has walked 9 men. ULM has walked 6. Been helped out by Tubbs in relief, who didn't walk anybody. But now it's a ball. 2 strikes with 2 outs in the 7th. Thigpen against Griffith with a runner aboard. And the pitch. Inside corner, strike 3 called, and the season comes to a close for ULM, but this one belongs to the Trojans, who will head into the Sun Belt Conference Tournament as the number 4 seed, where they will play Wednesday in Montgomery. 13-3, Trojans win it. They close the regular year at 29-27, and finish the Sun Belt schedule at 17-13. Coming up in a moment, after this 2-minute break, it's our Power T postgame show. Troy wins in 7 innings by a final score of 13-3 and wins the series at ULM here on the Troy Sports Media Network from Playfly Sports.
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0: From Louis Cinnamon Field in Monroe, Louisiana, this is Barry McKnight with broadcast producer Chase Robinson back in the studio. We welcome you, Trojans one and all, to the Power T postgame show and to the postseason. Troy wins in seven innings here this afternoon to take the series. A 13-3 Trojan win. They take the series 3-2. They take the number 4 seed in the Sun Belt Conference tournament next week with a league record of 17-13. And they close the regular year with a record of 29-27. ULM's season ends at 27-28. They finish 12-18. In Sun Belt Conference play. 13 runs, 12 hits, no errors, 5 men left for Troy. The ULM, 3 runs on 6 hits, 1 error, and they strand 11. Dylan Alonso gets the win for Troy. 3 2/3 innings of really solid relief. 2 hits, 1 run, and 3 strikeouts. The loss goes to the ULM starter, Holden Hess. An inning plus, gave up 2 hits and 2 runs, 2 walks, and they never had the lead after that. He is now 2-6 on the season. Coming up in our postgame show, a live visit with Troy head coach Skyler Mead. Hopefully Blake Cavill. He was the story of the game today. 2 grand slams. That had never happened before in Troy history. Cavill ends up with 9 RBIs on the day. Our save of the game brought to you by the Wiregrass Wound and Amputation Prevention Center. Call them before you amputate. And it goes to Dylan Alonso, who came in and really put some yeoman's work in. 3 2/3 innings. Struck out 3, walked 2, gave up 2 hits, and 1-1 to get the win for the Trojans. Troy 13, ULM 3 is your final score. We'll return in 2 minutes on the Troy Sports Media Network from Playfly Sports.
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0: Husky helping. Trojans go into the Sun Belt Tournament as the number 4 seed. Finish the regular year at 17-13 in the league. 29-27 overall. 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It's a nice bounce back, Coach. Congratulations.
1: Hey, it's what we talked about we had to do. Came out and obviously handled a lot of tough things, too. I mean, I love my man, but that might have been the tightest strike zone in the history of this earth.
0: Good we played. Gracious.
1: I don't know what happened there. But you got to overcome. We didn't get weak-minded and give up our aggressiveness, our stuff. And that's why we got out of multiple jams. And in the end, that's the nature of pitching. It's not something that generally is easy. So that being said, Blake, huge day. Jimmy with a Jack Jabe, Drew, you know, guys on base constantly. And eventually you're going to lay some – you know, huge punches, and the you know them being with two outs is probably the biggest part of it for Blake. And so, outstanding job by him. Played good defense, spun the double play. I thought Hayden did a good job getting out of that jam in the first.
0: Yeah.
1: I don't even honestly, like I said, I'm not trying to beat a dead horse. I mean, but it was just I didn't think he threw the ball bad. I thought a lot of pitches looked to be quality, and we were just throwing in a keyhole. And it's college baseball; these guys aren't big leaguers, so. Nonetheless, just a really, really good job by the guys. I mean, you know, I'm sure tiebreakers will be given or whatever. I know we did us all last night, but to be tied for third in this league again,
0: yep,
1: is something that we should, you know, be proud of. That's, you know, 4 straight years of that. So, want to get higher than that, but but to be third in this league should be absolutely respected and something to be proud of, because as I mentioned before, there's literally only 2 teams that have done that each of the last 4 years, us and Southern Miss, and I think they're pretty darn good.
0: Yeah, that is definitely the case. Coach, what about Blake? Well, when he's going right, and boy, he was going really, really right. Nobody had ever hit 2 grand slams in a game in a Troy uniform before. What's he doing when he's going well? What's he not doing when he's not?
1: When his front shoulder pulls out quick and he's trying to, you know, Jimmy hack the ball to right, he's not going to be great. When he's left center approach and if his hands or the ball gets in there a little bit more and he's got to, you know, bring the hands in and it becomes pull side, super. But the reality is he's got to stay that way, and both homers were the exact same spot to left center. And, you know, the game rewards you, and it's not – I mean, yeah, I know the wind was howling out today or whatever, but that wasn't why. He smoked those balls. Those are true line drive shots to get out of here, and that's what we're going to need from Blake, because that's honestly his true, like, starting point, you know, front shoulder hand path and all that. And so I thought he did a really good job.
0: Get to play in the afternoon in the first double elimination day. Coach, speak to the fans out there and the impact that they can make and they will make coming up in the tournament in Montgomery.
1: Well, look, it's 55 minutes from campus. We have avoided, even though tied for third, we have avoided the 9 a.m. game. So that's a win for Trojan fans. But it's the time. All right, it's the month of May, you know, it's what it's all about. And so I've said it a million times, I'll say it a million one. We have to be with the locale of it and the care factor and the winning that we've had here. We have to make Troy the highest attended grouping of fans in Montgomery. And that's just the reality of it. We can't have a Southern Miss takeover. It needs to be Trojan time, and I look forward to seeing everybody up there in Montgomery. Certainly going to try to take the bus ride to decompress and assess and do a lot of things to start, you know, thinking about the pathway of how we're going to play our best baseball and whatnot. But we just got to be, you know, you just got to have the edge like today. And so that's what we're certainly going to have. We're not going to sit here and act like we conquered anything, because we got a lot of work to do.
0: Yes, a lot of work to do between now and then to get the team ready. Coach, appreciate the time. Congratulations.
1: I appreciate you.
0: Skyler Mead live on the field here. His comments, as always, brought to you by Troy Bank and Trust, the only bank you'll ever need. Troy wins in run rule fashion by a final score of 13-3 in 7 innings here today. Hitting stars for the Trojans. It wasn't just Cavill, although it was mostly Cavill. Cavill ends up 3-for-5, 2 homers, 9 RBIs. Remember, he also had the RBI double as well. We'll return in a moment, wrap it up after this. Again, in 7 innings, Troy 13, ULM 3 on the Troy Sports Media Network from Playfly Sports.
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4: Back again live with the Power Team postgame show here in Monroe, Louisiana, where Troy has dispatched ULM in seven innings to win the series 13-3. To say it was a big day for Blake Cavill is kind of a disservice for big days. Blake joins us down there on the field. Come on, Blake. So two grand slams. Nobody'd ever done that before. 3-for-5, 9 RBIs. You haven't had much chance to reflect on it all, but how's that feel, huh?
5: It's pretty unreal, Barry. You know, it was a fantastic day. Skylar said before the game, we need two out hits, and I delivered for the team, and what a fantastic way to finish the regular season for myself.
4: I thought that really, just from up here, your best job of hitting was that RBI double in the first inning. You worked it pretty good, and you didn't get... I didn't think it was a great ball to hit, but you really did something with it then, and then you hit two of them out. Is the approach the same in all three of those at-bats? What are you looking for? What kind of swings are you trying to get?
5: The first at-bat we had Aaron at third, one out. I was just trying to do a job, you know, get the ball to the pool side, score him in, and threw a curveball, low and in, put a good swing on it down the line. And then the next at-bat, you know, it's all about picking each other up. You know, it was two outs. You know, Josh usually picks me up all season, and today was my chance to help him out and delivered. You know, the first at bat, I wasn't really trying to hit the ball too far backside and to put a good swing on it. And the second at bat, I figured I was going to get a nice little sinker away eventually, and there it was, and put a nice little swing on it.
4: You hit the second grand slam. Nobody's ever done that here. You're rounding the bases. What are you thinking right at that point, huh?
5: As soon as I hit it, I was like, that's a real good swing. I thought it was just going to be a line drive double, and I was like, no way, that just got out as well. I was truly excited. Now, I couldn't believe I'd done it twice. Three hits, three innings, 9 RBIs. It was truly one of the greatest performances of my career.
4: Well, let's go to what you really want to talk about. How big of a win was this for this team? What kind of a bounce back was it? And how well suited is this club, Blake, to make a run in the postseason?
5: That's what we've done all year. You know, when we get hit hard, we always come back out the next day and compete no matter what. You know, we got run ruled yesterday. Skylar said before the game, we got to have better team around, and that's what we did. You know, all nine guys, all the pitchers. Hayden didn't have his best stuff, but Alonzo, Crotch, the Thigpen out of the bullpen was absolutely fantastic. It was an all-around good team win.
4: I thought it was great, by the way. You were searching all through your uniform down around your feet to find that ground ball that you made the throw to first on as well. That was pretty clutch as well.
5: Yeah, I was just thinking about stopping it, you know, and looking around. I didn't know where it was, and it ended up just being in my glove. How good.
4: congratulations on a huge, huge day, and let's get ready for postseason, Blake.
5: Perfect. Thank you, Barry.
4: Blake had a day for the ages for the Trojans. Cavill ends up with 9 RBIs. He goes into the postseason with 41 RBIs, and the Trojans, as Coach Meade mentioned, I was focusing on the number 4 seed, setting you up for the tournament. But yeah, Troy does end the regular year in a third-place tie in the league standings with South Alabama and Appalachian State. Appalachian State wins the tiebreaker to get the 3 seed over Troy in South, and Troy wins the tiebreaker over South to get the 4 seed. So after all the tribulations and growing pains and back and forth with this Troy baseball team, to finish in a tie for third place in the league is quite a statement to the resilience of this club. Again, final score in this one, Troy 13, ULM 3. In 7 innings, the Trojans end the regular year 29-27 and 17-13 in the Sun Belt. ULM's season comes to a close at 27-28, 12-18 in conference competition. Now for our broadcast producer, Chase Robinson, this is Barry McKnight. Our next game broadcast originates from Dabos Park in downtown Montgomery, Alabama, and the 2026 Sun Belt Conference Baseball Championships presented by Troy University as the Trojans open play on Wednesday afternoon in the double elimination round as the 4 seed in the tournament. Check TroyTrojans.com for the official time and opponent and for the bracket itself. Whenever the first pitch is, Jerry Miller and I will have the broadcast on the air beginning at 15 minutes prior. Make your plans to be there in Montgomery for the postseason and make your plans to listen in as well. Again, the final in 7 innings, Troy 13, ULM 3. The regular season is over, and we get ready for postseason. Troy University Trojans Baseball is an exclusive presentation of the Troy Sports Media Network, brought to you by Playfly Sports.
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0: Tom Petty and I Won't Back Down. 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

0: TLC with Waterfalls. Waterfalls, sing a long time. John Summers here now. Eat a kiwi. According to the University of Otago in New Zealand, of course, they can boost your mood in as little as 4 days. It's high in vitamin C, and it's linked to enhanced mood, vitality, well-being. You know what? Get a ripe kiwi. It's pretty tasty, too.
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4: Partly cloudy tonight with a low of 62. Sunday, sunny with a high of 87. And Sunday night, mostly clear, low 64. 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

0: Magic in the Music Weekend. Best of Michael Jackson there with Dirty Diana. Look out. Well, you know, there's a sweet spot for sleep. Both sleeping too little, under 6 hours, and too much, over 8 hours, linked to faster biological aging across multiple organ systems, including the brain. Now, they identified a sleep sweet spot of roughly 6.4 to 7.8 hours per night. Very precise. 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
1: 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OCAP will take call-in appointments only for their regular LIHEAP cooling program Monday morning at 8 at 334-566-1712 and Wednesday morning at 8 at 334-403-8472. No walk-ins will be taken. Appointments on a first-come, first-served basis. A DAV chapter service officer will be at the Colley Senior Center every third Monday from 10 until 2. Union Springs City Council meets Monday night at 6 at the County Courthouse. AA meets Monday night at 7 at First Baptist in Luverne. City Councils meet Tuesday night at 6 in Brundage, Enterprise, and Ozark. In church news, First Baptist Church of Troy celebrates its 175th birthday this weekend. A legacy of praise worship service tonight at 6 in the sanctuary. Sunday, breakfast at 9, followed by a history walk, filling of time capsule, historical marker unveiling, and worship service at 10:15, church-wide fellowship at 11:45. Oak Grove Methodist Church has homecoming Sunday at 11. Charlie Newman will be the speaker. Lunch in the fellowship hall follows the service. The Oak Grove Cemetery meeting will be at 1:30 in the sanctuary. Ansley Baptist Church will have dinner on the ground Sunday following the 11 o'clock service. Join them for a day of worship, fellowship, and breaking bread together. First Independent All Nations Holy Church of God holds their church anniversary Sunday at 1:30. Lily Hill Missionary Baptist Church in Brundage celebrates the 26th pastoral anniversary of Reverend John Ford, Sunday at 2. Guest speaker will be Reverend Charles Davis of Eufaula. Ernie Couch and Revival will perform at the Family Life Center at Park Memorial Methodist Church, Sunday at 3. Everyone is invited. Admission is free. A love offering will be taken. Old Lebanon Baptist Church off the Shellhorn Road in Troy hosts a special concert by keyboardist Hunter Goff, Sunday night at 6. In sports news, Troy University baseball is at ULM for the final game of the regular season today at 12:45 on FM 94.7. 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In other news, Lee Grace Stevens, age 92, of Prattville, died Wednesday. The funeral for Lee Grace Stevens is Sunday at 2 at Green Hills Mausoleum, Green Hills Funeral Home directing. Visitation is a half hour prior to the service at the mausoleum. Claudia Pearl Butler, age 87 of Brundage, died recently. The funeral service for Claudia Pearl Butler is Wednesday at 11 at County Line Missionary Baptist Church with Reverend Carl Hollis officiating. Bell's Liptrot Dawson Funeral Home of Brundage directing. Burial will follow in the church cemetery. Visitation is Tuesday from 4 until 7 at the funeral home. Funeral announcements are listed on our website, WTBFradio.com. Just click on obituaries.
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0: Magic in the Music Weekend, the very best of Michael Jackson. Want to be starting something, huh? It's a Michael's best, one of them anyway. Okay, so women do not like guys who have hair in their chest, right? This is all kind of relatively new anyway. Used to be the opposite. In fact, it still isn't true. A tremendous range in what women might find attractive, you know, when it comes to guys and all that stuff. But study found that despite a recent trend toward hairless men, the presence of hair on the torso had a marked positive effect on women's ratings of male attractiveness. Is that encouraging or no?
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16: Partly cloudy tonight with a low of 62. Sunday sunny with a high of 87. And Sunday night mostly clear, low 64. We'll keep an eye on the weather. 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

0: Vogue. That's Madonna and Vogue. And by the way, she's number one on the dance chart again, along with Sabrina Carpenter. They did a duet. So, wow, oh, wow. It's amazing.
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0: Daryl Hall, John Oates, The Early Days, and She's Gone. It's John Summers, Britney Spears, who's had her difficulties lately with the, you know, DUI thing and all that. Well, last night she went to the movies, and she made a video about it, apparently. She said, it's all about Slurpees and popcorn, to see The Devil Wears Prada, too. Now, she was in the driver's seat when she made that video, interestingly enough. Although she says she prefers Gucci or Chanel Prada is okay, I guess.
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11: Partly cloudy tonight with a low of 62. Sunday sunny with a high of 87. And Sunday night mostly clear, low 64. We'll keep an eye on the weather. 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

0: Magic in the Music Weekend, the very best of Michael Jackson, Smooth Criminal. Check it out. All right, it's John Summers. Handy tip for you, kind of like Heloise, although I'm not Heloise. I just play her on the radio. If you're out to dinner or at a restaurant even, or even if grease splatters while you're cooking, use artificial sweetener immediately to blot the stain. Apparently, the fine powder absorbs the oil. Now, you may have to keep, you know, blotting and use more sweetener, but they say really works.
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1: Fox News, I'm Deborah Valentine. A global leader for ISIS taken out by U.S. and Israeli forces in Africa, Fox's Alex Hogan reports.
2: Bilal al-Manouki was a key figure in ISIS who provided strategic guidance and financial operations in developing and manufacturing weapons. No U.S. service members were harmed, and officials tell Fox that all service members made it back safely.
1: An Israeli airstrike in Gaza has killed Hamas military wing leader Izzeldin al-Haddad. The Israeli military said today that al-Haddad was one of the last surviving architects of the Hamas-led attacks on southern Israel on October 7, 2023. Hamas confirmed his death. The Republican primary underway in Louisiana. President Trump has expressed support for Congresswoman Julia Letlow to unseat incumbent Senator Bill Cassidy. Only GOP candidates are in the running. 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
3: 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It's Sunday at 1:30. 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
7: 94.7 weather. Partly cloudy tonight with a low of 62. Sunday, sunny with a high of 87. And Sunday night, mostly clear, low 64. We'll keep an eye on the weather. 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

Magic in the Music Weekend. That means more Michael, more often. That is Michael Jackson. Stick around for more. After Mr. Seeger.

0: Magic in the Music Weekend, Michael Jackson, Human Nature, and once again, the ubiquitous Steve Lukather of Toto doing the guitar work on that song. I'm John Summers. You want your kid to do better at school? Well, take TV out of his or her room. A study found that 71% of young people between 8 and 18 have a TV in the bedroom, right? But having a bedroom TV has been linked with poor sleep, failing grades, and in young children, obesity. 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
11: 94.7 weather. Partly cloudy tonight with a low of 62. Sunday, sunny with a high of 87. And Sunday night, mostly clear, low 64. We'll keep an eye on the weather. 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

0: Tom Petty and the Heartbreakers doing Refugee, and Tom Petty is scoring another chart hit on the album charts right now. It's Alive at Paradise Rock Club, 1978. So, yeah.
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0: Finally, in the Rock and Roll Hall of Fame is a solo artist. Yeah, well, it took him so long. Do you remember? It's Phil Collins. It's John Summers now. No wonder we're always so tired. According to researchers at Florida State University, we spend between 3 and 4 hours every day resisting our desires, I guess, the most common of which are urges to eat, sleep, take a break from work, and, well, you know.
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12: Partly cloudy tonight with a low of 62. Sunday, sunny with a high of 87. And Sunday night, mostly clear, low 64. We'll keep an eye on the weather. 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

0: Magic in the Music Weekend. We're doing the very best of Michael Jackson. And remember the time, just in time for the biopic to be released. A lot of folks have seen it. Some have not. Greatness, from what I understand, from what I hear. If you've got something really important you have to remember, grab a pen, post it. According to science, writing something by hand rather than typing it helps you retain and remember it. Oh, so true.
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2: 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Irish monk St. Breeden, known for setting out in the Atlantic with two other monks in a skin boat and possibly traveling as far as North America, died on this day. 1801, birth anniversary of American statesman William Henry Seward. He negotiated the purchase of Alaska from Russia for $7.2 million. At the time, some felt the price was too high and referred to it as Seward's folly. On the evening of Lincoln's assassination, Seward was stabbed in the throat and head by Lewis Powell, a fellow conspirator of John Wilkes Booth. Seward recovered and maintained his cabinet position under Andrew Johnson until 1869. 1804, birth anniversary of Elizabeth Palmer Peabody, innovative educator, author, and publisher. She opened her first school at Lancaster when only 16. She published three of her brother-in-law Nathaniel Hawthorne's books. But her enduring accomplishment was the establishment of the first English language kindergarten in the U.S. in 1860 in Boston. 1866, Congress authorized minting of the 5-cent piece. 1868, the Senate failed by one vote to convict President Andrew Johnson as it took its first ballot on one of 11 articles of impeachment against him. 1929, the first Academy Awards were presented during a banquet at the Hollywood Roosevelt Hotel. Wings won Best Picture, Emil Jannings won Best Actor, and Janet Gaynor took home the prize for Best Actress. 1946, the musical Annie Get Your Gun opened on Broadway with music by Irving Berlin. 1988, the Supreme Court ruled that police can search discarded garbage without a search warrant. 1991, Queen Elizabeth II became the first British monarch to address the U.S. Congress. The second monarch to do so was her son, King Charles. By the way, this is Armed Forces Day by presidential proclamation in 1989, covering the third Saturday in May in all succeeding years. Having birthday, actor David Boreanaz of SEAL Team, Bones, Angel, and Buffy the Vampire Slayer is 57. Actor Pierce Brosnan of The Ghost Rider, The Thomas Crown Affair, Remington Steele, and James Bond is 73, born in County Meath, Ireland. Actress Tracy Gold of Growing Pains is 57. Singer Janet Jackson, who has won 5 Grammys, is 60. Olympic gymnast Olga Corbett is 71. Gabriella Sabatini, Hall of Fame tennis player, is 56. Actor Bill Simitrovich of Crime Story, Splash, and Manhunter is 79. TV personality, actress, author Tori Spelling is 53. Danny Trejo of Machete, Predators, and Spy Kids is 82. Actress Mayor Winningham of Mildred Pierce and St. Elmo's Fire is 67. It happened on this day, May the 16th. Today in History is brought to you by Troy Animal Clinic, caring for the pets of Pike County more than half a century. I'm Doc Kirby reporting for WTBF.
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1: I'm Jane Fergus. 1,500 ships are stranded in the Persian Gulf, and today a senior Iranian official posted new plans for a toll booth.
2: Saying, quote, the necessary fees will be collected for the specialized services provided under this mechanism. This route will remain closed to the operators of the so-called Freedom Project.
1: Fox's Lucas Tomlinson. Some specifics now coming out of President Trump's trip to China.
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1: That's Fox's Alex Hogan reporting. Both countries.